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6: From the Sky News Centre at 2. The Justice Secretary has apologised to the widow of a police officer killed in the line of duty after it was revealed his killers could still get early release. The Prime Minister says the scheme will still go ahead in October to prevent the system from collapsing. But rapists and serious child sex offenders won't be eligible. Andy Burnham's promising 14,000 new prison places by 2031. Mark Day is from the Prison Reform Trust.
7: We're talking about very hard choices, and we're talking about a long legacy of failed policy making, which has led us to a point where we face an ongoing prison capacity crisis.
6: Farmers are warning the extreme summer's been completely brutal, as analysis suggests this year could be the worst harvest on record. The Energy and Climate Intelligence Unit says the weather could have cut the country's cereals and oilseed harvest by 2.5 million tonnes compared to earlier forecasts. Senior FIFA staff will attend a crisis meeting with under pressure President Gianni Infantino today. It'll be held in the Moroccan city of Rabat. Member organisations have been withdrawing their support of Infantino following his failed plan to sell stakes in the World Cup. Our sports correspondent Rob Harris says the FIFA boss still believes he has backing.
8: He's been sharing on Instagram some messages of support from some of the FAs, including Morocco, that have backed him, that have said actually him withdrawing the venture is a sign of leadership. But a lot of the rest of the world doesn't see that, particularly when there's internal dissent as well.
6: A 26-year-old man's due in court in Greece later after the body of a Scottish woman was found in a suitcase. Elizabeth Jane Ross was only identified by her fingerprints after she was discovered in Athens about 2.5 weeks ago. The King's niece, Princess Eugenie, has welcomed her third child with Jack Brooksbank. Buckingham Palace says the little girl arrived on Monday at a hospital in Lisbon, in Portugal. And Jack Draper suffered defeat on his return from injury, going down in three sets against Frenchman Terence Atman in the first round of the Canadian Open Tennis. That's the latest. I'm Daisy Steele.

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1: Hello, Andy Lake here. You can catch me on Cambridge Radio every Sunday morning between 8 and 10. We play Sunday Scramble, where I scramble up the letters of a well-known Cambridge place and you have to unscramble them. We have reaction from the weekend football. That's Cambridge United, Cambridge City and Histon FC.
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8: From the Sky News Centre at 3. The Justice Secretary says families affected by the early release scheme are carrying the can for the failure of previous governments to build enough prison places. Some 5,000 prisoners are expected to be freed early to avoid a collapse of the system. Yesterday, the government said rapists and serious child sex offenders would not be eligible. The Prime Minister says supervision will be toughened and nearly all those released will be tagged. Martin Jones is the Chief Inspector of Probation.
9: Over the last 5 years or so, there's been a doubling of the number of people being tagged. And again, that's set to increase further. We just need to ensure that all of the systems are in place to robustly monitor the compliance with that.
8: Farmers are warning this summer has been completely brutal, as new analysis suggests Britain is heading for its worst cereal and oilseed harvest on record. The Energy and Climate Intelligence Unit says the hot, dry weather could cut production by around 2.5 million tonnes. Farmers are facing losses of up to £390 million. Martin Lines is Chief Executive of the Nature Friendly Farming Network.
10: Many of us are already trying to adapt our businesses and our practices, but it's really challenging and those changes take time. We've been known, the science has said this is coming, our weather and climate is changing, but it is having a real impact very quickly on many farmers across the UK.
8: New guidance on the use of toilets, changing rooms and other single-sex spaces comes into force today. It says facilities designated for men or women should be used according to biological sex. Senior FIFA staff will gather in the Moroccan city of Rabat today for a crisis meeting with under-pressure President Gianni Infantino. His future in the role is in doubt, with member associations withdrawing their support for his re-election. And Jack Draper suffered defeat on his return from injury, going down in three sets against Frenchman Terence Atman in the first round of the Canadian Open tennis. That's the latest. I'm Daisy Steele.

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1: Hello, Andy Lake here. You can catch me on Cambridge Radio every Sunday morning between 8 and 10. We play Sunday Scramble, where I scramble up the letters of a well-known Cambridge place and you have to unscramble them. We have reaction from the weekend football. That's Cambridge United, Cambridge City and Histon FC.
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8: From the Sky News Centre at 4, ministers insist anyone released early from prison in England and Wales will still see their liberty curtailed by restrictions like electronic tagging and exclusion zones. Rapists and child sex offenders can no longer be let out halfway through their sentence, but killers convicted of manslaughter remain eligible. Victims Minister Alex Davies-Jones admits she's angry but can't ignore overcrowding in jails.
9: Look, I wish we didn't have to be in this position, but what would be worse is if we didn't have a criminal justice system that wasn't able to arrest anyone, put anyone through the court system, or have a place in prison for someone who needs it.
8: Farmers are warning this summer has been completely brutal as new analysis suggests Britain is heading for its worst cereal and oilseed harvest on record. They're facing losses of up to £390 million. A 26-year-old man's due in court in Greece later after the body of a Scottish woman was found in a suitcase. Elizabeth Jane Ross was only identified by her fingerprints after she was discovered in Athens about 2.5 weeks ago. New guidance on toilets, changing rooms and other single-sex spaces come into force today, a year and a half after the Supreme Court's ruling on the legal definition of sex. It says toilets and changing facilities designated for men or women should be used according to biological sex. Former FA Executive Director David Davies is surprised so many countries are yet to speak out over Gianni Infantino's future as FIFA president. He'll meet with senior staff in the Moroccan city of Rabat today. Davies says he wouldn't be surprised if he resigned, even though support could still come.
10: The South Americans, the Africans, and from some of the key Asian elements of the so-called FIFA family. Having said that, I don't think he will want to be humiliated. Frankly, he's been humiliated enough.
8: And Jack Draper suffered defeat on his return from injury, going down in three sets against Frenchman Terence Atman in the first round of the Canadian Open tennis. That's the latest. I'm Daisy Steele.

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7: From the Sky News Centre at 5, the Justice Secretary says families affected by the early release scheme are carrying the can for the failure of previous governments to build enough prison places. Some 5,000 prisoners are expected to be freed early to avoid a collapse of the system. Yesterday, the government said rapists and serious child sex offenders would not be eligible. The Prime Minister says supervision will be toughened and nearly all those released will be tagged. Martin Jones is the Chief Inspector of Probation.
8: Over the last 5 years or so, there's been a doubling of the number of people being tagged. And again, that's set to increase further. We just need to ensure that all of the systems are in place to robustly monitor the compliance with that.
7: Farmers are warning this summer has been completely brutal, as new analysis suggests Britain is heading for its worst cereal and oilseed harvest on record. The Energy and Climate Intelligence Unit says the hot, dry weather could cut production, with farmers facing losses of up to £390 million. Martin Lines is chief executive of the Nature Friendly Farming Network.
9: Many of us are already trying to adapt our businesses and our practices, but it's really challenging and those changes take time. We've been known, the science has said this is coming, this our weather and climate is changing, but it is having a real impact very quickly on many farmers across the UK.
7: New guidance on the use of toilets, changing rooms and other single-sex spaces comes into force today. It says facilities designated for men or women should be used according to biological sex. Senior FIFA staff will gather in the Moroccan city of Rabat today for a crisis meeting with under pressure president Gianni Infantino. His future in the role is in doubt, with member associations withdrawing their support for his re-election. Jack Draper suffered defeat on his return from injury, going down in three sets against Frenchman Terence Atman in the first round of the Canadian Open tennis, and the King's niece Princess Eugenie has welcomed her third child, a girl, with Jack Brooksbank. That's the latest. I'm Daisy Steele.

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1: Hello, Andy Lake here. You can catch me on Cambridge Radio every Sunday morning between 8 and 10. We play Sunday Scramble, where I scramble up the letters of a well-known Cambridge place and you have to unscramble them. We have reaction from the weekend football. That's Cambridge United, Cambridge City and Histon FC.
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8: From the Sky News Centre at 6. This year could see the UK's worst harvest on record, with a warning the exceptionally hot and dry weather may cut cereal and oilseed produce by 2.5 million tonnes. Farmers are facing losses of up to £390 million. Martin Lyons is the chief executive of the Nature Friendly Farming Network.
9: Many of us are already trying to adapt our businesses and our practices, but it's really challenging and those changes take time. We've been known, the science has said this is coming, this our weather and climate is changing, but it is having a real impact very quickly on many farmers across the UK.
8: Zombie-style knives, kitchen knives and machetes were among more than 14,500 weapons dropped off in government-backed amnesty bins since July last year. The weapons were surrendered in London, Greater Manchester and the West Midlands. New guidance means places like toilets now have to be used according to biological sex. Campaigners claim the move risks excluding trans people from public life. Police say several athletes who competed at the Commonwealth Games in Glasgow are unaccounted for as competitors start heading home. A Ugandan sports news website reports four of the country's boxing team are among those missing. Top FIFA staff are meeting in Morocco today for crisis talks with under-pressure president Gianni Infantino. His future's in doubt after furious reaction to his now-scrapped plans to sell off stakes in tournaments like the World Cup. Former FA executive director David Davis says he wouldn't be surprised if Infantino resigned, even though support could still come.
10: The South Americans, the Africans, and from some of the key Asian elements of the so-called FIFA family. Having said that, I don't think he will want to be humiliated. Frankly, he's been humiliated enough.
8: And a part of a SpaceX rocket is expected to crash into the moon later this morning. That's the latest. I'm Tanya.
11: Sunny intervals and a moderate breeze. That's what we've got in store today. A cooler day on the cards. There will be varied amounts of cloud around, some sunny breaks, a chance of the odd scattered shower as we roll into Wednesday afternoon. Temperatures up and around 25 degrees expected today.
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Well, I'm back. Good morning, early breakfast, Cambridge Radio. Brian O'Reilly with you for the next hour. As we come back from our holiday. We had a few, technical glitches as we shift from O'Reilly Towers, waiting for the new one to be completed. But I won't bog you down with the details. We're on. We're working. We're going for it. This is early breakfast at 7 minutes after 6.

I like that bit at the end where it sounds like the tape's gone haywire. That is Talking Heads with Wild Wild Life. This is Early Breakfast. Yes, I'm back. Have you missed me? Oh, okay then.

Brooks and Dunn, Casey Musgraves, that is Neon Moon. Must say good morning to Media Mel. He says, welcome back. Well, thank you very much, Media Mel. And I know you like to get in the questions that we set each morning just after six. Yes, time for you to do some heavy lifting. Grab that notepad, turn over a fresh page, jot this question down. We're going to need some answers before seven. On average, it takes 3 days to do this. What is it? On average, it takes 3 days to do this. What is it? 07919 070 490. Text or WhatsApp. Email studio at cambridge.radio. Across the socials this morning, at Cambridge Radio UK, Facebook, Instagram, out at X, Cambridge Radio. You can drop off your answer right there. On average, it takes 3 days to do this. What do you reckon that could be?

0: Montgomery Gentry, Back When I Knew It All. On the way, I think we'll take some to Pal, but first, let's see what goes, let's see what gives out on the roads this morning as we get about our business early doors. Not looking too bad, fairly quiet out there. Mill Road, got some temporary lights. Both directions between Romsey Terrace and Mulder Road. Campkin Road, they've got some gas main work taking place there. St Kilda Avenue and Arbury Road. We'll keep an eye on things for you. We'll update that travel again around about 20 to 7 this morning.
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Chappelle, Heart and Soul. Yeah, give it a little bit of heart and soul. Why not? We're giving you some early breakfast here at Cambridge Radio between 6 and 7 each weekday morning. Experts. We're in trouble when it starts off with that. experts have unveiled the top traditional skills in danger of dying out, including reading a map, tying knots, and recalling phone numbers. I struggle with phone numbers. I can never remember my own. Technology and the lack of interest from youngsters mean a host of life skills deemed necessary in the past being faced, being wiped out altogether. Using a compass, darning socks. I don't think I've ever darned a socks, and I'm not a youngster. And even handwriting are also named on that list of stuff that could disappear. Well, stuff that's not disappeared. The excellent Dan Seals, by the magic of engineering work, they're reworking some of his stuff, adding some artists onto the original tracks as well, and gets us some new work from the late, great Dan Seals. This one's called Still Reeling from those rock and roll days here at Cambridge Radio.

The album comes out, it's towards the end of August. Dan Seals and Friends, The Last Duet. There he is with Alabama and Still Reeling from those rock and roll years. 6:32, 28 minutes before 7, 28 minutes before the Cambridge breakfast. Julian Clover, Stefan Hills here at 9:30. Stu Wren looks after lunchtime from midday. 2 o'clock, Lucy Milazzo's Summer Postcards. Lucy sends musical postcards from Summerfield and with sunshine, long evenings, seaside memories and just a touch of nostalgia for those endless summer years gone by. Home with Steffi Callister from 4, Queer Cambridge at 6, Amplifies here at 7. You've got Stagger at 8, The Metal Show with Christine Snyder at 9 o'clock this evening, 10 o'clock Cam Groove with Fenn. And we round things off at 11 with Pete Butcher's Jazz Today. That's how Cambridge Radio shapes up for this Wednesday. You can find all the details that you need, though, on the website, cambridge.radio. And whilst you're in a Dan Seals kind of frame of mind, can't slip by without playing this morning. England and John Ford Coley, Love Is the Answer, here at Cambridge Radio.

0: Bee Gees with Immortality. Before that, we had the excellent England and John Ford Coley, Love is the Answer. On the way up, we'll go with Mike and Mechanics. But first, let's see what goes, let's see what gives as we get about our business. Early doors this morning, temporary lights, roadworks, Mill Road, both directions, Romsey Terrace, Mulder Road, Camkin Road. You'll find roadworks there as well. There's gas main work between St Kilda Avenue and Arbury Road. Julian will keep an eye on things for you. He'll update that travel again at around about 20 past seven this morning.
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40 minutes away from 7, Cambridge Radio. Morning, early breakfast with Brian, right up until 7 o'clock. You know that question we set just after 6? Well, we'll sort you out the answer after this from Edwin McCann and Alive here at Cambridge Radio.

Edwin McKay and Alive. 10 minutes away from seven. How'd you get on with that question we set a little earlier? On average, it takes 3 days to do this. What is it? Neil's going for get my teenage son out of bed. Medium Al is boiling eggs. Thank you very much for all your hard work this morning. According to the script that sits in front of me, on average, it takes 3 days to do this. It was. Get back to normal after a holiday. Well, I think that's spot on, isn't it? We'll get you another question on. We'll get your Thursday right on track just after 6 a.m. tomorrow morning. A couple more left from me today, then I'll be out your hair. One of those songs comes from the Little River Band. Help is on the way.

Little River Band, Help Is On The Way. That'll just about do it for Early Breakfast for this Wednesday morning. I should be back in business bright and early tomorrow from 6. In business this morning from 7, you've got the Cambridge Breakfast with Julian Clover.

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5: Liverpool celebrates the Beatles. Does Cambridge celebrate Pink Floyd? Probably not enough.
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8: From the Sky News Centre at 7. We're being warned to brace ourselves for what could potentially be the worst harvest in the UK on record after weeks of dry and hot weather. Production of things like wheat, barley, oats and oilseed are on course to drop by 2.5 million tonnes. Farmer Matt Cully worries about what that could mean for the country.
9: I'm going to lose around £20,000 just on my million wheat crop. If there's less UK wheat for the UK flour millers to use, then that'll suck in more imports, so they, you know, the country is exposed then to more imports and what prices they might come in at.
8: At least 14 people have been killed following a wave of Russian missile strikes on Ukraine's capital Kyiv. 27 others are injured. We're told several athletes are unaccounted for following Glasgow's Commonwealth Games. Police Scotland says it's looking into the circumstances and is in contact with the Home Office. New guidance on the use of toilets, changing rooms and other single-sex spaces comes into force today. It says facilities designated for men or women should be used according to biological sex. The advice follows last year's Supreme Court ruling on the definition of a woman under the Equality Act. Reaction has been mixed.
10: Now we have a really concrete basis on which to go forward.
11: I don't like the ruling. It has definitely affected our rights. It has affected our safety.
8: UK experts have sounded the alarm after an artificial intelligence tool was caught trying to trick a human with a malicious code. The incident involving Anthropic's Mythos 5 saw an AI agent creating fake online identities to gain access to a popular online development platform. FIFA president Gianni Infantino is due to hold emergency talks with staff in Morocco later. He's facing calls to resign over his botched plans to sell off stakes in the World Cup. And Princess Eugenie has welcomed her third child with Jack Brooksbank. Buckingham Palace says the little girl arrived on Monday at a hospital in Lisbon. That's the latest. I'm Tanya Snuggs.
12: Cambridge Radio News, I'm Julian Clover. A new app for parents of seriously ill children in Cambridge has been welcomed as a game changer. It's being used at Addenbrookes Hospital and could be rolled out elsewhere in future. The app contains patient updates, practical information and links to mental health support. Developer Nazima Pathan explained how it's used to BBC Radio Cambridgeshire.
13: It goes from obviously initially just wanting to be there all the time, but then realising that they also need to have some breaks, take care of themselves and their other children and keep other people informed. And it's those times where they might have questions, and we're hoping that the app will be able to sort of give them some insights.
12: A woman in her 60s has died following a house fire in Little Downham. Firefighters were called to

0: A Welsh singer-songwriter has been named the winner of this year's Christian Raphael Prize for Emerging Artists at the Cambridge Folk Festival. Tom Jenkins, a shepherd from the South Wales Valleys, received the award after impressing judges with songs inspired by working-class communities.
1: One side of my family were coal miners and the other were hill farmers, so I've kind of used that influence to, write and put into music. So it's something that's, you know, very important to me, and it's the stories of, you know, working class Wales kind of echo around the world.
0: The prize includes financial support, radio and TV promotion, and a return at next year's Cambridge Folk Festival. Sport, and Cambridge United completed pre-season unbeaten after a goalless draw away to Norwich City in a behind closed doors friendly. That's the latest. There's more at cambridge.radio.
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0: Another dry day today with plenty of sunshine across the area, feeling noticeably cooler than of late, though, as a strengthening westerly breeze develops through the day. Maximum temperature of 25 degrees Celsius. Looking ahead to tonight, largely dry with clear spells for many. Just a very small chance of the odd shower moving into the northwest of the region. A fresher and more comfortable night, minimum temperature of 13 degrees Celsius.
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0: Good morning and welcome to Wednesday's Cambridge Breakfast.

That's Supergrass when the sun hits the sky. Thanks to Brian O'Reilly for the last hour of Early Breakfast. He's back with you tomorrow morning on Cambridge Radio from 6. It's Cambridge Breakfast at 10 minutes after 7. Very good morning to you. Welcome to the programme on Wednesday, the 5th of August. Good to have you round our virtual breakfast table this morning. Running through the morning papers shortly. Odd One Out is back, of course, at 7:45. And then after 8 o'clock, a new employment support fund from the Cambridge Housing Society aims to help those starting out in work with the cost of housing. You can WhatsApp me on 07919 070 490. You can text, it's the same number, of course. Tanya is on news this morning. Lewis has the sport. And we're live across Cambridge and South Gams. We're Cambridge Breakfast.

A Simple Minds and promised you a miracle. 15 minutes after seven. We'll take a look at the front pages this morning. Really interesting transport exclusive on the front of the Cambridge Independent this week. Combine light rail with shorter east-west rail. The pressure group Cambridge Connect has devised a scheme that would save £500 million and would provide

0: release scheme to ease pressure on overcrowded prisons. The Telegraph says the Prime Minister is facing growing calls to block the early release of two of PC Andrew Harper's killers, with senior MPs urging ministers to exempt anyone convicted of killing an emergency worker. The Sun reports the Police Federation is preparing legal action if the Prime Minister doesn't intervene to stop the pair's release. The Metro leads with the mother of a murdered teenager who says one of her son's killers is already being considered for early release despite being jailed less than a year ago. The Express accuses French authorities of doing nothing to stop channel crossings after 173 migrants had to be rescued from a burning dinghy. The Guardian says eight of the world's biggest oil companies made more than $90 billion in profit over 3 months as conflict in Iran pushed up energy prices and wildfires swept parts of Europe. The Times reports ministers are considering using changes to fiscal rules to increase borrowing and fund infrastructure, housing and business development. The Eye says ministers are considering profit caps on private social care providers to help make care homes more affordable, although the government has denied the plans. And the Mirror says parents who lost children to knife crime have welcomed the removal of 15,000 blades from Britain's streets through nationwide surrender schemes. The Financial Times reports Google has launched a $150 billion financing program to supply AI chips to Anthropic and soaring demand. And The Star celebrates the arrival of much-needed rain after what it says was the driest July on record, with the headline, "Is it a bird? Is it a plane? No, it's super rain." And on the roads this morning, easy start, I'm pleased to say. No problems reported on M11, A14, A10 or A428. Mill Road, both directions, those road works are still in place between Romsey Terrace and Malta Road. Campkin Road, both directions closed because of gas main work between St Kilda Avenue and Arbury Road. And on the rails this morning, services at a stand on Great Northern and Thames Link. This is northbound between Hitchin and Royston, and that's due to a broken down freight train at Letchworth Garden City. Although it does seem that the Great Northern trains have come back from their Thomas the Tank Engine style holiday at the moment, which can be classed as good news. On the way, we've got a Money Minute for you, including a warning from farmers and Elon Musk's internet claims. That next.
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0: Good combination of these alarms. It's Snow Patrol and Kylie on Cambridge Radio. Time then for the business news, a warning for farmers and Elon Musk's internet claims. Tanya Snuggs is here with the Money Minute.
1: Farmers are warning this summer has been completely brutal as new analysis suggests Britain is heading for its worst cereal and oilseed harvest on record. They're facing losses of up to £390 million. Asda, Tesco and Sainsbury's have all pulled disposable barbecues from their shelves as the hot weather increases the risk of wildfires. Flames have recently broken out in Suffolk, East London and South Wales. Fire chiefs recommended supermarkets remove single-use grills from sale. Oil prices have fallen to a three-week low after senior US officials said talks aimed at reopening the Strait of Hormuz are making progress. Brent crude dropped almost 5% to below $80 a barrel amid hopes a deal could allow shipping through the vital waterway to resume. However, markets remain volatile. And Elon Musk says Starlink could provide the majority of the world's internet within the next decade. The SpaceX founder made the prediction as the company reported quarterly losses of $541 million, better than analysts had expected. Revenue almost doubled to $7.8 billion.

0: It's Air Supply and All Out of Love on Cambridge Radio. Got the headlines and sport in just a moment or two. Last minute substitution on the sport. David Gowett is going to be reading it for us this morning. It's we have a series of numbers when you hear the items from Sky. I have a little number I have to tap in, and every morning the sport is SP001. Tap that in, up it pops. Got the script. Do the introduction. And off we go. And I just noticed that there'd been a change. I had the SP001 already loaded in, and then there was a note that it's been updated. I haven't quite worked out why yet, but well, I guess we'll find out with David in a moment or two. Later this evening on Cambridge Radio at 7 o'clock, we've got Amplify. Justine Hatfield is here with our new music programme, and the guests are blues, soul, country, rock and folk outfit Do More Good. They are at the Red Lion in Grantchester on Saturday, and you can hear them live this evening with Justine between 7 and 8. Stagger is at 8, and then the Metals Show with Christine Schneider is at 9 o'clock, all on Cambridge Radio, where it's now 7:29. And these are this morning's top stories. Harvests of crops like oats, wheat and barley in the UK could be the lowest since records began after weeks of hot and dry weather. Farmers could be looking at huge losses this summer, with analysis suggesting poor yields could cost them as much as £390 million. At least 15 people have died in Ukraine after a wave of Russian attacks on the country overnight. Dozens more are injured after the strikes on the Kyiv area. A man, understood to be from Afghanistan, is due before a Greek court later, charged with killing a Scottish woman. The body of Elizabeth Jane Ross, who was 38, was discovered in a suitcase in Athens last month. The under-fire head of FIFA will meet other senior leaders from the organisation for crisis talks in Morocco later. Gianni Infantino has been widely criticised for the now-scrapped plans to sell off stakes in the World Cup. A SpaceX rocket is expected to smash into the moon shortly after a year drifting through space. The craft is predicted to create a new crater when it hits at about 7:35 this morning. So I'll make that in 4 minutes' time. Here, a new app for parents of seriously ill children in Cambridge has been welcomed as a game changer. It's being used at Addenbrookes Hospital and could be rolled out elsewhere in the future. The weather feeling fresher today, but staying dry with sunny spells and a maximum temperature of 26 degrees Celsius. In sport, Cambridge United have offered trials to midfielders Wainia Marsal and Ryan Batram. Marsal is a free agent after leaving Leicester City, while Batram is on the books of West Ham and is currently in their under-21 squad. The duo played in the U's final friendly of the summer against Norwich City yesterday, which ended in a goalless draw. Head coach Neil Harris gave his assessment after the game.
1: We had a couple of excellent opportunities as well, which we couldn't quite take. But on whole, pleased with a lot. Against the ball, with the ball, very difficult. Gives a really mobile, intense, physical side that obviously finished the season extremely well in the Championship last year. So. Top bomb is a really good day for us, a positive day for us again, and a nice way for us to make pre-season.
0: Now, with the rest of the morning sport, here's David Gowett.
2: Senior FIFA staff will attend a crisis meeting with under pressure president Gianni Infantino today. It will be held in the Moroccan city of Rabat. Member organisations have been withdrawing their support for Infantino following his failed plan to sell stakes in the World Cup. Sky's Rob Harris says the FIFA boss still believes he has backing.
3: He's been sharing on Instagram some messages of support from some of the FAs, including Morocco, that have backed him. That have said actually him withdrawing the venture is a sign of leadership. But a lot of the rest of the world doesn't see that, particularly when there's internal dissent as well.
2: Mo Salah is due to land in Turkey for talks which will likely lead to him signing for Trabzonspor. The Egyptian is a free agent after leaving Liverpool. The club say the striker, who is now 34, will land briefly in Istanbul around lunchtime and then move on to Trabzon. Manchester United are set to name former Hearts boss Eva Olid as their women's manager. The Spaniards expected to meet the United squad later today. Sunrisers Leeds scored a record-breaking 240 41 on their way to a 37-run win against London Spirit in cricket's The Hundred. England's Harry Brook struck a half century of just 15 balls. Brook told Sky Sports News it was a special performance.
4: A hell of a lot of fun. I thought the way Mitch and Rick started the innings there was incredible. I don't think I've ever seen anybody hit the ball as hard as Marsh.
2: Jack Draper suffered defeat on his return from injury, going down in three sets against Frenchman Terence Atman in the first round of the Canadian Open tennis. And Carlos Alcaraz has pulled out of the Cincinnati Open, due to start later this month, as his potential defence of the US Open is put in further doubt. An ongoing wrist injury has forced the Spaniard to sit out another warm-up event.
0: And your sports editors this morning were Daniel Baker and David Garrett. Still to come on Cambridge Breakfast in this half hour. We've got another odd one out quiz for you at about a quarter to eight. We'll keep a lookout and see what's happening around Cambridge and South Cams in our Watsons. That's at about 10 to 5 to 8 this morning. And then after 8 o'clock, a new employment support fund from Cambridge Housing Society aims to help those starting out in work.

0: That's Rod Stewart and Maggie May. Looking into this morning's Cambridge Independent, which has this story about combining light rail with a shorter east-west rail. It's the idea of a pressure group by the name of Cambridge Connect, which says a mass rapid transit system like light rail is essential to enable the city's growth and could be integrated with a less expensive southern route for east-west rail, and that in turn would create a more flexible service that would better meet the needs of the region. Now, Dr. Colin Harris and his organisation have put together a couple of proposals, and there's also a map of how the two systems could work together. So instead of the Bedford-Cambridge section of east-west rail heading via Camborne, the group is suggesting it should follow a southern path via Bassingbourne before joining the main line at Meldrith. Then light rail could be used to serve Camborne with greater frequency and more stops en route to all of Cambridge's railway stations. And Dr. Harris is quoting as saying that Cambridge Connect's light rail MRT system would directly link Camborne to Cambridge city centre and all Cambridge rail stations, central, north, south, via Eddington West Campus, the Science Park and Addenbrookes. And Camborne would have access to east-west rail at all existing stations for onward journeys. In time, light rail could be extended from Camborne to St. Neots. It's a good idea. You can read about it on the front page and inside this morning's Cambridge Independent. You may have views on that yourself, and you can tell us 07919 070490 on text or on WhatsApp if you've got a view on whether or not that sort of combination of light rail with east-west rail would work. Sounds appealing, cheaper, and more stops. Yeah. What's not to like? Let's take a look now and see what's happening on road and rail this morning. Starting off on the A10, we've got queuing traffic due to emergency repairs. This is both directions at Denny End Road. Had a spot of trouble there yesterday as well. I'm not sure if there's a connection, but certainly some delays there this morning on the A10 at Denny End Road. Mill Road in Cambridge, there's some traffic lights because of roadworks, both directions between Romsey Terrace and Malta Road. Campkin Road, both directions closed because of gas main work between St Kilda Avenue and Arbury Road. And Great Northern, finally, we've got some problems there. Delays of up to 45 minutes on Great Northern and Thameslink. Also between Hitchin and Cambridge due to an earlier train that broke down at Letchworth Garden City. Cambridge Radio will keep you up to date on the travel throughout the morning. If you've got an update, 07919 070 490 on the way. We've got the odd one out and music from Joan Armour Trading playing next.
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It's 7:47 on Cambridge Radio. It's Cambridge Breakfast on Wednesday morning. Looks a bit more cloudy than it's been for the past couple of days, and more of a breeze around as well. Certainly seeing something of a change in the weather this morning after the heat of the last 2-3 days, maybe a little bit more than that in this particular spell. Not quite as hot today either, which in my book is always good news. I know there'll be many of you who might disagree with that, but a high today of 25 degrees Celsius. Better still, the nighttime temperature this evening, 13 degrees, which is a lot cooler than it's been, which should go for a better night's sleep for everyone. It is 7:48 now, and that means it's time for this. Yeah, the game we play every morning at this time is Odd One Out. Yesterday, Cirrus, Cumulus, Nimbus and Stratus. The odd one out was Nimbus. The reason? Well, Cirrus, Cumulus and Stratus are recognised cloud genre. Nimbus is used within cloud names such as Cumulonimbus and Nimbostratus rather than being a cloud genus on its own. That's the full answer. I think it's also the rain-bearing one as well. And maybe we'll get some of that too. So today's odd one out, we have Peter Pan, Alice, Dorothy and Wendy. The odd one out and why. It's a tricky one, perhaps. Peter Pan, Alice, Dorothy and Wendy. The odd one out and why. 07919 070 490 on text or WhatsApp. Not quite as simple as maybe you think this one. We'll see. Peter Pan, Alice, Dorothy and Wendy. The odd one out and why. 07919 070 490. Peter Pan, Alice, Dorothy and Wendy. Looking for the odd one out and why. And this is Alicia Keys.

I'm not sure if that counts as operator error or not, really. It said Alicia Keys at the top of my list. I pressed the button and up came Harry Nilsson. Everybody's talking. Cambridge Radio on a Wednesday morning. Let's take a look at some Cambridge juice now. Abigail's Party, starring Tasman Althwaite, continues at Cambridge Arts Theatre tonight. Cambridge Shakespeare Festival also continuing. There's a Midsummer Night's Dream at Trinity College and The Merchant of Venice at Downing College, both starting at 7:30 in beautiful outdoor settings. A bit cooler tonight as well, as we mentioned, which will be rather nice. Portland Arms gearing up for tomorrow night's Cambridge Summer Shindig. There also should be, unless I don't think they've broken up for the summer, there should also be sort of open mic nights around the city, it being a Wednesday, and all of the usual places for those. A little bit more general piece, actually, on the open mic nights at some point. If you're going to watch on for us, then you can send it along to Karen, whatsons at Cambridge .radio, whatsons at Cambridge .radio, and Karen will pop that up on the website and let us lot know about it as well. 6 minutes away from 8 o'clock, this is Pulp and Something's Changed.

That's Pulp, and something's changed on the roads this morning. Temporary traffic lights on Mill Road. There's roadworks in both directions between Romsey Terrace and Malta Road. Also in Cambridge, Campkin Road in both directions closed because of gas main work between St Kilda Avenue and Arbury Road. Ely Road, the A10 in both directions, there's queuing traffic because of emergency repairs. This is both directions at Denny End Road. And on the trains this morning, we've got some problems coming out of Letchworth Garden City, which is also affecting us in Cambridge as well. Delays of up to 25 minutes now, so not quite as bad as it was on Great Northern and Thames Link. That's northbound between Hitchin and Cambridge, and that's due to the earlier train that broke down at Letchworth Garden City. Odd one out this morning. We are looking for the odd one from Peter Pan, Alice, Dorothy and Wendy. Peter Pan, Alice, Dorothy and Wendy. 07919 070490 on text or on WhatsApp studio at cambridge.radio will reach me as well. Tanya's at the Sky News Desk for us this morning, and she warns us that farmers say that a brutal harvest could be the worst on record. And that's next.

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8: From the Sky News Centre at 8. Farmers are warning this summer has been completely brutal as new analysis suggests Britain is heading for its worst cereal and oilseed harvest on record. Farmers are also facing losses of up to £390 million. Martin Lyons is from the Nature Friendly Farming Network.
9: Many of us are already trying to adapt our businesses and our practices, but it's really challenging and those changes take time. We've been known, the science has said this is coming, this our weather and climate is changing, but it is having a real impact very quickly on many farmers across the UK.
8: Andy Burnham's considering a possible public inquiry into the UK actions of the late convicted paedophile Jeffrey Epstein. The alleged actions of former Harrods owner Mohammed Al-Fayed could also be looked into, his Justice Minister Jake Richards.
10: It's right that we look into what we can do when we consider these horrific crimes at a huge scale. The Prime Minister will look into it. He'll take his time, no doubt, to think about the best route for victims, but also to, crucially, ensure lessons are learned to make sure that these sorts of things never happen again.
8: At least 15 people have died in Ukraine after a wave of Russian attacks on the country overnight. Dozens more are injured. A man understood to be from Afghanistan is due before a Greek court later, charged with killing a Scottish woman. The body of Elizabeth Jane Ross, who was 38, was discovered in a suitcase in Athens last month. It's reported celebrity blogger Perez Hilton harmed himself in his Miami home during a live stream on TikTok. Instagram followers of the 48-year-old father of three have commented on his page, describing what they saw as disturbing and heartbreaking. And the under-fire head of FIFA will meet other senior leaders from the organisation for crisis talks in Morocco later. Gianni Infantino has been widely criticised for now scrapped plans to sell off stakes in the World Cup. That's the latest. I'm Tanya Snuggs.
11: Cambridge Radio News, I'm Julian Clover. A new app for parents of seriously ill children in Cambridge has been welcomed as a game changer. It's been used at Addenbrookes Hospital and could be rolled out elsewhere in future. The app contains patient updates, practical information and links to mental health support. Developer Nazima Pathan explained how it's used to BBC Radio Cambridgeshire.
12: It goes from obviously initially just wanting to be there all the time, but then realising that they also need to have some breaks, take care of themselves and their other children and keep other people informed. And it's those times where they might have questions, and we're hoping that the app will be able to sort of give them some insights.
11: A woman in her 60s has died following a house fire in Little Downham. Firefighters were called to a property on Eagles Lane on Friday evening, where crews wearing breathing apparatus extinguished the blaze but were unable to save the woman. Cambridgeshire Fire and Rescue Service says the fire was accidental and police have confirmed the death is not being treated as suspicious. And a Welsh singer-songwriter has been named the winner of this year's Christian Raphael Prize for Emerging Artists at the Cambridge Folk Festival. Tom Jenkins, a shepherd from the South Wales Valleys, received the award after impressing judges with songs inspired by working class communities.
13: One side of my family were coal miners and the other were hill farmers, so I've kind of used that influence to write and put into music. So it's something that's, you know, very important to me, and Yeah, and you know, it's you know, the stories of, you know, working class Wales kind of echo around the world.
11: The prize includes financial support, radio and TV promotion, and a return performance at next year's Cambridge Folk Festival. Sport, and Cambridge United completed pre-season unbeaten after a goalless draw away to Norwich City in a behind-closed-doors friendly. That's the latest. There's more at cambridge.radio.
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11: Another dry day today with plenty of sunshine across the area. Feeling noticeably cooler than of late, though, as a strengthening westerly breeze develops throughout the day. A maximum temperature of 25 degrees Celsius. Looking ahead to tonight, largely dry with clear spells for many and just a very small chance of the odd shower moving into the northwest of the region. A fresher and more comfortable night and a minimum temperature of 13 degrees Celsius.
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0: That's Don Henley and the Boys of Summer, of course, on Cambridge Radio. It's Cambridge Breakfast with me, Julian Clover. We will start the hour with a quick reminder of the odd one out this morning, which is proving a little bit easier than I intended. Peter Pan, Alice, Dorothy and Wendy, the odd one out. And why, please? And Lawrence was first in. Peter Pan, he says, male, mythical, can fly, never grows up. The rest are female from the real world. Peter Pan lives, says Lawrence, in a mythical world. The girls just visit mythical worlds. It's not the right answer, Lawrence. But remarkably, and I don't say remarkably in Deborah's case, because she's pretty good at these. But I was thinking this would take a while. But Deborah is absolutely spot on with the answer this morning, as is Ian as well. So well done to both of you. If you think you can identify our odd one out this morning, it is between the following. Peter Pan, Alice, Dorothy and Wendy. Peter Pan, Alice, Dorothy and Wendy, the odd one out and why, 07919 070 490. Text or WhatsApp, studio@cambridge.radio. It's 11 minutes past eight. Starting work should be a major step towards independence, but for many vulnerable young people, the cost of housing can make that first job difficult to sustain. A new employment support fund from Cambridge Housing Society aims to bridge that gap with backing from Cambridge Health Technology entrepreneur Steve Roost, who's the founder and CEO of PocDoc. And I'm pleased to say that Steve's on the line this morning. Good morning, Steve.
1: Hello, Julian. I don't know the answer to that question either, but it's great to be here.
0: No, it's very good to have you on as well. Tell me, before we sort of get into the main body of questions, tell me a little bit more about PocDoc. This is kind of the what do you do all day question, really.
1: So PocDoc is very proud to have been born and bred in Cambridge. We're now based in Water Beach, where we have built from scratch a high-tech R&D manufacturing facility. Our goal is to become the world's largest digital screening platform for the prevention of cardiovascular disease, type 2 diabetes, and chronic kidney disease, which are the three largest cost centers for any healthcare system, including the NHS. We've developed our own set of technologies that mean anyone in their own home within 8 minutes can give themselves the equivalent of the NHS health check just using their smartphone and one of our rapid test kits. And we now work with over 40% of NHS regions, as well as Boots, Superdrug, Well, and Pharmacy to You.
0: That's quite amazing. I think that's possibly worth another conversation another time as well, Steve. Well, look, let's have a look at what's happening here with Cambridge Housing Society's Employment Support Fund. Why did you decide to get involved in that personally?
1: So, as part of building the business in Cambridge, I obviously spent time in Cambridge, and I ended up in a pub speaking to a bunch of, I assume they were 18, given that they were in a pub, but we won't dig into that. And they told me quite openly that they didn't have anywhere to stay that night. And I had, and they didn't fit the mold for me of people that were otherwise unable to find accommodation. And so I started to, off my own back, dig into it and found that CHS, so Cambridge Health Services, were doing an amazing job in the region of addressing youth homelessness. And I reached out to them and said, look, I'm a businessman in the region. I'm adding jobs to the region. Is there anything that I can do to help? Is there anything that my company PocDoc can do to help? And luckily, I met Christina and her team at CHS, and I went up to Ely to see the facility. And together, we really created the ideas behind this fund. So the major issue that this fund that they've launched, and I'm super proud and honored to be supporting it, is really to address the housing benefit trap, which is that it actually weirdly right now pays, it disincentivizes young people to actually get a job, because when they get a job, their housing benefit is cut, which means they can't afford to live anywhere, which means they're better off staying on benefits.
0: This is one of these things, isn't it? You know, you're on a benefit, and it's almost not losing the benefit which is the problem. It's the other additional services that come as a result of getting the benefit.
1: Yeah, And everyone, there's lots of well-intended programs and nothing's been done maliciously at all. But the reality remains is that you have a very large number of young people who require benefits in order to be able to maintain a safe, secure place to live. But they want to work. And the issue that they're faced with is that the system currently makes it almost impossible for them to start work in the sort of lower paid living wage type jobs, because then they lose their housing benefit. And that can't be good for the region. It's definitely not good for young people. And it perpetuates this issue around NEETs, which I know this current government is keen on addressing. So the local MP, Daniel Teichner, and others are very interested in this topic. Charlotte Kane, for example, who's our MP in Waterbeach, for example, is very interested in this area. And this fund really is aimed with CHS. CHS, by the way, provide a huge amount of accommodation and employment for vulnerable young people anyway, is really designed to cover the difference between what they would be losing through housing benefit to make them no less worse off

0: provide accommodation. They actually provide tailored programs for young people to actually help them get into work. For example, PopDoc is one of the businesses where we mentor and we help young people get into work, give them opportunities. But we would also welcome all other business leaders and other businesses in the region to get involved. But CHS does an incredible job of doing what you're talking about there, which is the so what or what happens next. But I'm not in any way dressing up that this is not a simple problem to solve. CHS is really leading in the region, but it requires businesses and leaders like myself to come up and help as well. They can't lift this burden on themselves on their own.
1: It is one of these sort of multifaceted problems, isn't it, really, which causes issues in all sorts of directions. And as you say, you know, young people, well, most of them anyway, want to work, with the real problem that in many cases those jobs simply aren't there anymore. I know I remember years ago now doing a paper round and, you know, and bumping up the money with the delivery of leaflets for local businesses. But the problem is, the starting point, there's, you know, fewer newspapers around. The paper rounds aren't there. I think there's restrictions on the sort of work that the young people can do. All adds up, doesn't it?
0: No one should be forced, particularly not young people who are at the beginning of their lives, the beginning of their value generation to the country and to their own existence. No one should be forced to choose between work and housing. That is just an insane choice that young people in every region, but in this case, Cambridgeshire, Ely, are being forced to make. And so the Cambridge Housing Society's Employment Support Fund, which PopDoc, and I personally was, again, really honoured to have been part of the creation of that fund, is a step in the right direction. Is it the ultimate fix-all? No, this is a very multifaceted problem, but it is a massive step in the right direction. And we hope that this will encourage other leaders, businesses, entrepreneurs in the region to come on board and really help. Because again, these young people do want to work. And to your point, it's been widely recognised by governments of all stripes and sizes that there is a shrinking job pool at the lower end or the entry level, particularly for individuals that may lack certain qualifications or may not come from certain backgrounds and so on. And all activities in this space that address this issue have to be welcomed.
1: And businesses who are thinking to themselves now, yeah, we could give something. What are you looking for from them? Cash, perhaps, or maybe something else?
0: I think there's two main things. One, a rising tide raises all ships. So engaging with CHS and the wider young people housing community, for want of a better phrase, is widely welcome. The second thing is engaging in mentoring programs that CHS looks to set up, so to open the eyes of young people and to explain what opportunities may be there. And thirdly, sure, donations, but that's really the last piece of it. Really, we want to try and create ourselves, myself and CHS, want to really boost the vibrancy around directly helping businesses, entrepreneurs, directly helping and engaging with young people to help them into work, not just providing money to your point, cover a gap in funding. That is a short-term solution to a very, very long-term opportunity here, which is to completely do away with the problem that young people have to choose between housing and work, and to start to make a dent in the region in the needs, you know, not in education or employment, of young people, because that is a terrible situation that we're in as a country. And the only way through that is to create employment opportunities. We cannot grow our economic potential or human potential without creating economic opportunities for those young people who, in many, many, many cases, are screaming out for opportunity.
1: How many do you think you can help with this, Steve?
0: The CHS have really extensive figures on the scale of the issue, but it is a shocking scale of the issue. We're talking thousands and thousands of young people, even just within Cambridgeshire and Ely. Ultimately, we believe that together we can help all of them over some time frame. I think that's the aim. There's no point setting out with a belief that you can only help some people, but that's not an easy journey, and that's not a simple task to take that on. But the intention would be to, at some point, that this fund and the work of CHS could expand across the entire region as part of a collaborative, because there are other institutions, the council.

0: councils and the combined authority and so on who are involved with this as well.
1: And for businesses who do want to help, how do they reach out? Who do they need to get in touch with?
0: The best way is you can either reach out directly to CHS, so Cambridge Housing Society, or you can find me, Steve Roost, on LinkedIn or Instagram, or reach out to POCDOC, so the POCDOC. So if you do want to be involved and you do think you can help, even if it's with the Christmas campaign where we donate boxes of toiletries and food items and things like that to be delivered to young people who are living in the assisted accommodation provided by CHS, or even if it's just as a mentoring opportunity, and or even if it's to offer young people a tour of the facility to explain the job opportunities that may exist, we're wide open and we'd love to hear from you.
1: That's great. Well, thank you very much, Steve. Can I say the Christmas shoebox appeal is one of my favourite things of the year. I know we're months away from Christmas now, but it's just one of these like simple but effective ideas which helps people locally. Steve, thank you very much for coming
0: thank
1: on
0: you.
1: This morning and telling us about
0: thank
1: that.
0: You, Julian.
1: Steve Roost
0: thank
1: is a founder and CEO of POCDOC, talking about the project, the Employment Support Fund, with the Cambridge Housing Society. It's 23 after 8 now. We'll have a quick check on the travel, see what's happening there this morning. Not too bad, actually, it being August and everything. Ely Road in Waterbeach. This might not be too far from where Steve's based, actually. We've got queuing traffic because of emergency repairs on the A10 Ely Road and both directions at Denny End Road. Mill Road in Cambridge, temporary lights because of roadworks. That's both directions between Romsey Terrace and Malta Road. And also Camkin Road, both directions closed because of gas main work between St Kilda Avenue and Arbury Road. On the trains this morning, there have been some problems there, I'm afraid. I don't think they're getting too much better. We're stuck on delays of 25 minutes at the moment on Great Northern and Thames Link. That's between Hitchin and Cambridge. An earlier train that broke down at Letchworth Garden City is the cause of those problems. Cambridge Radio, keep you up to date on the travel throughout the morning. Another update for you at 20 to 9. And on the way, we got music from the Levellers playing next.
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0: What a beautiful day. It's the Levellers on Cambridge Radio. It's 29 after 8 o'clock. Headlines and sport are on the way. A reminder of the odd one out for this morning. Peter Pan, Alice, Dorothy and Wendy. Peter Pan, Alice, Dorothy and Wendy. As always, I need the odd one out and why. Coming up at 9.30 this morning, we've got Stephen Hill. Some good music and good conversation as well. Stu Wren is here at 12 midday, and you might like what we got for you at 2 o'clock this afternoon. It's Lucy Milazzo's Summer Postcards, with Lucy sending you some musical postcards from summer, filled with sunshine, long evenings, seaside memories, just a touch of nostalgia for those endless summers of years gone by. So Lucy Milazzo's Summer Postcards at 2 o'clock this afternoon, right here on Cambridge Radio, where it's now 8.30. These are this morning's top stories. Farmers are warning the dry and hot weather has been completely brutal on crops and that this year could be the worst harvest on record. Total output for barley, oats and oilseed rape, key ingredients used in bread, beer and breakfast cereals, is projected to drop to just 19.5 million tonnes. 15 people have died overnight in Russian missile and drone attacks on Ukraine's capital Kyiv. More than 40 others have been injured. Andy Burnham's considering a possible public inquiry into the UK actions of Jeffrey Epstein. It's understood the new Prime Minister has agreed to meet victims of the paedophile financier. It's reported celebrity blogger Perez Hilton harmed himself at his Miami home during a live stream on TikTok lasting 34 minutes before it was stopped by the social media platform. Comments on the 48-year-old's Instagram page have called the video disturbing and heartbreaking. And Princess Eugenie has welcomed her third child with husband Jack Brooksbank. The couple's daughter was born at a hospital in Lisbon. Closer to home, a new app for parents of seriously ill children in Cambridgeshire has been welcomed as a game changer. It's being used at Addenbrookes Hospital and could be rolled out elsewhere in future. And a Welsh singer-songwriter has been named the winner in this year's Christian Raphael Prize for Emerging Artists at the Cambridge Folk Festival. Tom Jenkins is a shepherd from the South Wales Valleys. The weather feeling fresher today, but staying dry with sunny spells. Maximum temperature 26 Celsius. Sport and Cambridge United have offered trials to midfielders Wainia Marcel and Ryan Batram. Marcel is a free agent leaving Leicester City, while Batram is on the books of West Ham and is currently in their under-21 squad. The duo played in the U's final friendly of the summer against Norwich City yesterday, which ended in a goalless draw. Head coach Neil Harris gave his assessment after the game.
1: We had a couple of excellent opportunities as well, which we couldn't quite take. But on whole, pleased with a lot. Against the ball, with the ball, very difficult. Gives a really mobile, intense, physical side that obviously finished the season extremely well in the Championship last year. So top and bottom, it was a really good day for us, a positive day for us again, and a nice way for us to beat pre-season.
0: Now for the rest of the morning sport, here's David Garrett.
2: Senior FIFA staff will attend a crisis meeting with Under Pressure President Gianni Infantino today. It will be held in the Moroccan city of Rabat. Member organisations have been withdrawing their support for Infantino following his failed plan to sell stakes in the World Cup. Sky's Rob Harris says the FIFA boss still believes he has backing.
3: He's been sharing on Instagram some messages of support from some of the FAs, including Morocco, that have backed him. That have said, actually, him withdrawing the venture is a sign of leadership. But a lot of the rest of the world doesn't see that, particularly when there's internal dissent as well.
2: Mo Salah is due to land in Turkey for talks which will likely lead to him signing for Trabzonspor. The Egyptian is a free agent after leaving Liverpool. The club say the striker, who is now 34, will land briefly in Istanbul around lunchtime and then move on to Trabzon. Manchester United are set to name former Hearts boss Eva Olid as their women's manager. The Spaniards expected to meet the United squad later today. Sunrisers Leeds scored a record-breaking 241 on their way to a 37-run win against London Spirit in Cricket's The 100. England's Harry Brooks struck a half century of just 15 balls. Brooke told Sky Sports News it was a special performance.
4: A hell of a lot of fun. I thought the way Mitch and Rick started the innings there was incredible. I don't think I've ever seen anybody hit the ball as hard as Marsh.
2: Jack Draper suffered defeat on his return from injury, going down in three sets against Frenchman Terence Atman in the first round of the Canadian Open tennis. And Carlos Alcaraz has pulled out of the Cincinnati Open due to start later this month, as his potential defence of the US Open is put in further doubt. An ongoing wrist injury has forced the Spaniard to sit out another warm-up event.
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0: Janet Jackson when I think of you. Front page of the Cambridge Independent this morning. Good exclusive. Combine light rail with shorter east-west rail. The pressure group Cambridge Connect has devised a scheme that could save £500 million and would also provide more stops to residents as well. Light rail taking the pressure off of the east-west rail and adding, I think, more stops in the villages, which had been something of a criticism previously of the east-west rail scheme, or one of the criticisms of it. Cambridge News this morning. I've got lines of HGVs coming past my house. Call for action on diverted lorries on rural roads. There's also a picture of... It's a stock photo, I can tell. Could it, might it, will it rain? Find out in the Cambridge Independent, or stick your head out of the window, perhaps, on that one. Alternative. Coming up in this little half hour, we've got the resolution to this morning's odd one out. We're also going to bring you the latest in entertainment news, too, before 9 o'clock. First, we'll take a look and see what's happening on the roads so far this morning. It's been another quiet morning, really. No major issues to tell you about. A10, though, is queuing. Emergency repairs going on in both directions at Denny End Road, just outside of Water Beach. We've got temporary lights in Cambridge on Mill Road. This is both directions between Romsey Terrace and Malta Road. And Campkin Road, both directions there closed, I'm afraid. There's gas main work between St Kilda Avenue and Arbury Road. On the trains this morning, there are some issues there which appear to be ongoing. Just had an update and it hasn't really changed, to be honest with you. Delays of up to 25 minutes on Great Northern and Thames Link services between Hitchin and Cambridge. That's due to an earlier train that broke down at Letchworth Garden City. I'll keep an eye on that one for you. On the way, we've got some music from Travis, and that's playing next on Cambridge Radio.
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0: The Offender, it's Travis on Cambridge Radio. 8:45, it's Wednesday, 5th of August. Good to have you around our virtual breakfast table this morning. This is Julian Clover live on Cambridge Breakfast. We'll give you a quick reminder of the Odd One Out before we do the entertainment news. Odd One Out being Peter Pan, Alice, Dorothy and Wendy. Peter Pan, Alice, Dorothy and Wendy. I was kind of thinking that this might catch you out, but disappointingly it hasn't. Peter Pan, Alice, Dorothy, Wendy, Odd One Out and Why, and we'll go through that in just a moment or two. First, though, we'll turn our attention to the showbiz news. A new cast has been announced for Hercule Poirot, and Holly Willoughby is marking her wedding anniversary. The showbiz news this morning is read for us by Daisy Steele.
1: Academy Award-winning actress Kate Blanchett has praised the Prince of Wales for being an extraordinary climate leader. The Australian actress worked with William on the Earthshot Prize Council, a panel he founded which seeks technological solutions to the climate crisis. The Hollywood star says he inherited his interest from the King, adding that his dedication is evident in how hands-on he is. Gugu Mbatha-Raw says she's excited for fans to see her new Sky show, Possession. She stars in the thriller, which centres on a British lawyer who's brought to Jamaica to help contest the will of a man whose family earned their money from a plantation.
2: You know, I mean, I remember when I first read the first episode, I was like, wow, this is bold. This is brave. And, you know, I've never seen anything like this that goes between two time periods, that doesn't just look back at the past in a sort of romanticized way, that actually shows the past is in the present.
1: It's out on Sky and Now from tomorrow. Further casting's been revealed for a new series based on Agatha Christie's detective Hercule Poirot. The six-part series will see Edward Blumel play the Belgian detective. He'll be joined by the likes of Riot Women actress Tamsin Gregg and Cold Feet star James Nesbitt. Holly Willoughby has celebrated her 19th wedding anniversary with husband Dan Baldwin by sharing a photo of the couple kissing on Instagram. The TV presenter posted, "Happy anniversary, darling. Love you always." The pair met while working on children's TV in 2004 and married 3 years later.

That's new from Paul McCartney, possibly some of his best work in recent years. Come Inside is the name of the track from his new album. Now we will take a look at the odd one out for this morning, and the four we were asking you to separate were Peter Pan, Alice, Dorothy and Wendy. Peter Pan, Alice, Dorothy and Wendy. Lawrence was first in. Peter Pan, he said, male, mythical, can fly, never grows up. Rest of females from the real world. Not correct, Lawrence. And he's not the one that we were looking for. Deborah, though, and I'm astounded, seriously. I know that Deborah is very good at these, but even taking that into account, I didn't think you'd get it straight away. Deborah did, though, as did Ian. Deborah said, I will try Dorothy as the odd one out. It is an American character. The other three originate from English stories. Spot on. So well done to Deborah and to Ian for that as the answer to the odd one out for this morning. Do another one on the programme tomorrow, which will start off at 7:45 or thereabouts anyway. 8:52, this is Gene Pitney and Mark Armand, and Something's Gotten Hold of My Heart on Cambridge Radio, 8:52.

Gene Pitney and Mark Arman. Mark Arman, quite a connoisseur, I think, of pop music from days gone by. Anyway, Something's Gotten Hold of My Heart is the song there. We'll remind you of the travel now. Ely Road at Waterbeach, the A10. We've got queuing traffic because of emergency repairs there in both directions at Denny End Road. Little bit of traffic, I'd say, on Gonville Place and Newmarket Road. Going westbound around Coldham's Lane at the retail park this morning, but it being the school holidays, I don't think there's too much to worry about there. As far as roadworks are concerned, Mill Road between Romsey Terrace and Malta Road, and also Campkin Road between St Kilda Avenue and Arbury Road. A couple of issues there. And still got some problems on the trains this morning. Delays of up to 25 minutes on Great Northern and Thames Link between Hitchin and Cambridge following that earlier broken down train. Coming up at 7 o'clock tonight, it's a new edition of Amplify with Justine Hatfield welcoming to the studio the blues, soul, country, rock and folk outfit at Do More Good, who are playing at the Red Lion in Grantchester on Saturday. Next, Tanya is waiting for us at the Sky News Centre with the latest.

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7: From the Sky News Centre at 9, we're being warned to brace ourselves for what could potentially be the worst harvest in the UK on record. New analysis suggests cereal crops have been hit hard by weeks of hot weather. Production of things like wheat, barley, oats and oilseed are on course to drop by 2.5 million tonnes. Farmer Matt Cully worries about what that could mean for the country.
8: I'm going to lose around £20,000 just on my million wheat crop. If there's less UK wheat for the UK flour millers to use, then that'll suck in more imports. So the country is exposed then to more imports and what prices they might come in at.
7: A 35-year-old man's been charged following the death of a 9-year-old girl in Arbroath in Angus early on Monday. Police say the suspect and child were known to each other. Andy Burnham's considering a possible public inquiry into the UK actions of Jeffrey Epstein. It's understood the new Prime Minister's agreed to meet victims of the late paedophile financier. It's reported celebrity blogger Perez Hilton harmed himself at his Miami home during a live stream on TikTok lasting 34 minutes before it was stopped by the social media platform. Comments on the 48-year-old's Instagram page have called the video disturbing and heartbreaking. Several athletes who competed at Glasgow's Commonwealth Games are missing. Police Scotland says they're unaccounted for after failing to take their flights home. It's understood 4 Ugandan boxers were among them. Our reporter Graham Stothard says the force is working with the Home Office.
9: Athletes have been known to breach their visas to try and continue to stay in the country. So, for example, after the 2018 Commonwealth Games in Australia, 50 competitors illegally stayed in the country. More than 200 claimed asylum.
7: And Northern Ireland's first floating oyster reef has been launched in North Antrim. The initiative is the last stage by the charity Ulster Wildlife to restore the near-extinct native European flat oyster and create healthier seas. That's the latest. I'm Tanya Snuggs.
10: Cambridge Radio News, I'm Julian Clover. A new app for parents of children in intensive care at Addenbrookes Hospital in Cambridge will encourage them to seek mental health support. It also offers updates on patients' conditions as well as practical information. Consultant Dr. Nozima Bhutan says the impact of a child's hospital stay on their parents shouldn't be underestimated.
11: A third to half of families, after leaving the intensive care unit, those parents suffer significant post-traumatic stress, anxiety, depression, that we can potentially improve by supporting them.
10: And thanks to BBC Radio Cambridgeshire for that clip. A woman in her 60s has died following a house fire in Little Downham. Firefighters were called to a property on Eagles Lane on Friday evening, where crews wearing breathing apparatus extinguished the blaze but were unable to save the woman. Cambridgeshire Fire and Rescue Service says the fire was accidental and police have confirmed the death is not being treated as suspicious. A Welsh singer-songwriter has been named as the winner of this year's Christian Raphael Prize for Emerging Artist at the Cambridge Folk Festival. Tom Jenkins, a shepherd from South Wales Valleys, received the award after impressing judges with songs inspired by working-class communities.
12: One side of my family were coal miners and the other were hill farmers, so I've kind of used that influence to write and put into music. So it's something that's very important to me, and the stories of working class Wales kind of echo around the world.
10: The prize includes financial support, radio and TV promotion, and a return performance at next year's Cambridge Folk Festival. Sport, and Cambridge United completed pre-season unbeaten after a goalless draw away to Norwich City in a behind-closed-doors friendly. And that's the latest. There's more at cambridge.radio.
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10: Another dry day today with plenty of sunshine across the area, feeling noticeably cooler than of late though, as a strengthening westerly breeze develops throughout the day. A maximum temperature of 25 degrees Celsius. Looking ahead to tonight, largely dry, with clear spells for many, just a very small chance of the odd shower moving into the northwest of the region. A fresher and more comfortable night, minimum temperature of 13 degrees Celsius.
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As Burning Down the House, Tom Jones and the Cardigans on Cambridge Radio. Cambridge Breakfast with me, Julian Clover, through until 9:30 when it's Stephen Hill this morning. My favourite story of the day, a Cambridgeshire farmer says he's feeding his cattle seaweed to keep their stomachs, quote, running like Formula One engines. Apparently, according to experts, boffins possibly, they say that some seaweeds can improve digestion and even reduce methane emissions. That's quite the story. That's Formula One counts for you. And this is Richard Ashcroft.

That's new music on Cambridge Radio from Taylor Swift. I knew it. I know you. It's 16 minutes after 9 o'clock. Remember, if you're going out and about, or if you're going on holiday, you can take the Radio Player app for your phone, for your tablet, absolutely free to download, and you can stream Cambridge Radio wherever you are, alongside some recent podcasts as well. And certain TVs also have Radio Player installed. I know that my Skybox has it on, and I think you can find it if you want one of these Amazon Fire Sticks as well. And you can get the us through there. So if you're living slightly out of area, perhaps you drive in and listen to us in the morning on your way to work and want to listen to some of our fantastic evening shows, then the Radio Player app is the way to do it.

0: Got an update for you on the A10 near Waterbeach, specifically between Streatham and Landbeach. We've got delays which have been up to 4 miles because of temporary signals which have been put in place at the junction with Denny End Road following damage to the permanent signals yesterday. Remember, a tractor trailer, I think, came along and hit the lights at the Denny End Road junction. So now temporary lights causing problems. I think there's nothing worse, actually. I think it's possibly the worst delays you can imagine are normally caused by temporary lights going in where you've got regular lights. And the issue, I think, is the phasing is just ever so slightly different to what it normally is. Anyway, Waterbeach on the A10 between Streatham and Landbeach at Denny End Road following damage to permanent signals there. And I can imagine that getting busy at the other end of the day as well. Some congestion around Newmarket Road and Gonville Place. We have some temporary lights due to water main work at Papworth Everard on the B1040. That's between the A1198 and Ives Road and Rogues Lane, and on Gills Hill, I think it is, both directions, Fox Road at Bourne. We have some temporary lights there as well. Erith Road in Willingham, temporary lights because of water main work, and that's in both directions at Fen End. Cambridge Radio, where Stephen Hill will keep you updated throughout the morning, and his first bulletin will be an hour from now.
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0: you kind of expect that to say Mr. Blue Sky at the end, but listen carefully, it's actually saying, please turn me over from the days when you had to. Morning to Stefan, how are you today?
1: I'm very well, thank you, Julie. I do love a listen to Mr. Blue Sky. I had a friend, actually, who once would skip, you know, that whole ending where the piano comes in, the bass comes in, and then you get that lovely sort of classical ending. He'd skip all of that. I think that's completely heretical, personally.
0: Gosh, that's it's part of it. It's an interesting one because, when that was released some 50 or so years ago now, you would listen to an album all the way through and then flip it over and listen to it all the way through again on the other side. And of course, now with streaming services, you can jump around all over the place, which I don't know, that kind of and it takes away part of a creative process, really, doesn't it?
1: Yeah, I think so. And I think there's some great albums of all time, aren't there, where you've got to listen to the full album. I mean, our very own Pink Floyd, Dark Side of the Moon, I don't think it works as well if you kind of dip in. You've got to listen all the way through. And I don't know, I think we've lost some of that with streaming services.
0: It brings... I think Paul Gambaccini once said that we were living through the generation that had swapped quality for convenience.
1: Yeah, that's... I think that's good, to be honest. But, I mean, if you think about it, to have what we have, to have music in our homes and as we walk around, you'd have to be exceptionally rich to do that in the past. You know, even just 80 years ago, that it's quite the shift.
0: Yeah, no, absolutely. And the size of the stuff as well, that's the other notable thing, isn't it, really? You know, I guess a lot of people listening to us this morning on smart speakers, miniature compared to the old-fashioned record deck and two speakers.
1: Yeah, absolutely tight. I mean, it's the thing as well, when they say with phones and you look how small they got, and then, but for some reason they've got bigger again, so maybe the smart speaker will get larger again. You never know, people will be listening to Cambridge Radio on a huge...
0: It's really interesting. This idea, the flip phones, and this idea now, folding phones. I kind of don't get that. I'd sort of rather have a smaller phone and then a tablet. I don't need a gigantular phone.
1: No, gigantula. And the thing is, Julian, is all phones are a folding phone if you're determined enough.
0: I guess so, but I did actually do that with an old iPad, actually. I made it into a folding iPad by accidentally sitting on it on a plane, which wasn't particularly useful. I should take my leave of you for this morning. Back with another Cambridge Breakfast tomorrow at 7. We've got Stu Wren coming up at 12 midday, but first, here's Stefan Hill.
1: Thank you very much, Julian, and a very good morning.

It's Cher with Gypsies, Tramps and Thieves. It's just gone 33 minutes past nine on this Wednesday morning in August, the 5th of August to be particular, and you're listening to Cambridge Radio with me, Stefan Hill, the type of man who was invited to the Diet of Worms in the 16th century, but missed out because he's not an early bird. I'm going to be with you up until 12 with all of your local and national headlines, your traffic and travel updates at 20 past the hour, of course. I'll have you on to watch for this week. A rundown on what's going on in and around Cambridge over the next week or so. I went to a wedding yesterday, so as I'm sure you can imagine, I've got lots of gossip for you about that. And we're going to hop in our time machines and step back in time on this day in history. So lots to be tuning in for this morning. And of course, as always, a fabulous, fabulous playlist of music. So whether you're driving to your day's activities past the Caxton Gibbet roundabout with your children looking out in horror at the scene laid out before them, wandering past that evil, evil duck on the cam, wondering if your days are numbered, or simply at home having a leisurely start to the morning. All the best music as always here on Cambridge Radio, starting off with a little bit of Ike and Tina Turner.

0: It's Ike and Tina Turner with River Deep Mountain High on this Wednesday morning. I hope you're having a lovely, lovely start to the morning. As I mentioned, I went to a wedding yesterday and I had quite the experience. I'll tell you a little bit more about it later, but it involved a couple of things. It involved Shrewsbury, Stafford. It also involved a horse and a lemon. So more on that a little bit later on, but I do want to hear from you this morning because I want to know, what is your favourite wedding dance floor classic? We were asked a question when we got invited to this wedding. We were asked, what song would get you on the dance floor? Now, naturally, I put on Rachmaninoff's Piano Concerto number 2 in C minor. Sadly, they didn't play that one, but that would have got me doing the Macarena on the dance floor. But I want to know, what song gets you on the wedding dance floor? Do text or WhatsApp us 07919 070490 or email us studio@cambridge.radio. All those tunes that get you on the wedding dance floor. I can imagine some of them might include a certain Whitney Houston. Now then, we're going to have a little bit of Hall & Oates for you just after this.
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Tall and Out with Out of Touch, Daryl Hall, and of course Mr. Oates. Now, they did have interesting lives, actually. Daryl Hall wasn't originally a singer, but of course he's the more visible member of the group. And John Oates also had a bit of a different life before singing. He didn't work as a singer for most of his life. He actually worked in a porridge factory as an operator of the pressing machines in a porridge factory, and he was absolutely fabulous, and he used lots of really good moisturiser on his skin, which had the effect of making his skin extremely soft to the touch, like you know, sort of freshly exfoliated. So of course there, John Oates working in the porridge factory as a smooth operator.

It's Sade with Smooth Operator, or Sade, as I prefer to call her, just coming up at 10 to 10 on this Wednesday morning. And I had the absolute pleasure of going to, I think, what might be my first adult wedding. No, I've been to a couple of weddings before. Maybe one or two weddings previous to this, but one of my first proper adult weddings. My uncle, who's actually quite young, ironically, about 27, I think he is, or maybe 30, he got married, and the day started off a little bit, yeah, it was a little bit wild, to be honest. So I was playing the piano. I can play the piano to a reasonable ability, and so consequently, I never get to have a wedding to myself. And I was supposed to be playing the piano. I'd been asked to meet the groom at 11 o'clock. And so I set off to arrive for 10:30 with my sister in tow. Now, I won't tell you the name of the venue because I've got an incriminating fact later on. But I put into my sat-nav Charton House. So Charton House. And we're driving along the road. We get all the way to the turn-off for this Charton House, and I see that there's lots of houses around the house itself. I was thinking, this is very strange, because I'd been told it was in the middle of nowhere. Now, my UK geography is absolutely diabolical, so I am sort of pulling off, and I said to my sister, we're supposed to be in Shrewsbury. Where are we? She said, oh, we're in Stafford. I said, well, is Stafford anywhere near Shrewsbury? I said, well, I'll just check. Where are we supposed to be? I said, Charton House. So she Googles Charton House, Shrewsbury. She's sort of sitting there, and I get right up to the exit, and she says, oh, do you mean Charlton House with an L? So I'd missed the L out of the name, and I was in Stafford instead of Shrewsbury. And to anybody who's got even a modicum more of UK geography knowledge than I, you will know that Stafford and Shrewsbury are not close to one another at all. So, of course, then I had to cross all the way from Stafford to Shrewsbury. It took me about an hour in the end to reach. So I reached the venue 30 minutes late. Thankfully, the guests were only walking in at o'clock, midday. But if I had not set off with 30 minutes to spare, I'd have been completely scuppered. So, you know, it was quite the moment. But what the what's the prevailing feeling? You've got to learn your UK geography and don't forget your L's. So now a little bit of Bondi with Atomic.

Sixpence and On the Richer now with Kiss Me, a lovely little song, of course. And up at 10 with Julian, we've got Community Mental Health Services in Cambridgeshire being rated as good by the Care Quality Commission. So more on that at 10, and of course all of your local and national headlines up then. We've got your traffic and travel updates at 20 past the hour. You want to watch for this week, a rundown on what's going on in and around Cambridge over the next week or so, and of course we're going to be hopping in our time machines for a look at this day in history. All that to come later on in the show.

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8: From the Sky News Centre at 10, total output for crops used in bread, beer, breakfast cereals and livestock feed is projected to drop to 19.5 million tonnes this year. The UK's on course to experience its worst harvest on record following the recent dry and very hot weather. A man's been charged in connection with the death of a 9-year-old girl in Angus. She was found seriously injured at an industrial estate in Arbroath just after midnight on Monday. New guidance on toilets, changing rooms and other single-sex spaces comes into force today. It says facilities designated for men or women should be used according to biological sex. Some trans rights groups say the advice has exclusionary core, but Maya Fulstater from Charity Sex Matters rejects that criticism.
9: It explains how service providers can provide single-sex services, and it also says how transgender people's rights are protected, which means where you have a separate sex facility, it's often helpful to have a unisex option.
8: A man accused of killing a Scottish woman and disposing of her body in a suitcase has arrived at a court in Athens. 38-year-old Elizabeth Jane Ross was discovered by a homeless man in a derelict building in the Greek capital last month. The under-fire head of FIFA will meet other senior leaders from the organisation for crisis talks in Morocco later. Gianni Infantino has been widely criticised for now scrap plans to sell off stakes in the World Cup. Sky Sports News' Kava Solokol says the meeting could be a chance for colleagues to tell the president it's over.
10: Like a prime minister who is losing power, who's on his way out of number 10. People are coming out, issuing letters, issuing statements, saying we've lost support in you, we're resigning. I think this is the football equivalent of that.
8: And Mo Salah has been photographed in the Trabzonspor kit. The Egyptian is expected to sign for the Turkish side. That's the latest. I'm Tanya Snuggs.
11: Cambridge Radio News, I'm Julian Clover. A new app for the parents of children in intensive care at Addenbrookes Hospital in Cambridge will encourage them to seek mental health support. It also offers updates on patients' conditions as well as practical information. Consultant Dr. Nazima Bhutan says the impact of a child's hospital stay on their parents shouldn't be underestimated.
12: A third to half of families, after leaving the intensive care unit, those parents suffer significant post-traumatic stress, anxiety, depression, that we can potentially improve by supporting them.
11: And community mental health services for people with a learning disability or autism in Cambridgeshire have been rated good by the Care Quality Commission. The rating follows an inspection in April. Inspectors gave the service a good score for safety, effectiveness, care and responsiveness. But they said the City and South Cambridgeshire partnership still needs to improve the way it's governed, with some regulatory standards not being met consistently. And a Welsh singer-songwriter has been named the winner of this year's Christian Raphael Prize for Emerging Artists at the Cambridge Folk Festival. Tom Jenkins, a shepherd from South Wales, received the award after impressing judges with songs inspired by working-class communities.
13: One side of my family were coal miners and the other were hill farmers, so I've kind of used that influence to, write and put into music. So it's something that's, you know, very important to me, and it's the stories of, you know, working class Wales kind of echo around the world.
11: That's the latest. There's more at cambridge.radio.
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11: Another dry day today with plenty of sunshine across the area. Feeling noticeably cooler than of late, though, as a strengthening westerly breeze develops throughout the day. Maximum temperature in Cambridge of 25 degrees Celsius. Looking ahead to tonight, largely dry with clear spells for many. Just a very small chance of the odd shower moving into the northwest of the region. A fresher and more comfortable night at lows of 13 Celsius.
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Elton John with Crocodile Rock, of course. It's just gone 8 minutes past 10 on this Wednesday morning. It's August the 5th. Can you believe that we're already that far into August? Do you know, this year has gone by with the click of a finger. It's quite crazy, isn't it? You're listening to Cambridge Radio with me, Stefan Hill. Still to come on the show, I'll have all of your local and national headlines. I'll have your traffic and travel updates at 20 past the hour. Watch out for that Caxton Gibbet roundabout jump scare warning. I will have your one to watch for this week, a rundown on what's going on in and around Cambridge over the next week or so. I'm going to be stepping in to the time machine, the Cambridge Radio time machine, to see what happened on this day in history. And of course, we've got all the best music, starting off with a little bit of Tiffany very, very shortly. But I've also been asking you all a question. I've been talking about the fact that I went to a wedding yesterday, not my own, sadly. Always the bridesmaid, never the groom. I went to a wedding yesterday and been asking you, what is the song that gets you up on that wedding dance floor? Do text or WhatsApp us 07919 070 490, or email us studio@cambridge.radio. I love to hear from you, even if you just want to say hello. A big shout out to Sue, who's listening in this morning, but I'd love to chat to you all, so do get in touch if you've got any particular tunes that get you on that wedding dance floor.

Tiffany with I Think We're Alone Now on this Wednesday morning. Hope you're having a lovely, lovely start to the morning. I've been very pleased to see that, of course, there's maybe some rain on the way at some point to water my lawn. It's got very, very brown. And I'm very, very jealous of the fact that my parents up north don't have a water ban at all. Because I, you know, my buddleia has been dying off, my hydrangeas have been dying off. It's a real shame. Speaking of real shames, you know what causes who it causes problems for when your garden dies off? It causes problems for all those insects and for all those birds. So this next song is from Lady Blackbird, and it's Like a Woman.

0: It's Take That, of course, with Sweet July. Appropriate, maybe not, given that it's August. A quick look now at your traffic and travel. We've got problems on the A10 with queuing traffic due to emergency repairs on Ely Road in both directions at Denny End Road and Denny End Road. We've got temporary traffic lights due to water main work on the B1040 in both directions between St Ives Road and Rogues Lane. The A1307 eastbound is closed. That's due to roadworks at the A141. That's until September. There's going to be problems there. We've got queuing traffic due to emergency repairs on the A10 Ely Road. Again, around Denny End Road. Sorry, I've said that twice now. I've popped that in the bulletin twice. So if you get stuck there, then it's clearly entirely your own fault. And of course, speed restrictions are 40 miles per hour due to long-term roadworks on Ermine Street South in both directions at the Caxton Gibbet roundabout. Now then, we're going to have some Dreams by the Cranberries shortly, and a little bit more chatter about what went on with a horse and a lemon at the wedding that I went to.
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It's the Cranberries with Dreams There, a lovely song. And it was played as the bride walks down the aisle at the wedding that I went to yesterday. And it was an interesting affair, actually. It wasn't an affair, it was a marriage. And the main decoration was eucalyptus leaves with lemons. Now, I thought these were plastic lemons until I caught my younger brother peeling a lemon. So he peeled a whole lemon. It was a real lemon. And then he ate the lemon. He ate half of it. He said it was horrendous. I said, well, if you've eaten one half, you've got to finish the other. You can't get halfway through, can you? And so he ate that. So he had to step outside. And when we stepped outside, we saw two horses. And these horses had little fly nets on them. And I was stood there with a lovely man called Billy. And we were petting these horses. Needless to say, we hadn't seen the sign that said don't pet the horses, so we're petting these horses, and the horse kept trying to drink his beer. So it was clearly an alcoholic horse. So if you catch a horse at an AA meeting, it was that one. You know, hello, my name is Horse. This horse should have been pulling the wagon rather than being talking about getting back on the wagon. Yeah, it was an interesting affair. This horse kept trying to drink the alcohol, and Billy would not have any of it. And so we stepped away from these horses. We were a little bit concerned about them, but they were rolling around in the field afterwards with their legs kicking in the air. So I did wonder maybe Billy had slipped them a shot of tequila rose, maybe. But the lemon and the horse do collide. So there's a little bit more to this story that you might not expect a little bit later on, so do stay tuned for that. And been asking you all to send in your wedding dance floor tunes, the songs that would get you on the dance floor at a wedding. And we've had an absolute classic here, and it's of course ABBA with Dancing Queen.

Zaba with Dancing Queen, and that would definitely get me on the dance floor. And it was a request this morning, because I've been asking you, what would get you on the wedding dance floor? Do text or WhatsApp us 07919 070490, or email us studio@cambridge.radio with the answer. I would love to know. I can tell you what, this is what would get my dad on the dance floor, though I'm not sure I'd like to see the dance moves that would then ensue.

The Pet Shop Boys with West End Girls, and I've had a message from Julian Clover telling me that it's raining hard in Cotenham. So, yeah, I'm doing fine now, as is my grass.

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It's Melbourne Moore with This Is It. On this Wednesday, the 5th of August, and I am coming to the end of my wedding story for you. So if you haven't tuned in yet today, the point of the story that we're into, I can't give you much more context than this. I was outside petting an alcoholic horse with a man called Billy. I then returned to the dance floor to perform a rather vigorous Macarena, which isn't a euphemism, calm down, Grandma. A vigorous Macarena, you know, I was doing all the dance moves. I'm quite a physical dancer, let's just say. I always end up sweating on the dance floor, but it was going down really well, particularly I don't want to be ageist, with people who might get their bus pass for free. It was going down very well, my dance moves. I did a bit of Cossack dancing as well. Big fan of that. It was excellent, and it was actually an Irish wedding. My uncle was marrying a girl from Northern Ireland, and so there was a lot of Irish dancing, which was fabulous. So I was very warm, so I went back outside again, and I took a lemon with me, just to, you know, sort of throw about. A little bit of context for you, if you hadn't tuned in earlier, there were lemons on the tables. So I went back outside to see Billy, and Billy is still with this horse, and he says to me, "Oh, I didn't ask you, what's your name?" And I said to him, "My name's Billy." And if you've tuned in before, you'll know my name is Stefan Hill. You're listening to Cambridge Radio with me. So yes, Stefan Hill. So I told him my name was Billy because, you know, I wanted him to feel special. I didn't want him to feel left out. And I gave Billy my lemon, and Billy said, "Thank you for this lemon." He didn't believe it was a real lemon to begin with. He thought it was a plastic lemon. So he bit the little knob off the top of the lemon, at which point he did believe that it was a real lemon. And then he accidentally electrocuted himself on the electric fence, jumped over the fence, and fell on the floor, brushed himself off, said, "Ooh, that fence is electric." To which I said, "Yes, Billy, it's an electric fence." I was, let's just say, a little less drunk than Billy. Billy then walked over to the horse and tried to feed the horse my lemon. The horse would not take this lemon and chased Billy out of the field, where he hopped over the fence again and electrocuted his groin this time, his inner thigh, I should say, on the electric fence this time. And he said, "I'm not sure why I did that." And there was another man there who was Irish, and he kept saying to Billy, "Why don't you pet that dog, Billy?" The dog was, in fact, a horse in the other field, but this man, similar to Billy, had clearly had a lot to drink, at which point Billy then said to me, "It's so wonderful that we're both called Billy." I then said, "I'm really sorry, Billy, my name is not Billy. But wouldn't it be nice if it was?" Billy agreed that this would be fabulous, gave me back my lemon, and we all returned inside to have another vigorous Macarena session. And that was how the wedding went. I was stone cold sober at this point, but I felt like I was high on something, high on life, high on the joys of life. It was quite exciting. Now then, I have been asking you throughout the morning to send in all your suggestions for what would get you up on the dance floor, and we've had a particularly good one here, and it's a little bit of Scar, it's a little bit of Madness.

Madness with baggy trousers. Baggy trousers being something that Billy wished he wore because that might have saved him from being electrocuted. And I can tell you that story is absolutely true. Sometimes, you know, I might like to embellish things on air, but this time that is absolutely true. Now then, we've got a little bit of the Isley Brothers, but I am, as I say, pleased to announce that it is raining in Cotenham, and I've had a message in from Sue, who has said, AccuWeather forecast rain starting where I live at 10:38. It arrived dead on time, and it was apparently developed for use by the American forces based worldwide, and it really works postcode based. Maybe that's what Andy Burnham was talking about when he talked about growth in every postcode. Growth in the millimetres of rain. Now, of course, my parents up north don't want to worry about growth in the millimetres of rain, given that it's one of the wettest places on Earth. But it shouldn't be newsworthy, as Julian has mentioned to me. It shouldn't be newsworthy, but we do have rain, and that is newsworthy in this day and age.

The Isley Brothers with The Painted Smile, of course. It's just gone 53 minutes past 10 on this Wednesday, the 5th of August. We're going to have a little bit of Billy Joel with An Innocent Man. But still to come in the show, I've got all of your local and national headlines upcoming, where we're going to have an update from Julian with an update on community mental health services in Cambridge, who've been rated good by the Care Quality Commission. We've got 20 past 11, I'm wishing the day away. 20 past 11, we'll have all of your traffic and travel updates, of course. We'll have you on to watch for this week. We're stepping in our time machine back on this day in history. And, of course, I'll have a rundown on what's going on in and around Cambridge over the next week or so. I know you're

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8: From the Sky News Centre at 11, total output for crops used in bread, beer, breakfast cereals and livestock feed is projected to drop to 19.5 million tonnes this year. The UK's on course to experience its worst harvest on record following the exceptionally dry recent weather conditions. Farmer Matt Cully is concerned.
9: I'm going to lose around £20,000 just on my milling wheat crop. If there's less UK wheat for the UK flour millers to use, then that'll suck in more imports, so they, you know, the country is exposed then to more imports and what prices they might come in at.
8: A man's appeared in a Greek court to deny murdering a Scottish woman whose body was found in a suitcase in Athens. Elizabeth Jane Ross, who was 38, was discovered in a derelict building in the capital last month. The 26-year-old suspect denies killing her but admits moving the body. At least 17 people have been killed and 44 injured in the latest Russian attacks targeting the Kyiv region. Ukraine's president claims lives could have been saved if the country had access to air defence systems like missile interceptors. It's understood Number 10 is not actively considering launching a public inquiry into Jeffrey Epstein's activities in the UK. That's despite suggestions from two justice ministers that the Prime Minister is looking into it. Gianni Infantino's future as FIFA president will come under further scrutiny today when he meets with senior members of staff. A number of member organisations have called for new leadership following Infantino's failed plans to sell off stakes in the World Cup. Former FIFA communications director Guido Tognoni says forcing him out may not solve all the problems.
10: Pressure is very strong, but it didn't destroy yet Infantino. That is not the candidate yet, and this is one of the challenges of the challengers.
8: And Ted Lasso star Juno Temple has revealed she's married her partner Michal Szymanski. The pair met on season 2 of The Hit Football Show. And that's the latest. I'm Tanya Snuggs.
11: 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A new app for the parents of children in intensive care at Addenbrookes Hospital in Cambridge will encourage them to seek mental health support. It also offers updates on patients' conditions as well as practical information. Consultant Dr. Nazima Bhutan says the impact of a child's hospital stay on their parents shouldn't be underestimated.
12: A third to half of families, after leaving the intensive care unit, those parents suffer significant post-traumatic stress, anxiety, depression, that we can potentially improve by supporting them.
11: And community mental health services for people with a learning disability or autism in Cambridgeshire have been rated good by the Care Quality Commission. The rating follows an inspection in April. Inspectors gave the service a good score for safety, effectiveness, care and responsiveness. But they said the City and South Cambridgeshire partnership still needs to improve the way it's governed, with some regulatory standards not being met consistently. And a Welsh singer-songwriter has been named the winner of this year's Christian Raphael Prize for Emerging Artists at the Cambridge Folk Festival. Tom Jenkins, a shepherd from South Wales, received the award after impressing judges with songs inspired by working-class communities.
13: One side of my family were coal miners and the other were hill farmers, so I've kind of used that influence to, write and put into music. So it's something that's, you know, very important to me, and it's the stories of, you know, working class Wales kind of echo around the world.
11: That's the latest. There's more at cambridge.radio.
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11: Another dry day today with plenty of sunshine across the area. Feeling noticeably cooler than of late, though, as a strengthening westerly breeze develops throughout the day. Maximum temperature in Cambridge of 25 degrees Celsius. Looking ahead to tonight, largely dry with clear spells for many. Just a very small chance of the odd shower moving into the northwest of the region. A fresher and more comfortable night at lows of 13 Celsius.
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Lisa Stansfield with This Is The Right Time. And I can tell you that the right time is just coming up 9 minutes past 11 on this Wednesday, the 5th of August. You're listening to Cambridge Radio with me, Stefan Hill. Through this morning, we've been having a fabulous morning, haven't we? We've been talking all things weddings. But for the next hour, get ready to step in your time machine because we're going to have a look back on this day in history. We've also got all of your traffic and travel updates at 20 past the hour. I've got your one to watch for this week and a rundown on what's going on in and around Cambridge over the next week or so, and of course all of the best music this morning with a fantastic playlist, starting off with some 10cc and Things We Do For Love.

It's 10cc with the things we do for love. Now, I fell for a little bit of a scam online. I should have contacted my fraud and financial expert, Bav Buecher, but I fell for a scam online where someone had posted the fact that there was a £30 note in circulation. It was fluorescent yellow. And it looks absolutely awful. And the video showed an announcement on, I think it was BBC Breakfast, about it. And I was really excited, actually. I thought, a £30 note, would that come in handy? I'm not too sure. I mean, I don't think it would come in handy. But yeah, I fell for it. Hook, line, and proverbial sinker. It was a real shame, actually. I've never fallen for these AI videos before, but I fell for that one. I'm always calling my mum out because my mum's always watching these videos, and she'll say to me, "How did you know that was AI?" And I say to her, "Mum, that cat just stood up and hugged that dog. Have you ever seen a cat stand up on its two back legs and use its front paws to hug a dog?" She'd, "Oh, I just thought it was a clever cat like that. That dog on Britain's Got Talent, Pudsey." So, you know, clearly my mother's falling for these AI scams. But I hadn't fallen for it myself. But I did in this instance. I fell for the AI and thought we had £30 notes out there. But sadly not indeed. Now then, one thing which I do wish was an AI scam and not a reality is the state of the Caxton Gibbet roundabout, of course. My nemesis, which I'll be telling you all about just after a little bit of Kate Bush.

0: Kate Bush with Running Up That Hill, A Deal With God. And let's see if running up that road or running up that hill would get you there quicker with a quick look at the traffic and travel. We've got queue in traffic due to emergency repairs on the A10 Ely Road in both directions at Denny End Road. We've got problems on the B1040 in both directions between St Ives Road and Rogues Lane with water main work going on there. The A1307 eastbound is closed due to roadworks at the A141. And we've got problems with speed restrictions of 40 miles per hour due to long-term roadworks on Ermine Street South in both directions at the Caxton Gibbet roundabout. Be careful how you say its name. You don't want to accidentally summon it, of course. Now, that's all from me with your traffic and travel updates. If there's any major changes between now and midday, I'll be sure to let you know. But to be quite honest, I'm just glad to be rid of that roundabout. It does petrify me every single time I say its name. Now, then, we're going to have a little bit of the Beach Boys for you just after this.
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The Beach Boys with God Only Knows, and we had How About Us as well by Champagne. This song always reminds me of the end of Love Actually. Maybe slightly out of season for that film. Now then, if you've ever listened to the show before, then you'll know what this music means. It means it's time to have a look back in history, hop into our time machine and see what happened on this day in history.

In 910, long time ago, the last major Viking army to raid England was defeated at the Battle of Tenhall by the allied forces of Mercia and Wessex, led by King Edward and Earl Ethelred. In 1100, King Henry I was crowned King of England in Westminster Abbey. 1305, William Wallace, who led Scottish resistance to England, was captured by the English near Glasgow and transported to London for trial and ultimately execution. In 1620, the Mayflower departed from Southampton, England, on its first attempt to reach North America. In 1858, the first transatlantic phone call cable was opened, with Queen Victoria greeting the US President James Buchanan. In 1884, the cornerstone for the Statue of Liberty was laid on Bedloe's Island in New York Harbour. In 1888, Bertha Benz drove from Mannheim to somewhere in Germany and back in the first long-distance car trip. In 1901, Peter O'Connor of Ireland set the first recognised long jump world record of 24 foot and 11 and 3/4 inches. It stood for 20 years, hopping far forward to 1914 in Cleveland, Ohio. The first electric traffic light was installed, and jumping even further than Peter O'Connor jumped in Ireland in his long jump, it's 1962 with Nelson Mandela's arrest for incitement and attempting to leave South Africa. In 1963, the United States, United Kingdom and the Soviet Union signed a nuclear test ban treaty. In 1966, the Beatles' Revolver album was released in the UK, featuring songs The Taxman and Eleanor Rigby. In 1970, in the semi-final of the Watney Cup, George Best scored the first goal in the very first competitive penalty shootout in Britain for Man United versus Hull City. In 1972, Wizard made their live debut at the Rock and Roll Festival in Wembley Stadium. In 1975, officials revealed that the deadly tree disease Dutch Elm was spreading after killing 3 million British trees. I wonder where that stems from, and I hope it doesn't branch out barking at the wrong tree with that joke. 1975, singer Stevie Wonder signed the recording industry's largest contract, $13 million over a 7-year period, with Motown. 1981, Olivia Newton-John was awarded a gold star on the Hollywood Boulevard. 1989, Jive, Bunny and the Master Mixers had their first of 3 UK number ones with Swing in the Mood. 1989, the world's largest hamburger was made. It weighed 5,520 pounds and was shown off at the Outer Mains County Fairgrounds in Seymour, Wisconsin. In 1989, also, Zhu Chong Wei won the history's largest game of musical chairs in Singapore. The game began at the Anglo-Chinese School with 8,238 players. 2004, English Heritage advertised a national newspaper for someone to fill the post of state jester. That position was only filled in 2025 when Cambridge Radio appointed that role to Stefan Hill. In 2007, DNA testing on about a dozen people who claimed to be late soul stars James Brown was their father revealed that at least 2 of them were telling the truth. And finally, in 2016, the Olympic Games began in Rio, Brazil, the first time that the Games have begun in South America. Thank you very much for joining me in our dive back into history. Now for the Stylistics.

So Stylistics with Can't Give You Anything But My Love. Hope you're having a lovely morning. This morning, it's 34 minutes past 11 on Wednesday, the 5th August. And we've got some fabulous, fabulous news for you. A new chord has just dropped. There is a piece being played that's 639 years long. It's a John Cage piece of 4 minutes 33 fame, a piece where nothing happens. And a new chord has dropped. It's 8 pages of music, and it's called As Slow As Possible. And in Germany, I think it is, yes, in Germany, in a church, a performance started in 2001, and it's scheduled to end in the year 2640, and it just changed key. A new chord played for the first time in over 2 years, actually, which is just wonderful news. The most recent note was played on February the 5th, 2024, and the chord that had been sustained for 2 years was C, D flat, D sharp, A sharp, and E. And now it is C, D flat, D, D sharp, E, A sharp and E, with a D note added. Today, an A note has been added to that chord. Isn't that wonderful, wonderful news?

0: Fleetwood Mac with Little Lies, and we're going to have a little bit of Olivia Dean very shortly, just after this.
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Olivia Dean with So Easy to Fall in Love with Me, of course, and it is time for my absolute favourite part of the show. It's time to have a look at our One to Watch for this week, and our One to Watch for this week is Picture of Health and their track Nice One. They're a four-piece post-punk alternative band from Cambridge that frequently plays local live music venues in the region. Among their number is Harry Barraclough, son of local musician and broadcaster Nick Barraclough. The track will be featured across daytime this week and on, of course, Amplify's show this evening at 7 o'clock. So do tune into Cambridge Radio at 7 this evening to listen to Amplify, and they'll be talking about all of our local music scene there. So our One to Watch this week is the fantastic Picture of Health with Nine.

Jimmy Cliff with Wonderful World, Beautiful People, and it's now time... to have a look at what's going on in Cambridge over the next week or so. This Wednesday until Wednesday, the 26th of August, we've got Karen Stringer, who's a fellow of the National Association of Teachers of Dancing and teacher of classical ballet for 40 years, running the Stately Ladies Summer Ballet School. Get yourself along there. You can be a teen, you can be an adult, you can be an improver, you can be advanced. She'll set the ability according to who attends each session. Running this week until Saturday, we've got Abigail's Party at the Cambridge Arts Theatre. Get yourself along to that. One of the most iconic characters, of course, in British theatre, transported back to suburban life in 1970s in Essex. Get yourself along to the Cambridge Arts Theatre for that. This Thursday, we've got Children's Craft Safari Animals at Stapleford Granary in Bury Road in Stapleford. Get yourself, it's for 3+, it's suitable for, so get yourself down there. Fun for all the family, of course. The Cambridge Country Show, that's on at Stoke-on-Quay Country Park on Saturday until Sunday. It's the 10th and 11th of August. It's horse displays, motorbike stunts, wrestling, BMX, falconry, gundog displays, classic cars and steam exhibits. Lots of fun down there. We've got Boogie Down Broadway. That's on Saturday the 15th of August. Get yourself down to Junction 1 at the Cambridge Junction Boogie Down Broadway if you're a fan of all those Broadway style songs. So whatever you choose to do with your week, I hope you have a fabulous week in and around Cambridge.

It's Robbie Williams with Angels, and sadly, that's the penultimate one for me today. It's been an absolute pleasure to have you company through the morning. I hope you have a fabulous rest of day, whatever you choose to do. And if you're choosing to tune into Cambridge Radio, that's a fabulous choice, because we've got Stu Wren up next of Cambridge Radio fame. We've got Lucy Malazzo's Summer Postcards up at 2. And of course, we've got Home with Steffi Callister up at 4, rounding up the day. And we've got Amplify up at 7 with all of the local Cambridge music scene. As always, we've got an oldie but a goldie to finish. It's Diana Ross and the Supremes with You Keep Me Hanging On. Thank you very much for joining me. I hope you have a fabulous rest of the day. I'll be back tomorrow for a double billing.

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8: From the Sky News Centre at midday. Total output for crops used in beer, bread, breakfast cereals and livestock feed is projected to drop to 19.5 million tonnes this year. The UK's on course to experience its worst harvest on record following exceptionally dry conditions. All of Wales and half of England were plunged into drought last month, his Green Party leader Zach Polanski.
9: We are facing the biggest threat to this country since the Second World War. Extreme weather is now the new normal. We face a threat to our food and water security. The scenes we have seen play out on our TV screens are frankly apocalyptic.
8: A legal challenge brought by the families of six more babies allegedly harmed by serial killer nurse Lucy Letby has failed. They had hoped she'd face further action, but an extensive review has upheld a ruling in January not to bring more charges. A man's appeared in court in Greece, accused of murdering a Scottish woman whose body was found in a suitcase in Athens. The 26-year-old suspect denies killing Elizabeth Jane Ross, but admits moving her body. A man's been charged after being arrested near Donald Trump's golf course in Los Angeles. Authorities say a 38-year-old was detained at the site with ammunition in his pocket and a loaded gun in his vehicle. Several athletes who competed at Glasgow's Commonwealth Games are missing. Police Scotland say they're unaccounted for after failing to take their flights home. It's understood four Ugandan boxers are among them. Our reporter Graham Stothard says the force is working with the Home Office.
10: Athletes have been known to breach their visas to try and continue to stay in the country. So, for example, after the 2018 Commonwealth Games in Australia, 50 competitors illegally stayed in the country. More than 200 claimed asylum.
8: And it's claimed millions of doses of pet flea treatment are unnecessarily being applied each year, potentially damaging the environment. A Lords committee is calling for a restriction of the products. That's the latest. I'm Tanya Snow.
11: Cambridge Radio News, I'm Julian Clover. A new app for the parents of children in intensive care at Addenbrookes Hospital in Cambridge will encourage them to seek mental health support. It also offers updates on patients' conditions as well as practical information. Consultant Dr. Nazima Bhutan says the impact of a child's hospital stay on their parents shouldn't be underestimated.
12: A third to half of families, after leaving the intensive care unit, those parents suffer significant post-traumatic stress, anxiety, depression, that we can potentially improve by supporting them.
11: And community mental health services for people with a learning disability or autism in Cambridgeshire have been rated good by the Care Quality Commission. The rating follows an inspection in April. Inspectors gave the service a good score for safety, effectiveness, care and responsiveness. But they said the City and South Cambridgeshire partnership still needs to improve the way it's governed, with some regulatory standards not being met consistently. And a Welsh singer-songwriter has been named the winner of this year's Christian Raphael Prize for Emerging Artists at the Cambridge Folk Festival. Tom Jenkins, a shepherd from South Wales, received the award after impressing judges with songs inspired by working-class communities.
13: One side of my family were coal miners and the other were hill farmers, so I've kind of used that influence to, write and put into music. So it's something that's, you know, very important to me, and it's the stories of, you know, working class Wales kind of echo around the world.
11: That's the latest. There's more at cambridge.radio.
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11: Another dry day today with plenty of sunshine across the area. Feeling noticeably cooler than of late, though, as a strengthening westerly breeze develops throughout the day. Maximum temperature in Cambridge of 25 degrees Celsius. Looking ahead to tonight, largely dry with clear spells for many. Just a very small chance of the odd shower moving into the northwest of the region. A fresher and more comfortable night. Lows of 13 Celsius.
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Hello, good afternoon, salutations, welcome. It is Wednesday, the 5th of August. This is Cambridge Radio. My name is Stu Wren, and this is the Lunchtime Show. Hello, how are you doing? Can you believe it? We're in August. Where's the time gone? Okay. I mean, literally, we are only a few months away till Christmas. I don't want to scare people here. All right. But I do have my Christmas list already. In fact, I have to say, I've bought my first Christmas present at the weekend, so I'm getting ready. All right. How are you doing? How was your weekend? Was it a good one? I had a lovely time. Myself and my partner, we went up to Norwich and spent a couple of days in Norwich, which was really nice. You know, we just wandered around the city. We went to the castle and went to the movies, of course, because we went and saw the new Spider-Man movie, which is fabulous. And then on Sunday, we went to Cromer, and it was just what I needed. I needed to have that little bit of time away, you know, just to reset the old batteries. But I'm back, I'm here, and I've got tons and tons of stuff for you. So let's get going, shall we? So big thanks to Stefan for the past couple of hours, but now and 2 o'clock, what do we have? We've got a brand new lineup up. I think you're going to get this one. I think it's an easy one. I'm looking at it right now and I'm thinking, yeah, you'll probably get it from the first couple of lines. We got three songs, one topic. Today is International Traffic Light Day. I don't know how you celebrate it, by kind of, you know, abiding by the traffic. I don't know. How would you celebrate International Traffic Lights Day? Do you just go up and hug a traffic light? I don't know. Well, anyway, we got songs based around traffic lights coming up a little bit later on. We got the Watsons. I have to say, not a great deal happening. The city during the summer tends to kind of go into shutdown, but we have got some Watsons for you. And we'll also have Ones Just After One. Completely forgot about Ones Just After One. The number one songs this very day in 1974 and 2000. And we'll end the whole thing with a lovely Calm Down. How does that sound? Are you ready for this? Are you ready for the next couple of hours? We began with my soul starter, Travaris, and Heaven Must Be Missing an Angel. And I'll let these people introduce themselves.

got me.

That's Mark Ronson featuring Miley Cyrus and Nothing Breaks Like a Heart. Before that, the Weather Girls and It's Raining Men. Time now for Line 'Em Up. This is the quiz in which I give you lines to a very famous song and you just have to guess what the song is. Don't call, don't text, don't send me a letter or anything like that. If you send me a letter, I probably wouldn't get it until next week anyway. It's just for fun. Now, today's song comes from 2011. Okay, very, very, very, very famous song by a very, very, very, very famous artist. So, two lines this side of the hour, two lines in the next hour. Okay, and then I'll also give you the answer in the next hour as well. So here we go with line number one. I heard that you're settled down. I heard that you're settled down. I don't know whether that is grammatically correct, but yeah, that's how it is written.

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Cambridge Radio, it's the lunchtime show on a Wednesday with me, Stu Wren, and that was the full 6.5 minute version of the Eagles Hotel California. You are more than welcomed. Right, time to give you the second line to this afternoon's line-em up, and that line is that you found a girl and you're married now. That you found a girl and you're married now. Okay, I'll give you lines 3 and 4 in the next hour. So you're going to hang around, okay? I'm sure you want to. Right, let's have a double whammy from the 80s. First up, Culture Club.

Howard Jones and new song before that, Culture Club, and Do You Really Want to Hurt Me? Of course you don't. Still to come, we've got three songs, one topic. Today is International Traffic Light Day, so we celebrate the traffic light by playing you some traffic light songs, or kind of connected with traffic lights, if you know what I mean. Well, you will, once you've heard them. Right, let's carry on with the music, shall we? These are Hot.

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Cambridge Radio. It's the lunchtime show on a Wednesday with me, Stu Ren, and that was the Spice Girls and Stop, the first of our three songs on topic, because today is International Traffic Light Day, and so stop. So, you know, if it's red, what do? You stop. Got a couple more songs similar to that, like this from Donovan.

The Clash and Should I Stay or Should I Go. Before that, Mellow Yellow, Donovan, and we kicked off our Three Songs, One Topic to celebrate International Traffic Light Day with Stop and the Spice Girls. There will be another one tomorrow. Still to come, we got Once Just After One, the number one songs from this very day in 1974 and 2000. We got the What's Ons. We'll give you more clues and the answer to this afternoon's line them up, and we'll end the whole shebang with a lovely Calm Down. So stick around, because I know you want to. She played

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7: From the Sky News Centre at 1. The Green Party claims we're facing a threat to our food security as experts predict we could see the worst harvest on record this year because of the recent extreme weather. A drought was declared across all of Wales and half of England last month. Martin Lines from the Nature Friendly Farming Network says the summer's been a real kick in the teeth for crops.
8: Some of it's too dry, some of it's too high amount of protein, so we can't make the bread that people and biscuits people want, so it might end up in animal feed. And the barley we grow to make beer and whiskey, and that hasn't got the specification as well. So we can't just rely on other nations to import that product because they're also being affected.
7: A body's been recovered in the search for a 13-year-old boy who got into difficulty off the East Yorkshire coast. Police received reports of concern for safety near the South Promenade area of Hornsey last night. Serial killer nurse Lucy Letby won't face further criminal charges. A legal challenge brought by the families of six more babies allegedly harmed by the 36-year-old has failed following an extensive review by an independent prosecutor. Several athletes are unaccounted for following Glasgow's Commonwealth Games. Police Scotland's working with the Home Office after some failed to board their flights home. The under-fire head of FIFA will meet other senior leaders from the organisation for crisis talks in Morocco later. Gianni Infantino's been widely criticised for now scrapped plans to sell off stakes in the World Cup. Davies says he wouldn't be surprised if Infantino resigned, even though support could still come.
9: The South Americans, the Africans, and from some of the key Asian elements of the so-called FIFA family. Having said that, I don't think he will want to be humiliated. Frankly, he's been humiliated enough.
7: And Spider-Man Brand New Day has earned $1 billion at the global box office in just 6 days. It's become the second fastest movie of all time to reach that milestone. That's the latest. I'm Tanya Snow.
10: Cambridge Radio News, I'm Julian Clover. A new app for the parents of children in intensive care at Addenbrookes Hospital in Cambridge will encourage them to seek mental health support. It also offers updates on patients' conditions as well as practical information. Consultant Dr. Nazima Bhutan says the impact of a child's hospital stay on their parents shouldn't be underestimated.
11: A third to half of families, after leaving the intensive care unit, those parents suffer significant post-traumatic stress, anxiety, depression, that we can potentially improve by supporting them.
10: And community mental health services for people with a learning disability or autism in Cambridgeshire have been rated good by the Care Quality Commission. The rating follows an inspection in April. Inspectors gave the service a good score for safety, effectiveness, care and responsiveness. But they said the City and South Cambridgeshire Partnership still needs to improve the way it's governed, with some regulatory standards not being met consistently. And a Welsh singer-songwriter has been named the winner of this year's Christian Raphael Prize for Emerging Artists at the Cambridge Folk Festival. Tom Jenkins, a shepherd from South Wales, received the award after impressing judges with songs inspired by working-class communities.
12: One side of my family were coal miners and the other were hill farmers, so I've kind of used that influence to, write and put into music. So it's something that's very important to me, and it's the stories of working class Wales kind of echo around the world.
10: That's the latest. There's more at cambridge.radio.
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10: Another dry day today with plenty of sunshine across the area. Feeling noticeably cooler than of late, though, as a strengthening westerly breeze develops throughout the day. Maximum temperature in Cambridge of 25 degrees Celsius. Looking ahead to tonight, largely dry with clear spells for many. Just a very small chance of the odd shower moving into the northwest of the region. A fresher and more comfortable night at lows of 13 Celsius.
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0: Cambridge Radio, it's the lunchtime show on a Wednesday with me, Stu Wren. Welcome along to the second hour. It's great to have your company and you are looking wonderful. I know it's been a little bit on the warm side recently, but you just glow. You just glow. Okay. That, what you just heard, was 7 Days and Craig David. I think he's now got a job, which is good. And that was number one this very day in the year 2000. Before that, George McRae and Rock Your Baby, number one this very day in 1974. Right, time to tell you about some things that are happening in and around our fabulous city this week. Now, I got to tell you that we've kind of gone into shutdown because obviously the students have all gone home, which means that there isn't a great deal on at all. But I've got a couple of things. So we're going to kick off at the Arts Theatre because they're still going. And this week, oh, what a treat for you this week, is the fabulous Abigail's Party. Tamsin Althwaite, yes, she of EastEnders, stars as one of the most iconic characters in British theatre, the unforgettable Beverly in Mike Leigh's ferocious black comedy of suburban life in the 1970s. If you've never seen Abigail's Party, it's a treat. It's an absolute treat. It's very funny, but in a very, very, very black way. Dark, completely dark. Abigail's Party is on at the Arts Theatre until Saturday. 7:30 performances with matinees tomorrow and Saturday at 2:30. And tickets for that are from £25.50. If you fancy sitting outside in the evenings and enjoying some Shakespeare, well, the Shakespeare Festival, the Cambridge Shakespeare Festival, continues with three new productions this week, kicking off at the Downing College Gardens is The Merchant of Venice. At St. John's College Gardens is Romeo and Juliet. And at Trinity College Gardens is A Midsummer Night's Dream. They all are on until the 29th of August. They all start at 7:30, except on Sundays. And they are all from £25. So if you fancy some Shakespeare, a little bit of culture in your life, then can I recommend you go to that? Finally, at the Gonville Hotel is Rep Music and Gonville Hotel presents Dinner Jazz. Robin Phillips sings Nat King Cole. Singer-pianist Robin Phillips performs songs from one of the most famous jazz singer-pianists of all time, Mr. Nat King Cole. That's on tomorrow night at the Gonville Hotel. 6:45 start for that. £19.50 for admission only, but if you fancy a meal and then the jazz, then it's £49.50. Contact the hotel for more details. There you go. Those are some things for you to consider doing over the next few days. Whatever you decide to do, enjoy yourself. Right, fancy the new one from the script? Well, if you didn't, it's tough because you're going to get it. And this is called The Crowd Was Singing Wonderwall.
1: Got

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I don't know whether anyone's told them yet, but Wonderwall didn't come out until 1995, and they made it about 1993. I know. I feel really bad because I know that. Isn't that terrible? Anyway, it's a good song. You've got to admit it is a good song. Right, shall we go back to line 'em up? Right, so we've

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Cambridge Radio. It's Wednesday. It's August. Oh, no. It's the lunchtime show, and it's me, Stu Wren. Hello. Welcome along. If you just joined us, where you been? That was Please, Please, Please, Sabrina Carpenter. Before that, we had George Benson and Never Give Up on a Good Thing. That's what I keep telling myself. Right. Fourth and final line to this afternoon's line em up. And that line is, guess she gave you things I didn't give to you. Guess she gave you things I didn't give to you. All right, you have 2.5 minutes to work out what the song is after we've listened to Mr. Johnny Cash.

Ring of Fire. The ring. Johnny Cash, Ring of Fire. Oh, just class. Right, time now to give you all of the clues and the answer to this afternoon's line them up. So here we go. I heard that you're settled down, that you found a girl and you're married now. I heard that your dreams came true. Guess she gave you things I didn't give to you. Have you got it? It's this from Adele.

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That's Callum Beattie and Pins and Needles. It's time now to calm down. This is the part of the show in which you can just sit back for a few minutes and just relax. Get yourself a brew, get yourself a biscuit, get yourself a donut, whatever your tipple is or whatever your kind of snack is, and just enjoy a really, really chilled song. And this lady gets hardly any airplay on any station apart from here because she's great. Her name is Julia Fordham.

Julia Fordham. Whatever happened to Julia Fordham? She's absolutely brilliant. That is Happy Ever After, and that's your calm down for this afternoon. That's it. Time for me to go. I know. Where has the time gone? Really, really, really, really glad that you stuck around. Thank you very much for listening for the past couple of hours. I will return, as they say, tomorrow at midday. So we'll have more of the same, except different songs. Stick around at Cambridge Radio, because we always have some fabulous, fabulous stuff. Like at 6 o'clock, we've got Queer Cambridge. And at 7 is the brand new local music show, which is called Amplify. So stick around for that. In the meantime, whatever you're doing, look after yourself. Please be safe, and I'll see you tomorrow. Goodbye.

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8: From the Sky News Centre at 2, the family of a 9-year-old who died after being found with serious injuries at an industrial estate in Arbroath have described her as absolutely incredible. A 35-year-old man's due in court in connection with the death of Minnie Merriman. The UK is on course to experience its worst harvest on record. Farmers are expected to produce 19.5 million tonnes of cereals and oilseeds used in things like bread, beer and livestock feed this year. That would be 300,000 tonnes less than 2020's record low yield. It follows exceptionally dry conditions, sparking huge wildfires across Europe. Green Party leader Zach Polanski says he's sounding the alarm.
9: We are facing the biggest threat to this country since the Second World War. Extreme weather is now the new normal. We face a threat to our food and water security.
8: A body's been recovered in the search for a 13-year-old boy who got into difficulty in the sea off the East Yorkshire coast. The alarm was raised in Hornsey yesterday evening. Disciplinary action against the police officer who fatally shot Chris Carber in South London has been dropped. A jury had already cleared him of murder over the incident in 2022. Gianni Infantino's holding crisis talks with key FIFA staff in Morocco today as he fights to save his job. Pressure on the head of world football increased after development chief Arsene Wenger distanced himself from a failed private investment plan. Our reporter Kaveh Solokol says the meeting could be a chance for colleagues to tell the president it's over.
10: Like a prime minister who is losing power, who's on his way out of number 10. People are coming out, issuing letters, issuing statements, saying we've lost support in you, we're resigning. I think this is the football equivalent of that.
8: And a fleet of self-driving cars to be used by Uber in London has been granted minicab licences. Some of the 100,000 people who expressed interest in robo-taxis will be offered rides later this summer. That's the latest. I'm Cam Hall.
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11: Hello and welcome to Summer Postcards with me, Lucy Milazzo. For the next hour, I'm sending you summer music postcards filled with sunshine, long evenings, seaside memories, with just a hint of nostalgia for those long summers of years gone by. Whether you're relaxing in the garden, driving with the windows down, or dreaming of your next getaway, I hope these songs bring a little bit of summer to your day. So get yourself something nice and cold, whether that is a crisp glass of vino or a creamy gelato. Sit back in that virtual sun lounger

I adore it. I can't get enough of it. That is PM Dawn with Set Adrift on Memory Bliss. And that song in particular gives me such sort of strong summer nostalgia vibes. It's set on the beach, I'm sure, the video. And the colours in that video are very, like, there's crystal clear blue water, white sand, lots of shades of blue, very tropical vibes. And also, having done just a little bit of research, that song was actually released in August. So perhaps back then, it just dominated and I heard it constantly the month of August, and perhaps that's got something to do with it. There's also the lyrics, I think. So if you listen to them, there's that sense of longing to them. It's like he's on holiday, it's like he's met somebody and he doesn't want the holiday to end because he knows that means that she'll be gone back to her real life. And I think it's a collection of all of those things, which means summer nostalgia vibe for me, at least. That sort of love and longing with beachy vibes. I can almost feel the salt on my skin when I hear that song. Used to think it was a bit of a guilty pleasure, but then I've convinced myself that there are no such things as guilty pleasures. If it brings you joy, you can have it.

Oh, that's the wonderful Young Rascals there with Groovin', such a famous, famous song. We can hear a little bit of my summer waves, which I like to pipe through occasionally on my home time show on Mondays. I thought it would lend itself very favourably indeed to this summer postcards show of mine for you. Now, I should actually also explain the music that I've got lined up across for the next hour. Basically, lots of variation, I would say. We are just come back from the 60s with the Young Rascals. We've got some modern day music, we've got some reggae, we've got some love songs, we've got some songs in Spanish. Such a great language for vibey romantic songs, very nostalgic. Also got a track or two in French because you've got to have a bit of French language if you're doing a bit of romanticism, which I think I am unashamedly doing for this show. So that was the Young Rascals, who I believe came from the 60s, possibly the 70s. We're going to go back one more decade now, back to the 1950s, with one of my favourite artists all time. Amy Winehouse was once asked which she preferred, Ella Fitzgerald or Billie Holiday, and she said, hands down, Billie Holiday. You can feel the emotion in her voice, much less polished than Ella Fitzgerald, taking nothing away from Ella, but I kind of totally agree with Amy. This is Billie Holiday with her take of Summertime.

Wonderful. That is Billie Holiday there with her version of Summertime. That's maybe, I think I can call that a sort of jazz standard, and it's covered by many, many an artist out there. I thought that I would go with Billie because I am a real fan of Billie Holiday. She's got that raw voice of emotion. She's got a lot of like stories behind it, and it's not polished. It's very truthful voice, and it's kind of like she sounds like a tortured artist, you know? And I kind of like that kind of thing. I like a bit of raw, powerful passion behind the voice. That's my kind of thing. You are listening to me, Lucy Milazzo, here with you on Cambridge Radio. I'm presenting you summer postcards, and the idea is that it's summertime, and you might be out in the garden, you might be driving somewhere, hopefully with the windows down, because it's a nice, beautiful, sunny day with lovely blue skies. And basically, summertime is one of my favourite times of the year, like most people out there, I think. And I thought, you know what, I'll put a little collection of some of my many favourite summer tracks together and just weave it all together with some waves in the background, kind of get that sort of virtual summer holiday feeling, whether you're at home or about to go on holiday. So that is the plan for the show. I said to you that the vibe of the music is very, very varied, from the 60s to the modern day, from reggae to love songs. I'm also playing a little bit with languages as well. And I've got some French music lined up. Well, just the one track, to be honest. And we've got a couple of Spanish songs too. Talking about jazz standards from Billie Holiday, this is a very jazz, very bossa nova standard classic, and this one is sung in Portuguese.

0: from Ipanema had in the 60s is can't be over underestimated even. It was recorded 1963, in the 60s at least, let's say, and it won a Grammy for Record of the Year in 1965. So yeah, pretty poor show that Astrid, poor old Astrid, was never officially recognised on the record for that one. The inspiration behind that song, The Girl from Ipanema, well, Ipanema is a very fashionable neighbourhood located in the southern region of the city of Rio de Janeiro. And if this is to be completely understood and believed, the song was inspired by a woman, a girl even, when it was written. Her name is Helo Pinheiro. My Portuguese is not good. A 17-year-old girl who was living on Montenegro Street in Ipanema. And so the story goes, every day she would stroll past the Veloso bar, not just to the beach, so this is where the lyric, each day when she walks to the sea, she would sometimes enter the bar to buy some cigarettes with her mother and leave to the sound of wolf whistles, which is a crazy way of life being the way that it was back in the 60s. 17-year-old girl walking in to get some cigarettes with her mum and leaving to the sound of wolf whistles. Amazing. And so, yeah, in the winter of 1962, the composers saw the girl pass by the bar, and she's become famous since the song was released. There's a part of me that truly wants to believe that story is absolute facts. It's a wonderful song. It's got a very wonderful sort of like harking back to the 60s, the glamorous 60s. Lots of beehive haircuts, walking to the beach in Brazil, Rio de Janeiro, and a beautiful girl inspiring it all. It's a wonderful story. I'll take it, you know? So we've had some music now from Portugal, Portuguese, Spanish. I was saying that we would have a few more languages throughout the show, and I'm going to go for it right now, actually. There is one of my favourite films which I watched, which came out in the mid-90s, one of those real classic, you know, American rom-coms. And this one that I'm talking about is called French Kiss, which stars Kevin Kline and Meg Ryan. And Meg Ryan follows her fiancé, who's kind of dumped her just before the wedding because he's gone to France and fallen in love with a very chic-looking French woman. And Meg Ryan goes over there. She bumps into Kevin Kline, who's a bit of a kind of like rough character, very Parisian, very gruff. And essentially, they have a love-hate relationship, and ultimately, they fall in love with each other, and she forgets about her fiancé, and she stays and lives in the south of France on the vineyard with Kevin Kline. It's a wonderful, beautiful, very funny as well film. That's French Kiss, released in 1995. Now, the thing about this film, two great actors, a great story, beautiful visuals throughout, just watching all of the scenery in France, but also it has a fantastic soundtrack. And one of the songs in the soundtrack and that they discuss in the film, it's La Mer by Charles Trenet. But the American Meg Ryan, as she is in her sort of blonde ditzy kind of American way, she goes, oh yeah, the one by Bobby Darin. And Kevin Kline, his very French Parisian kind of gruff way, says, no, not the Bobby Darin version. I mean the French version, the proper version. And he means the version by Charles Trenet. And it's so much, infinitely better than Bobby Darin. We love Bobby Darin, but Bobby Darin is Disney compared to this original French version of La Mer.
1: La Mer, qu'on voit danser le long des golfes clairs. A des reflets d'argent, la mer, des reflets changeants sous la pluie. La mer, au ciel d'été, confond ses blancs moutons.

0: bercé mon cœur pour la vie.
1: Wowzers, that is very victorious for France, that one, towards the end, which kind of makes sense, actually, because the song was not recorded before the end of World War II. So I was not expecting to go further back than the 50s with the playlist for this show, which we'd already done with Billie Holiday. But now we've actually gone all the way back to sort of around 1946, when Charles Trenant first recorded that song. The inspiration for this song, I'm sorry, I can't help myself. Please let me share it with you. La Mer is the song, which was recorded by Charles Trenet. Now, he says he had written an initial version of the song's lyrics as a poem at the age of 16, which is remarkable. And I just so wish that I had been one of those people who had that kind of talent during my teenage years. Many years, he wrote the poem when he was 16, many years before he came up with a tune for it. He says that the tune came to him during a train ride in 1943 between Montpellier and Perpignan, I think, as he was gazing out of the window at the lagoon in the south of France. He jotted it all down on a piece of paper, and that afternoon he worked out the details with his pianist. And that evening they performed it in front of an audience without much of an impact. Then it was recorded, and it became an amazing hit, and it's become a jazz standard ever since, recorded by many a different artist. Of course, we mentioned the American singer Bobby Darin. It's also been recorded by Bing Crosby, Cliff Richard, apparently, Julio Iglesias, and there was one other person who I saw that I recognised the name, but it's disappeared. So we shall move. Oh, Edith Piaf, of course. It was Edith Piaf, I believe, who's also recorded her version of La Mer. Now that is it for the French songs on the playlist for our Summer Postcards show for you right now on Cambridge Radio. We will hurtle back to something perhaps a little bit more recognisable now. This is back to, I believe it must be Spanish, Portuguese. It's a track by Santana. I came across it recently. Very like summery, Santana vibey. You'll know what I mean. This is called Africa Bamba.

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4: And welcome back to the show that I am calling Summer Postcards with me, Lucy Milazzo, right here with you on Cambridge Radio, hoping that I find you listening to this song with beautiful summer sunshine out there, some nice blue skies, with some nice little gentle dotted clouds out there too, perhaps. Perhaps you're relaxing in the garden or just about to make something nice for dinner tonight, or lunch even. And who knows, driving with the windows down, maybe packing for your holiday that you're about to go on to. I hope that this is helping you just to get into the mood for the summertime. I'm encouraging you to kind of, you know, get a nice little something cold to drink, whether that's a crisp glass of mineral water or, you know, a glass of vino, something nice to kind of snack on and just chilling out in that virtual sun lounger, if you will. That's the plan for the show. We are halfway through, actually, and I'm just enjoying, really, sharing with you some of the tracks that I love, which have serious memories of summers gone by. This is one that almost stops me in my tracks when I hear it, probably because I don't hear it very often, and so the memory is more powerful. The way that this song starts, the percussion, it really is a pang and it takes me right back.

That is Queen with These Are the Days of Our Lives. And honestly, looking back at those lyrics and singing along with it actually here in the studio, there's no real surprise why you might feel slightly nostalgic listening to that song. I mean, the lyrics are full on nostalgia. He starts by saying, you know, sitting around, just getting the feeling, looking back in the old days, when we were kids, when we were young, how easy and how perfect everything seemed. And those summer days, they were endless and we were crazy and we were young and the sun was always shining and we just lived for fun. And that's the thing, isn't it? We always remember our summers. Only the days when the sun was shining. You don't remember the days where perhaps there was a little bit of rain out there. Yeah, it's a beautiful song from Queen. It's like a pang of sadness to that song as well, because if you're a Queen fan, you know that it was released around the time where Freddie Mercury's health was deteriorating, and the video that was released really shows just how unwell he was becoming. And it wasn't, it was only months either before or soon after his death that song was released. So yeah, lots of looking back at how life maybe could have been, and how things don't always turn out the way that you might hope they will. So yeah, I think that's one of the things about summer and nostalgia. You kind of think it's this beautiful time, but actually sometimes there's lots of goodbyes in the summer. If you have to say goodbye to family because they live overseas, or you have to say goodbye to somebody that you met, you know, at the beach, at the bar, much like, you know, the storyline in Greece between Danny Zuko and old what's her name, which sadly has escaped me. You know who I mean though, don't you? We'll move on from there. I tell you what, speaking of beautiful times, in the not too distant past, a few years ago, what was it, 6, 7, 8 years ago perhaps, when I was presenting Cambridge Breakfast with Julie and Clover, every morning we used to make it into the studios on Gwydir Street shortly before 7 a.m, just before we went live. And every morning we would say good morning to Brian O'Reilly, who was cooped up in Studio B, nice and cosy, presenting early breakfast. Without fail, Brian did this 6 till 7. He still does, but it was lovely to always see him every single morning. And he brought his own little twist to his early breakfast show. And we know that Brian O'Reilly is a huge country fan, and a couple of songs he introduced me to, because he would always sign off with a couple of country songs. And there's one song in particular which he introduced me to, which as soon as I heard it, I was like, okay, Julian, stop talking, turn the volume up. I need to hear this song from the start to the finish. And thankfully, Brian played it many, many a morning. I am talking about Rustin Kelly and his beautiful, extremely nostalgic summer Americana vibes. This is Mockingbird.

Can't get enough of that song. That's Rustin Kelly with Mockingbird. Very nostalgic vibes and lyrics, and nostalgic for me, bringing back wonderful memories of pre-pandemic years, presenting Cambridge Breakfast with Julian and always having a little moment to say good morning to Brian O'Reilly on the early breakfast shift. Wonderful days that I shall never forget and always look back on with that song. 40 years from now, 30 years from now, 50 years from now, who knows, eh? But yeah, that will always remind me of that time of my life. We are listening to some summer waves here because I thought it would be only right to get that kind of virtual vibe going on in my summer postcard show. And if, like me, you love the sound of sea waves, if you love to be near the ocean, you may know that we are collectively known as a people as thalassophiles. Thalassophiles, I think that's how you say it. It's a very Greek word, isn't it? I've done a bit of research. It's a word which comes from Greek in two parts, thalassa, meaning sea, and philos, meaning loving or dear. So thalassa is the ancient Greek word for sea, philos is the ancient Greek word for meaning loving, dear, and there we are, thalassophiles. Thalassophiles is what we are. That's what you and I are if we love the sound of sea waves. And, you know, it's very good for you to listen to the sound of ocean waves. It's very good for your brain. It lowers stress. It slows down those busy brain waves, helps people and the body to relax. It's very restful activity. It's why lots of people listen to ocean waves at night to get a really good night's sleep. And it might also be why you have found it so easy to have a little snooze on the beach. Yeah, so there you go. We're thalassophiles. I like that. I like a little, yeah, we've focused a little bit on language during this show, which I wasn't quite expecting, but it does make sense. Summer postcards, being away on holiday, you always end up learning a couple of words of the language of the country that you happen to be in. I learned a few Greek words last year, but it's a very difficult language. I can do Kalispera. Yeah, I think that's about it, actually. We'll move on. So we've been focusing very much on summer music, summer nostalgia. This is a song which I had all but forgotten about until I joined Cambridge Radio, and I was absolutely delighted to hear it play out. And I have to say, after that, I went through a phase of playing it quite regularly, actually. I love it.

And with just another day from John Cicada, another hour has swept by. I hope these songs have brought a little sunshine to your day, wherever you've been listening. Until next time, I hope the sun is shining and you are making summer memories of your own to look back on in years to come. For my final musical postcard, I'm sending you a very famous song, a signature song of Frank Sinatra, who liked to do things his way, but this is the Latino version by the Gypsy Kings, A Mi Manera. Similar but different, just like life is when we go on holiday, right? Thank you for letting me send you some of my musical summer postcards. I'm Lucy Milazzo on Cambridge Radio.

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8: From the Sky News Centre at 3, a woman's been arrested after four people were stabbed in Covent Garden in London. Four men aged between 34 and 52 were found with wounds at around 12:30 this afternoon. A 47-year-old suspect is being questioned. Farmers say the extreme heat this summer has been completely brutal, with the UK on course to see the worst harvest on record. Yields of cereal and oilseed crops used in things like bread and animal feed are expected to drop by 2.5 million tonnes, costing the sector £390 million. Tom Lancaster from the Energy and Climate Intelligence Unit says growers are at breaking point.
9: Farmers, they're used to dealing with weather, they're used to good years and bad years, but three bad years in a row, particularly when crop prices are quite low and input prices are so high as a result of the Iran war, that's just a combination of factors that is incredibly hard to deal with.
8: A 35-year-old man's expected in court following the death of a 9-year-old girl who was found seriously injured in Arbroath. Minnie Merriman is believed to be from West Yorkshire and her family's understood to have been in the area camping. The police officer who shot dead Chris Carver in South London in 2022 won't face disciplinary action over his death. A jury had already charged Sergeant Martin Blake of murder. Cleared him of murder. Several athletes who competed at Glasgow's Commonwealth Games are missing. Police Scotland says they're unaccounted for after failing to take their flights home. It's understood four Ugandan boxers are among them. Our correspondent Graham Stottard says the force is working with the Home Office.
10: Athletes have been known to breach their visas to try and continue to stay in the country. So, for example, after the 2018 Commonwealth Games in Australia, 50 competitors illegally stayed in the country. More than 200 claimed asylum.
8: And Liverpool legend Mo Salah's been photographed in Trabzonspor kit ahead of signing for the Turkish team. The Egyptian left Liverpool before the World Cup. That's the latest. I'm Cam Hall.
11: Cambridge Radio News, I'm Julian Clover. A new app for the parents of children in intensive care at Addenbrookes Hospital in Cambridge will encourage them to seek mental health support. It also offers updates on patients' conditions as well as practical information. Consultant Dr. Nazima Bhutan says the impact of a child's hospital stay on their parents shouldn't be underestimated.
12: A third to half of families, after leaving the intensive care unit, those parents suffer significant post-traumatic stress, anxiety, depression, that we can potentially improve by supporting them.
11: And community mental health services for people with a learning disability or autism in Cambridgeshire have been rated good by the Care Quality Commission. The rating follows an inspection in April. Inspectors gave the service a good score for safety, effectiveness, care and responsiveness. But they said the City and South Cambridgeshire partnership still needs to improve the way it's governed, with some regulatory standards not being met consistently. And a Welsh singer-songwriter has been named the winner of this year's Christian Raphael Prize for Emerging Artists at the Cambridge Folk Festival. Tom Jenkins, a shepherd from South Wales, received the award after impressing judges with songs inspired by working-class communities.
13: One side of my family were coal miners and the other were hill farmers, so I've kind of used that influence to, write and put into music. So it's something that's, you know, very important to me, and it's the stories of, you know, working class Wales kind of echo around the world.
11: That's the latest. There's more at cambridge.radio.
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11: Another dry day today with plenty of sunshine across the area. Feeling noticeably cooler than of late, though, as a strengthening westerly breeze develops throughout the day. Maximum temperature in Cambridge of 25 degrees Celsius. Looking ahead to tonight, largely dry with clear spells for many. Just a very small chance of the odd shower moving into the northwest of the region. A fresher and more comfortable night at lows of 13 Celsius.

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8: From the Sky News Centre at 4, a 47-year-old woman's been arrested after four men were stabbed in central London. Police say a pair of scissors have been recovered from the scene in Covent Garden. Two of the injured men remain in hospital while the other pair have been discharged. A man's been remanded into custody after appearing in court charged with the murder of a 9-year-old girl in Arbroath. Minnie Merriman was found at an industrial estate with serious injuries on Monday. Christopher Rice didn't enter pleas. The police marksman who shot dead Chris Carber will not face disciplinary proceedings. A jury previously cleared Martin Blake of murdering the 24-year-old when officers tried to stop his car in South London in 2022. The watchdog has dropped its case after the government changed regulations earlier this year around police use of force. Campaigners call it a disgrace, but the country's top officer, Commissioner Sir Mark Rowley, welcomes the move.
9: It is unacceptable that if you're prepared to run towards danger, that you should have your life turned upside down for years and years of unacceptable scrutiny in a process that should take weeks, not years.
8: There's a warning: Britain's facing its worst harvest on record because of the hot and dry weather. It's feared cereal and oilseed yields could be 2.5 million tonnes less this year. John Swinney's rejected criticism from former boss Nicola Sturgeon after the SNP lost seats in May's Scottish Parliament election. In her memoir, she says the campaign lacked vision and big picture thinking. Here's the current First Minister's response.
10: Well, I think it's important that people express their views. We live in a democracy and we've got to hear from people about their views. But I think the important conclusion that comes from the election is that the SNP won comprehensively, commandingly, and I'm delighted to have my own mandate to make sure I improve the lives of the people of Scotland.
8: And Europe's Football League said it'll oppose any plans to expand FIFA's competitions without a reform to its governance, under fire president Gianni Infantino's holding crisis talks. That's the latest. I'm Cam Hall.
11: Cambridge Radio News, I'm Stephanie Callister. A farmer in South Cambridgeshire says the dry weather this year has been devastating for the industry. Farmers are warning that the hot and dry weather could lead to shrinkflation in supermarkets, where products are reduced in size but not price. England and Wales have seen their driest July on record, affecting the harvest of vegetables and grains. Martin Lines is an arable farmer near St Neots.
12: Extreme heat and lack of rainfall this year has had a real impact to the amount of grain we've produced and a real impact to the wider environment in our landscape. And it's having a pretty devastating effect to our business. Yields have been 20 to 40% down. Much of the quality of the grains that we've produced aren't meeting market specifications, so the market isn't wanting what we've produced.
11: A man accused of stealing historic street lamps worth around £1 million has appeared in court. 20-year-old John O'Sullivan from Barkway in Hertfordshire is charged with stealing ornate lighting from across five police force areas, including Grade 2 listed Richardson Candle street lamps from Cambridge City Centre. He has been released on conditional bail and will appear at St Albans Crown Court on the 2nd of September. And a Cambridgeshire farm is turning to seaweed to help keep its cattle healthy. Matt and Stacey Branson, who run a farm shop at Glatton, have added seaweed and homemade porridge oats to their cows' diet. They say it keeps the animals' stomachs running like Formula One engines, while experts say some types of seaweed can also improve digestion and help reduce methane emissions. That's the latest. There's more at cambridge.radio.
7: Cambridge Radio weather with Cambridge Water. Save water by making one small change this summer. Spend 2 minutes less in the shower.
11: And the weather largely dry overnight with clear spells for many. Just a very small chance of the odd shower. A fresher and more comfortable night. Minimum temperature at 13 degrees Celsius. Tomorrow remaining largely dry with spells of sunshine, although the sunshine may be rather hazy at times. Temperatures around average for early August. Maximum temperature 23 degrees Celsius.
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My guest at 5:30, one whole day earlier than advertised, is Dr. Sean Lang.

a great show on New Year's Eve. Bit of a change from Jules Holland's old hootenanny, but still. Time for a look at the travel. Ely Road, the A10 in Waterby,

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0: company. 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A 47-year-old woman's been arrested after four men were stabbed in central London. Police say a pair of scissors have been recovered from the scene in Covent Garden. The men, aged between 34 and 52, are being treated at a major trauma centre. A man's been remanded into custody after appearing in court charged with the murder of a 9-year-old girl in Arbroath. Minnie Merriman was found at an industrial estate with serious injuries just after midnight on Monday. Christopher Rice didn't enter pleas. Chris Cabba's family says a decision to drop misconduct proceedings against the police officer that shot him dead is a devastating blow. A jury's previously cleared Sergeant Martin Blake of murder in 2022. There's a warning Britain's facing its worst harvest on record. The Energy and Climate Intelligence Unit says the hot and dry spring and summer could cut cereal and oilseed yields by 2.5 million tonnes. And here, a farmer in South Cambridgeshire is warning that it could lead to shrinkflation in supermarkets. A man accused of stealing historic street lamps worth around £1 million has appeared in court. 20-year-old John O'Sullivan from Barkway in Hertfordshire is charged with stealing ornate lighting, including Grade 2 listed Richardson Candle street lamps from Cambridge City Centre. And the weather feeling fresher today, but staying dry with sunny spells and a maximum temperature of 26 degrees Celsius. In sport, Cambridge United are still weighing up whether to sign midfielders Wanya Marcel and Ryan Batram on a permanent basis. Marcel is a free agent after leaving Leicester City, while Batram is on the books of West Ham and is currently in their under-21 squad. The duo played in the U's final friendly of the summer against Norwich City yesterday, which ended in a goalless draw. Staying with football, Histon joint manager Matt Payne says that a break from league action will help his side following their difficult start to the season. The Stutes have lost all three of their opening league matches so far, but attention now turns to the domestic trophies, starting with an FA Cup match against Brightlingsea Regent on Saturday. Payne tells us that his team are capable of progressing in competitions.
1: Everyone wants to do well in the FA Cup and the FA Vars. We're certainly not looking at them as free hit games. Brightlingsea will be tough. And if anything, that's going to sort of really push some of these lads to their limits again. We've got to be on our top form if we want to have a hope of going through to that next round. So we've obviously had a reasonable start to the season as well. So we know that'll be a tough one in the Vars. The draws weren't kind to us. But again, like I said, when we've got players here, we will back ourselves.
0: Now with the rest of this afternoon's sport, here's David Garrett.
2: Arsenal have agreed a fee of £75 million with Newcastle for Bruno Guimaraes. The Newcastle captain has been given permission to travel for talks and a medical. The Brazilian international has been with Newcastle at a training camp in Spain. He'd already told the club his wish is to join the champions. Mo Salah has been photographed in the Trabzonspor kit ahead of signing for the Turkish team. The Egyptian is a free agent after leaving Liverpool. Hull City are closing in on Tromso midfielder Jens Jatterdal with a £10 million deal agreed. Gianni Infantino is holding crisis talks with key FIFA staff today in Morocco as he fights to save his job. The pressure on the head of world football has increased after development chief Arsene Wenger distanced himself from the president's failed private investment plan. Other FIFA bosses expressed regret. Sky Sports News' Kaveh Solokol says the meeting could be a chance for colleagues to tell the president it's over.
3: Like a prime minister who is losing power, who's on his way out of number 10. People are coming out, issuing letters, issuing statements, saying, we've lost support in you, we're resigning. I think this is the football equivalent of that.
2: Ben Stokes believes cricket has an embedded drinking culture, but the internationally retired player denies the England team has a problem, despite several alcohol-related incidents. The former Test captain tells For the Love of Cricket podcast, the sport and booze go hand in hand.
4: The game has gone more professional. One thing that I think has just stayed within cricket is its relationship with alcohol. Club cricket, and then it works its way up. So for people who think that the English cricket team has a green culture. Say no, I would just say cricket has culture that is associated with alcohol.
2: World number one Aryna Sabalenka returned to action with a straight sets win over Japanese qualifier Miyuka Uchijima in Toronto. The Belarusian had been on holiday after poor performances at Wimbledon and the French Open. Carlos Alcaraz has pulled out of the Cincinnati Open, due to start later this month, as his potential defence of the US Open is put in further doubt, while Jack Draper was briefly in tears as the Brit suffered defeat on his return from injury, going down in three sets against Frenchman Terence Atman.
5: Home with Steffi Callister.
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0: People watching Sam Fender. It's Steffi Callister, Cambridge Radio. Time for a look at the travel. Gunther Place is busy in the city centre, as is Regent Street. Milton Road also busy. Long Road out at Hills Road also busy. The A1307 eastbound is closed due to roadworks in Huntingdon at the A141. Ely Road at Waterbeach, there's temporary traffic lights there at Denny End Road. Expect delays. And Ermine Street south at Caxton Gibbet roundabout. Also Papworth Everard between St Ives Road and Rogues Lane until the 13th of September. Water main work ongoing there. Bit busy out at Teversham Drift as well this afternoon.
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2: 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We'll really look forward to them. We're well prepared for them, ready to go.
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0: Cool and the Gang, it's Steffi Callister, Cambridge Radio. In entertainment news, the stars of Ted Lasso hit the red carpet and the new Spider-Man film has broken records. Stevie Shillinglaw has this evening's showbiz.
1: Spider-Man Brand New Day has racked up $1 billion at the global box office in just 6 days. It's become the second fastest movie of all time to reach that milestone, beaten only by Avengers Endgame. That earned $1.22 billion in its opening weekend in 2019. The stars of Ted Lasso have been in New York for the premiere of the fourth series. Returning after a three-year break, the new season sees Ted lured back to Southwest London to manage AFC Richmond's women's team. Some critics are calling it pointless and cynical. Hannah Waddingham, who plays the club's owner, Rebecca Welton, is hitting back at those who've given the show a hard time.
2: I do think that it does the show a slight disservice in a way to say that because of COVID, because everyone was contained, that the show was more successful. I think everyone was ready for that positivity.
1: TV dog trainer Graham Hall says he can't wait to get started after being announced as the latest star heading for the ballroom. The dog father, as he's more commonly known, presents Channel 5's Dogs Behaving Badly. The upcoming season of Strictly will be the first to be presented by Emma Willis, professional dancer Johannes Rabide and comedian Josh Widdicombe. And Hollywood actor Neil Patrick Harris says his month-long stint in Glasgow filming Sunny Dancer was so fun. The 53-year-old star of How I Met Your Mother told ITV's This Morning his favourite part was going to a local pub to see Glaswegians singing and dancing. The coming-of-age comedy is out in cinemas next Friday.
0: Thanks, Stevie.

There it is. It's Steffi Callister, Cambridge Radio. Time for a quick look at the travel for you. Gonville Place is busy, as is Regent Street in the centre of town. Milton Road in patches. Long Road out at Hills Road. Thorley Street, that is not in our area, that is in Bishop Stortford. The eastbound side of the A1307 Huntingdon is closed due to roadworks at the A141, and Ely Road at Waterbeach. Denny End Road, expect delays there as well.

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7: From the Sky News Centre at 5, a man's appeared in court charged with murder following the death of a 9-year-old girl found injured in Arbroath. Her family have called her absolutely incredible and beautiful. Stevie Shillinglaw reports.
8: Minnie Merriman died in hospital after being discovered just after midnight on Monday at the Elliott Industrial Estate. She's from West Yorkshire and is believed to have been camping with her family. It's understood she knew the man who this afternoon appeared in the dock accused of her murder. Christopher Rice, who's 35 and from Wakefield, made no plea and was remanded into custody. He's due to appear again within 8 days.
7: A woman's been arrested after 4 men were stabbed in Covent Garden in central London. 2 remain in hospital with injuries described as not life-changing or threatening. A Conservative council candidate who's previously been jailed for anti-Semitic abuse has said he won't be standing. Joshua Bonehill Payne was expected to run in Somerset in May, but says he'll now advise the Tory leader on how young men become radicalised. Earlier, the Board of Deputies of British Jews refused an invitation to meet him. Its president is Phil Rosenberg.
9: The nature and depth of the offences is really quite alarming, and I don't think any political party should want to tie themselves to these behaviours.
7: Chris Carber's family says a decision to drop misconduct proceedings against the police officer that shot him dead is a devastating blow. A jury's previously cleared Sergeant Martin Blake of murder in 2022. Farmers are warning the extreme summer's been completely brutal. Experts predict we could see the worst harvest on record this year. Martin Lines from the Nature Friendly Farming Network says the summer's been a real kick in the teeth for crops.
10: Some of it's too dry, some of it's too high amount of protein, so we can't make the bread and biscuits people want, and the barley we grow to make beer and whiskey, and that hasn't got a specification as well.
7: And Manchester United have appointed Eva Olid as their new women's manager. She led Scottish side Hearts to their first league title last season. That's the latest. I'm Cam Hall.
11: Cambridge Radio News, I'm Stephanie Callister. A farmer in South Cambridgeshire says the dry weather this year has been devastating for the industry. Farmers are warning that the hot and dry weather could lead to shrinkflation in supermarkets, where products are reduced in size but not price. England and Wales have seen their driest July on record, affecting the harvest of vegetables and grains. A man accused of stealing historic street lamps worth around £1 million has appeared in court. 20-year-old John O'Sullivan from Barkway in Hertfordshire is charged with stealing ornate lighting from across 5 police force areas, including Grade 2 listed Richardson Candle street lamps from Cambridge city centre. He's been released on conditional bail and will appear at St Albans Crown Court on the 2nd of September. And a Cambridgeshire farm is turning to seaweed to help keep its cattle healthy. Matt and Stacey Branson, who run a farm shop at Glatton, have added seaweed and homemade porridge oats to their cows' diet. They say it keeps the animals' stomachs running like Formula One engines, while experts say some types of seaweed can also improve digestion and help reduce methane emissions. That's the latest. There's more at cambridge.radio.
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11: And the weather largely dry overnight with clear spells for many, just a very small chance of the odd shower. A fresher and more comfortable night with a minimum temperature of 13 degrees Celsius. Tomorrow remaining largely dry with spells of sunshine, although the sunshine may be rather hazy at times. Temperatures around average for early August with a maximum temperature of 23 degrees Celsius.
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The Jacksons, can you feel it? It's Steffi Callister, Cambridge Radio. Still to come, we have all today's sport and we will have Dr. Sean Lang talking current affairs just after 5.30.

Walking in Memphis. It's Steffi Callister, Cambridge Radio. If you're looking for something to do with the family this weekend, the Cambridge Country Show returns to Stowe Cum Quai on the 10th and the 11th of August. The event at Stowe Park will feature horse displays, motorbike stunts, wrestling, BMX, falconry, gun dog displays, classic cars and steam exhibits. There'll also be cookery demonstrations, local food producers, rural crafts, chainsaw carving and live music. Families can enjoy magic shows, a pirate musical, stormtroopers, superheroes, Punch and Judy, a petting farm and donkey rides. Dogs, of course, also a big part of the weekend with fun classes, agility, flyball and displays, raising money for charity. That's at Stowe Cum Quai Country Park this weekend.

0: Olivia Dean, Man I Need. It's Steffi Callister, time for a look at the travel. The A1307 eastbound closed due to roadworks in Huntingdon at the A141. Ely Road at Waterbeach, there's traffic lights due to roadworks at Denny End Road. Expect delays there. In the centre of town, Regent Street is busy, as is Ermine Street south of the Caxton Gibbet roundabout. Milton Road and Arbury Road, quite busy out round there. And Long Road just at Hills Road. Teversham Drift also building up a bit this afternoon as well.
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0: Top stories on Cambridge Radio at 5:30. A woman's been arrested after four men were stabbed in Covent Garden in central London. Two have been discharged while the injuries to the others are described as not life-changing or threatening. Jewish leaders have rejected an offer from the Conservative leader to meet a council candidate who was convicted of anti-Semitic abuse. The Jewish Leadership Council and the Board of Deputies of British Jews have turned down the opportunity to talk to him. There's a warning Britain's facing its worst harvest on record. The Energy and Climate Intelligence Unit says the hot and dry spring and summer could cut cereal and oilseed yields by 2.5 million tonnes. And here a farmer in South Cambridgeshire is warning that it could lead to shrinkflation in supermarkets. The weather feeling fresher today but staying dry with sunny spells and a maximum temperature of 26 degrees Celsius. In sport, Cambridge United are still weighing up whether to sign midfielders Wanya Marcel and Ryan Batram on a permanent basis. Marcel is a free agent after leaving Leicester City, while Batram is on the books of West Ham and is currently in their under-21 squad. The duo played in the U's final friendly of the summer against Norwich City yesterday, which ended in a goalless draw. Staying with football, Histon joint manager Matt Payne says that a break from league action will help his side following their difficult start to the season. The Stutes have lost all three of their opening league matches so far, but attention now turns to the domestic trophies, starting with an FA Cup match against Brightlingsea Regent on Saturday. And Payne tells us that his team are capable of progressing in competitions.
1: Everyone wants to do well in the FA Cup and the FA Vars. We're certainly not looking at them as free hit games. Brightlingsea will be tough, and if anything, that's going to sort of really push some of these lads to their limits again. We've got to be on our top form if we want to have a hope of going through to that next round. Soham have obviously had a reasonable start to the season as well, so we know that'll be a tough one in the Vars. The draws weren't kind to us, but again, like I said, when we've got players here, we will back ourselves.
0: And now with the rest of this afternoon's sport, here's Lawrence Mora.
2: Celtic manager Martin O'Neill is in hospital after undergoing what the club is calling a small procedure. There are no further details of the 74-year-old's operation, and he is expected to be released in the next day or two. He signed a one-year deal in June to become the permanent manager after two interim spells last season, which ended with a Premiership and Scottish Cup double. Now, legendary Portuguese winger Luis Figo's called FIFA president Gianni Infantino deceitful and cravenly self-interested. He is the latest high-profile figure to pile pressure on the world governing body's leader in the aftermath of the failed World Cup sell-off plan. Infantino is holding crunch talks with senior FIFA management in Morocco today. Mohamed Salah has been mobbed by fans on his arrival in Turkey to sign for Trabzonspor. The Liverpool legend emerged at Istanbul Airport wearing the club's colours, and he's undergoing a medical. He left Anfield at the end of last season following 9 years on Merseyside. Chelsea's Mykhailo Mudryk has made his first appearance for 20 months after a suspension for a positive doping test ended. The Ukraine international came on as a second-half sub in a friendly against Juventus in Hong Kong. Newcastle looks set to be losing their captain to Premier League champions Arsenal. A £75 million deal has been agreed for Bruno Guimarães. The Brazilian is the third big money departure from Tyneside this summer after Sandro Tonali's move to Spurs and Anthony Gordon left for Barcelona. Former manager Steve Bruce says his old club are in a state of turmoil.
3: It would be nice to see a little bit of clarity from Newcastle to come out and say this is what we're doing and blah, blah, blah. But it's difficult when you lose your best players. And of course, their remit was, by 2030, they're going to try and win the Premier League. You're never going to win the Premier League if you're going to sell your best players.
2: Manchester United have appointed Eva Olid as their new women's manager. She signed a two-year deal with the option of a further 12 months. The former Hearts boss replaces Mark Skinner, who left his role earlier this week.
4: Home with Steffi Callister.
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0: It is Steffi in the studio with Dr. Sean Lang. Good afternoon, Sean.
6: Good afternoon, Steffi.
0: Let's start off with a couple of local stories. The worst harvest on record. Of course, it's going to dwindle down to all of us, isn't it?
6: Yes, it is. In all sorts of ways that people don't necessarily realise, because obviously the crops don't just go into things we know about in like bread or whatever. You know, they go into drinks. They go, you know, obviously the vegetables in the shops. All of this comes down, and there's talk of what they call shrinkflation, which is the sort of thing that we've noticed in chocolate bars over.
0: Yes.
6: many years. You know, that because the price doesn't come down, but the size of it does. It does seem to me that not only that, you know, is this an obvious and inevitable result of the sort of summer that we're still having, but it's the whole sort of question of the debate about what can you do about climate change, because the answer so far has been about, you know, going for net zero, but that's become politically contentious, let's put it no more than
7: a hot potato.
6: You know, a hot potato, as it were. And yet, at the same time, you know, you've got people pointing out that you know we've luckily we haven't had quite the fires that they had in France and Spain, though we've had that in Dunwich, and we've had fires in Edinburgh as well. And so I suppose there's a sort of sense of helplessness that you know, what exactly can realistically be done? Is it too late? It's all very, you know, people say, well, you should just adjust to a Mediterranean lifestyle, but I mean, the Mediterranean, of course, is not exactly a lifestyle to emulate at the moment. You know, it's a rather whimsical response. So I think this is part of that bringing it home to ordinary people, because when it does hit your weekly shopping, that's when you sort of realise what the reality of what otherwise might seem a rather arcane and theoretical debate. And you know, I think the prize is going to be for anyone who can come up with something which is manageable. The trouble is, of course, this isn't something you can do just within one country. You know, you can't sort of change the climate just within the United Kingdom. This has got to be global. And, of course, a lot of the problem has been that other parts of the world have said, well, why should we cut back on our, you know, emissions when, in fact, you know, you're sort of making it, you've made your money or whatever. You know, there's lots of very difficult politics involved. But it does give an urgency. So I think this is a small, well, not that small actually, but it's a local element of a big global debate which might now gain momentum. Yeah.
7: The other local story has just popped up on my feed. Cambridge professor in plagiarism row.
6: Yes, this is indeed going on day by day by day. Now, I suppose I ought to declare not a personal thing, just that I, you know, obviously at Anglia Ruskin, and we gave him an honorary doctorate only a couple of years ago or so. I was actually at the ceremony. And for those who haven't picked up on this story, Jason Arday is a professor of the sociology of education at Cambridge. And there has been, in fact, there's been a lot of, there have been one or two people, a journalist and another professor, who've asked him questions, first of all, about his PhD, because it was alleged that a lot of it was plagiarised. I don't know, I haven't seen, you know, I don't know. The things I have seen in the press do suggest that there is at least a case to answer, although his PhD came from Liverpool, John Moores University. They say they looked into it and you know, found in his favour. It's worth mentioning that plagiarised PhDs are not unknown. And one person who actually was guilty of it was the famous Dr. Martin Luther King, funnily enough. But then there have been all sorts of other aspects to this. There have been claims that he's made, almost impossible claims about running heaven knows how many marathons with a broken leg. And I mean, you know, yes. And it's got to the point, I saw some very, very funny sort of takes on it on social media this morning of people sort of inventing and crossing impossible things that they must have done. So it's developed a sort of comic element. I think really what this, in more seriously, people have, he's sort of responded saying that he's being hounded, he's being pressurised because he's, simply because he's black, so he sort of said this is a racist thing. And people have asked questions about the academic standards, because a lot of Cambridge professors sort of stood by him and signed an open letter. Now, at least one has withdrawn her name from that. Details of his CV are being withdrawn from various university and publishers' websites. And the question, therefore, is this becomes a symptom, not so much about him. I don't know. I don't know the chap. But more about the sort of culture, if you like, of academia. And so it feeds into a sort of cultural battleground about you know, standards and how far they need to be changed in order to take into account modern sensitivities. So the story itself will, you know, die out in due course, but the underlying issues, I think, will last a bit longer.
7: Sean, stay with us. We'll have a quick look at the travel. A10 Ely Road at Denny End Road, expect delays there. At Water Beach, Ermine Street South at the Caxton Gibbet roundabout, expect delays there. Papworth, Everard in both directions, the B1040. There's water main work going there between St Ives Road and Rogues Lane. Elsewhere in the centre of town, looking quite quiet, although Regent Street still busy, and Arbury Road seems to be busy as well. Long Road out at Hills Road and Teversham Drift as well.
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0: It's Steffi Callister in the studio with Dr. Sean Lang. Sean, let's talk about the Tories and their reformed neo-Nazi councillor who has just withdrawn, Joshua Bonehill Payne.
1: Yes, I heard the tail end of an interview that Kemi Badenoch was doing on radio this morning, and I was sort of trying to work out what exactly the story was from, you know, the little bits that you heard. And she was saying that this is someone who served his time and, you know, everyone deserves a chance after the in rehabilitation and what have you. And in most cases, I would, you know, have some sympathy with that view, because, I mean, what's the point of, you know, prison and rehabilitation and so on if you don't actually let people do some work afterwards? But in this particular case, his anti-Semitism wasn't just a sort of off-colour remark or anything like that. This was targeted campaign against Luciana Berger, who's now in the House of Lords, and I think against the head of the sort of anti-Semitism group, you know, looking into it. So in other words, this wasn't a sort of a little one-off or anything like that. This was absolutely a campaign of intimidation. And I think when you've got something like that, I mean, the claim is that you know, he's now working in not just in rehabilitation, but sort of helping so advise young people how not to get drawn into this sort of thing and radicalised and all the rest of it. That may very well be true. I don't doubt it. I've got no reason to doubt it. But it's a question of judgment. And I think this is, I have to say, a rather uncharacteristic slip, I think, by Kemi Badenoch on this one, because they shouldn't have touched it with a barge pole. If they want to use him to advise them on the area of anti-Semitism, well, that's one thing, because that's sort of behind the scenes and, you know, that's perfectly defensible if, you know, on the face of it, I'm assuming that's what I've heard is true, that he has sort of changed his ways. But this was putting him forward as a councillor. And I heard her saying, well, he'd only be dealing, you know, with the bins. Councils, even with the rearrangement of local government, you know, they deal with a lot more than bins. And local government is often a stepping stone into national. You know, people often, a lot of local councillors stand for parliament. So, you know, I thought that was a very thin defence. Now, I think they have made a big bloom on this one. And actually, it's worse than just the fact, you know, the fact that he stepped down won't take away the impression that they were prepared not only to put him forward but to back his candidacy while it was still active, and that is not a good look.
0: Now, the Ukraine war entering a very dangerous phase, 17 killed and Putin appointing a new drone chief.
1: The second was only to be expected. I mean, if things are going your way for a time in war, there's no, you absolutely don't assume that it'll carry on like that. And there's an old maxim in officer training that, you know, any war plan only lasts as long as it's first contact with the enemy, you know. So that bit's not perhaps surprising. I've no doubt, you know, the Ukrainians will have thought about that, and I don't know. Anyway, the point is, this first bit, that this latest missile attack, and the Russians always do missile attacks. That's their sort of way of offence by choice. And the fact that the Ukrainians basically ran out of defence missiles, particularly the Patriot missile system. And it's worth pointing out that this isn't about, like, the Second World War churning out shells and what have you to order. Patriot missiles take a couple of years to produce, and so now, in one sense, actually, in a strange way, this is not as bad news for Ukraine as at first it might seem, because it makes very real the point that otherwise, you know, they've been making for a long time, saying we need more defences. But as long as you're not, as long as you're able to sort of hold Russian attacks back, people outside don't really see what you mean. Now I think people will. So a lot will depend on Donald Trump, because he changed his mind on this one. He apparently said, yes, you could have Patriot missiles, and then he changed his mind and said, no, you can't.
0: What a surprise.
1: But the European Union, again, they have to get sort of permission from the United States to allow them to do this. But I think it makes a much stronger and clearer and more obvious case why the need is there. So in that sense, it might help, although these things won't change overnight. It is a reminder that for all the success that Ukraine has been having down at the southern end of the battlefield, this is by no means, it doesn't by any means mean that Russia is beaten or down or anything like that. There is a long way still to go.
0: Finally, FIFA crisis talks in Morocco.
1: Yes. And I mean, I am not at all a football fan or sort of knowledgeable about the sport, but this isn't about sport, this is about politics. And again, interestingly, that Gianni Infantino is clearly beleaguered. He's been losing. I mean, I don't suppose he expected to have any support from the Europeans, but others, you know, Jordan, for example, has come out against him and indeed has accused him of blackmail. You're now getting first, it sounds a small thing, you know, Wales to say we're not going to support you to be FIFA president, but then that starts others. So the English FE has said that, and, you know, these are big players. There will be others. So, yep, he is beleaguered. But all of that means it would seem that he has lost the support of President Trump. So his scheme, which is basically clearly to privatise football and allow, with you know, who knows who would have been benefiting, but I think we can have a guess as to who would have been benefiting from it. That is clearly dead in the water. But I'd be surprised if the whole story of FIFA, because this is the second president in a row that FIFA has had who's had this sort of controversy around him, Sepp Blatter being the previous one. I think these football wars have got a long way to go, and I wouldn't be in the least surprised if we see some sort of big move to break up FIFA's hold over football. I don't know, that's a bit of a prediction, and I'm not really in a well positioned to say so, but clearly I think I would be very surprised if his own presidency survives for much longer.
0: Okay, Sean, we'll leave it there. As always, thank you for joining us.
1: Thank you.

The Average White Band. Quick look at the travel for you. Looking fairly quiet in the centre of town. Regent Street still quite a bit busy. Milton Road is busy. Ely Road at Water Beach. Denny End Road, expect delays there due to temporary traffic lights. Milton Road also quite busy, as is Arbury Road. Long Road out at Hills Road. And Teversham Drift, taking a few minutes to get through there. That is it from me, Steffi Callister. Thank you to my guest, Dr. Sean Lang, this afternoon. I am off for a couple of weeks. I'm having surgery on my left shoulder this time. I think we should get a new jingle that says The Bionic Woman. Stefan Wilkinson Hill will be in for me tomorrow. Thank you for all your good wishes. Have a great evening, and thank you for your company.

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8: From the Sky News Centre at 6, a prospective Conservative councillor with past convictions for anti-Semitic abuse says he'll no longer stand in elections next year. Jewish groups had criticised Joshua Bonehill Payne's election and refused an invitation to discuss their concerns with him. Yesterday, party leader Kemi Badenoch defended making him a candidate.
9: He is someone who has shown contrition for his crimes, has been rehabilitated and is spending every day working to solve the very problem which he knew he had caused previously. He's going up and down the country training people, and the Conservative Party believes in second chances.
8: Well, Reform UK says it beggars belief that Mr. Bonehill Payne will now advise the Tories on radicalisation. A 35-year-old man's appeared in court charged with murder following the death of a 9-year-old girl found injured in Arbroath. Minnie Merriman from West Yorkshire was discovered just after midnight on Monday. Two men are still receiving treatment for injuries that are said not to be life-changing or threatening after they were stabbed in central London. Two others hurt in Covent Garden have been released from hospital. One woman's been arrested. The police watchdog has confirmed the marksman who fatally shot Chris Carber will not face disciplinary proceedings. Martin Blake shot the 24-year-old in South London in 2022. Farmers say the extreme heat this summer has been completely brutal, with the UK on course to see the worst harvest on record. Yields of cereal and oilseed crops used in things like bread are expected to drop by 2.5 million tonnes. Tom Lancaster from the Energy and Climate Intelligence Unit says growers are at breaking point.
10: Farmers, they're used to dealing with weather, they're used to good years and bad years, but three bad years in a row, particularly when crop prices are quite low and input prices are so high as a result of the Iran war, that's just a combination of factors that is incredibly hard to deal with.
8: And Celtic manager Martin O'Neill is in hospital. It's after he undergone what the club's called a small procedure. That's the latest. I'm Cam Hall.
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11: 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Today you are here with me, Nim. Today on Queer Cambridge, we'll be listening to music, telling you stories and sharing feel-good vibes. I'll be talking to you about diverse queer events on offer over the course of the month, and of course I'll be sharing what is the regular events that happen here every week in Cambridge and South Cams. This week is slightly different as I'm in the studio by myself. But first of all, to kick things off, let's play you some music. Let's start with Slumber Party by Ash Nico.

0: That was Slumber Party by Ash Nico. That was a suggestion from one of our listeners, Jess, so that one was for you. Does it feel a bit weird to start a show with a song called about slumbering and slumber parties? Yeah, a little bit. Maybe will I finish on a show called Awake? Who knows? Stick around to find out. The show this week will hopefully feel a little bit like a slumber party, full of laughs, good vibes, and a little bit of chaos. We are chaotic here all round. The song choices will be a bit random this week, as we delve into my own personal music collection of liked songs. It's not normally what the show is about, but as a queer who is in Cambridge, here's Queer Cambridge, Queer Cambridge Radio. Let's find out. So a few weeks ago on the show, I did mention that I have started a new job. The job has allowed me to explore and expand my musical listening time. So roughly 6 hours out of my 8 hour shift, I will have my headphones in, just vibing. So recently I took the opportunity to listen to all of my liked songs in order from the most recently liked one all the way back to the very beginning when I first started adding songs to this playlist. So of the 825 songs, you're going to hear about 10 today, so stick around. The first one is the first one has a real bit in it that says thank you, and I adore it. I love it and I use it every day. So anytime someone says thank you, you'll hear it and you'll be like, oh my gosh, yes, I'm going to say it in exactly the same way. So to kick things off, here we go. We've got Reagan Core by Reagan.
1: Thank you. Thank you. Guys, you're so sweet. An encore? No, come on. I don't even have anything prepared. I was just embarrassed myself.

That there was Reagan Core by Reagan. Reagan is a gender-bending pop artist pioneering a new sound that she likes to call musical theatre pop. It is theatrical, emotional, and unapologetically original. It feels like stepping into a live musical with glitter and grit. Reagan is often described as a natural-born performer with a fierce DIY spirit. She writes, produces, choreograph, and creatively directs all of her own projects. Did you hear it? Did you hear the thank you at the beginning? And now you're going to be like, thank you, every time. So I would like to thank you as well. I would like to say thank you to all the listeners, because you keep sending in music suggestions. And if you haven't sent in a music suggestion, I would like to thank you for listening, actually, just for being here. But if you do want to send in any music suggestions or have anything you would like us to mention on the show, a shout out, a birthday, a name change, like if you just come out, we're proud of you, happy to have you. Get in contact. You can drop us a message on WhatsApp, and that is 07919 070490, or drop us an email on queer@cambridge.radio. You can also find us on Instagram at Queer Cambridge Radio, or drop myself, Nim, and or my co-host Lee. You can drop us a message on our social medias as well, and we'll endeavour to, you know, whatever you want us to do, we'll do it within reason, of course. And then we will we'll have a reason to thank you. So, the very first song I added to my liked song playlist way back when was when I was heavily into my a cappella phase. Oh, gosh. So this is a cover of cover by my first a cappella bands that I really listened to and got really heavily into. It is called, the band is Straight No Chaser. And here is a cover that they have done of Red.

And that was Red by Straight No Chaser. So I did get really big into a cappella after my brother introduced them to me back in around 2010. He showed me a cover of a song, which I will play for you in just a moment. Back around this time, I developed an appreciation for a cappella, and I was a diehard fan of Straight No Chaser. I did have them on repeat whenever I could, often spending hours on YouTube watching a cappella competitions. There was a great cover as well that I got obsessed with by a different artist, a different a cappella cover band, and oh my gosh, occasionally I go back on my YouTube just to listen to it and appreciate it. So I'll also play that for you. I'm going to play them back to back, and I'm going to see if you can guess which one I was obsessed with and which one was my gateway into a cappella way back when.

Oh my gosh. Hello, folks. Welcome back. So that was, of course, 76 Trombones by Ambassadors of Harmony. That was recorded live at the... Oh, I have that information in front of me. Let me tell you what that is. That was recorded live at the 2009 International Chorus Champions. Yeah, that was from 2009. It was recorded live in California. Oh my gosh. Hang on a second here. My script is not doing something because it's my computer's telling me I've got an antivirus thing to update and it's expired. But we're not doing that, are we, folks? No. What I'm going to do is tell you more about this information and this music. So, of course, that was 76 Trombones by the Ambassadors of Harmony, followed by The 12 Days of Christmas by Straight No Chaser. If you had guessed that 76 Trombones was in fact The Obsession and The 12 Days of Christmas was The Gateway, then you were correct. So good job, Gold Star. And yeah, and if you didn't guess that correctly, do better. I really do enjoy a festive song all year round. I think I have an appreciation for the song and what it is more so when I just hear it randomly, like in June or July, rather than getting sick of it being on repeat around the festive season. It reminds me, I'm like, oh, actually, I've got this to look forward to in the future. Yeah, instead of getting sick of it, as we say. So it spreads cheer in some capacity. Of course, all the songs that I have on my playlist are added there for a reason. Of course, they often invoke... Where's my script? Hello. They often invoke feelings that I want to hear again. Sometimes I listen to my liked songs and wish I could double like them and add it to my favourites list several times over. But then I realised that's what a playlist is. And then I have like 18 different playlists and I just listen to the same one on repeat because I cannot make a decision to save my life. Because why? That's right, folks. Because I'm queer. One such song is a song that I think sounds a bit like a fairy rap, but it really does make me happy and I want to listen to it so much more. So here is that song. We're listening to Afraid of Quiet by Lydia the Bard.

That was Afraid of Quiet by Lydia Bard. It started quite quietly at the beginning there with a little bit of Birdsong. And we have Birdsong all around at the moment, folks. Get out there, listen to it for 5 minutes a day. It will make your life better. Of course, as we said, the track there was Afraid of Quiet by Lydia the Bard. It is the first of three from her debut EP. It takes influence from obviously folk and indie pop artists. The song begins introspective, exploring the experience of stress and anxiety and placing it in a song format. I am someone that experiences both stress and anxiety, as I guarantee that at least one of you will, listening to this, you'll have also been through the stages of stress and anxiety. In fact, I'm feeling anxious right now, folks, so enjoy that, I guess. Yeah, we all experience it in our lives at some point, some more than others, and we all struggle with it in our own ways, and we deal with that. One of the feelings that I used to struggle with is dopamine, and although medication is available, get it, you know. Also, I said about Birdsong being available now, we are in a time where the sun is starting to get out and it is warmer, so if you are on any medication to help with your dopamine, those SSRI girlies out there, make sure you're staying hydrated, especially in the heat. So yeah, okay, anyway, that's just a bit of PSA there, because it does dehydrate you. Anyway, I struggle with dopamine, and I'm getting very good at training myself to see small things in my life, and the little bits of dopamine in the good. So when I laugh, I say, oh, big laugh, and I get all my friends to tell me at least one or two big laughs that they have each day, and it makes them realise how much joy they have in their lives. So when I ask them at the end of the day, typically I get, oh my gosh, I had like 7 or 8 big laughs today. And I'm like, brilliant, we love that. We live that. We live for you. I love it. So here is Dopamine. This is the split brain version. So Dopamine, there is a regular version and there's a split brain version. The split brain version is one side is in French and one side is not in French. One side is in English. So this will be really nice to listen to. If you're wearing headphones, put both of them in. But if you're in a car, wherever you're sat, left or right, it'll be great. You'll enjoy it. So here's Dopamine by Madeline.

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Welcome back to Queer Cambridge Radio. That was Dopamine, the Split Brain version by Madeline. That is where my script comes to an end. That's as far as I typed out, and we still have 25 minutes to go. So from the rest, from here on out, the words that come out of my mouth are words that come out of my mouth. I don't know what they're going to be, so enjoy that. I'm going to be ad-libbing for the next 20 minutes, which is very fun. Of course, the music will be between the ad-libs. And there'll be a lot of umming and ahhing. I'll do a lot of filler words. the next song is one that I wanted to play several weeks ago. It was the show we had Catty Tales on. I spoke a bit about how I changed my name and how I feel. And the song was a big middle finger to transphobes. So today is the 29th of March. And that's the day I'm recording this show, but obviously it's being aired today. It's being aired as and when, but the day of recording is the 29th of March. And 1 year ago today, I changed my name officially to Nim Sticks. So I'm celebrating here in the studio, and I'm going to sing, I'm going to play this, and it's going to be so good. I'm going to be screaming this, and I'm going to turn my mic off and dance around the studio while this is happening. So this is Dead Name by Flash.

0: That was Dead Name by Flash. So typically Dead Name by Flash has lots of swearing in it, which is why I couldn't play it on the first show that I wanted to, because I didn't realise it had so much swearing. And of course, we're not allowed to swear on the radio, unfortunately, which means I wasn't allowed to play it. So instead we played a suggestion by Caddy Tales, which was Thief by Little Sims. Coming up next, I've got another song. I've got another song for you, because you're listening to the radio, and what else do you listen to for the radio for, except for good music, and to hear my gorgeous, gorgeous voice. And whatever words are coming out of my mouth, I guess you want to hear those too. So, yeah. This has given me a big laugh, actually, so I'm really enjoying that. The next song is another one that I think we can all attest to. If you listen to the lyrics, it's something I hold dear to me. We all struggle in our own ways, whether that's seen or unseen, and we all have, like, well, not all of us, but some people more than others have, like, disabilities and things that, and that's okay. So, yeah, there's lots of things where, well, the next song to me is about, it's about, my words aren't wording. Hello, let me put my thoughts together. The next song is something that I think is very, we're all quite harsh on our bodies. The song is called Me Attacking Me, and that's very, like, there's lots of different things that play into that, and the song does touch on quite a lot of those, but one that I don't think it touches on is dysphoria, and we all experience dysphoria in some sense or another. There's something we don't like about ourselves, and of course, being trans or, like, any kind of gender, any kind of gender stuff, so listen to this next song, and really, like, the lyrics really do get you. This is Me Attacking Me by Hayley Faye Rosenthal.
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that was Me Attacking Me by Haley Faye Rosenthal. Again, it touches on themes of you're attacking yourself, misdiagnosed, things like that, and it really does resonate with me, and it's just really powerful, and it always gets me right in the feels, and I forget that, and now I'm in my feels on air, which is very exciting. So the next one, again, is another one that it gets me in the feels. I guess I'm quite in my feels a lot with my music taste currently. Or actually recently, a lot since I've been doing this, my liked songs, since I've been adding stuff to my playlist, it's been a lot. The next one is, again, touches on like misogyny and like everyday misogyny. And it's real cool. I have seen it performed several times live. A couple of drag artists, namely Doug Dewar, has done like performed to this recently, and it's always so poignant, and it gets me every single time it's performed. So this is The Doll People by Sophia Isabella.

Or you can f- The dull people are quiet. What is there to say? Art does not interpret itself. There are men with a day to save. We are paintings with legs. We are art you can f-

0: sleeping their head on the wall. They out on that afternoon. The dolls are off running and laughing together, swimming in the milk of the moon. Wife, mistress, maid, mother. Wife, mistress, maid, mother. Wife, mistress, maid, mother.
1: That was The Doll People by Sophia Isella there. Sophia Isella, The Doll People. Of course, if you do listen to that, not the radio edited version, then there is a couple of words in there that aren't airable, unfortunately, which is why it probably sounded like your audio cut out for a couple of seconds at a time there. But it didn't. The audio didn't cut out. We just had to bleep the words because, yeah, you can't do that. Unfortunately, you can't say those words on air, which means that's what you got. Anyway, it's a really poignant song that when Sophia, I might be saying it wrong, probably am, that's okay. When Sophia performs it, they often, like, there's this perceived, there is obviously a perceived thing about, like, women and other things and other people and, like, masculinity and femininity and everyday misogyny that, yeah, it just views, like, people often view femme people as just objects, and Sophia doesn't like that, as lots of people don't. And yeah, the song kind of touches on that. But when Sophia performs it live, she's often seen in, like, what people would describe as ratty or, like, not horrid clothing, but, like, not the perceived heightened of femininity, you know? The next song is one by Rabbitology. It's called Candleburn. But first, I'm going to tell you about some stuff that's happening over the course of the next few weeks. So we have regular events happening here in Cambridge. They are queer. And if it's not listed, do get in touch, let us know, and we will get it added to our list so we can air it on the radio for you. So regular events we have are Queer Bouldering. That happens every Saturday morning at 10 a.m. at Rainbow Rocket Climbing. Every Monday, we have Sing Out Choir at 7 p.m, who meet and rehearse at the Downing College Reformed Church. 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On Wednesdays, we've got Shuttle Swackers, the Queer Badminton, at 7 p.m. at the Cambridge Regional College Sports Hall. Rackets can be hired from the venue. And then every Wednesday at 6 o'clock, we're here with Cambridge Radio. Queer Cambridge Radio. Obviously, Cambridge Radio is 24/7, so do listen to other songs and other places, other shows, other than just this one. So yeah, if you, again, like I said, if you have anything that you think you would like us to mention on the show, or you have a community organization or an event coming up, let us know. You can get in contact with us and drop us an email, queer@cambridge.radio, or drop us a DM on Instagram at queercambridgeradio. Okay, so coming up, we have got Candleburn by Rabbitology.

That was Candleburn by Rabbitology. That is all we've got time for this week. You have been listening to NIM on Queer Cambridge Radio. I hope you've enjoyed having a deep dive into my music taste. There is lots more to come. Again, that was about 8 songs of the 825 songs that are currently on my liked song list. Yes, that was like 1% of my songs, so enjoy. Again, if you have any suggestions, do get in touch. If you missed any of the show or you want to hear it again, you can catch us on demand at cambridge.radio. Tune in next week for more Queer Antics, but I'm going to leave you with one final song. It's called Fuzzy Wuzzy by Timms.

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8: From the Sky News Centre at 7, a former neo-Nazi with previous convictions for anti-Semitism has withdrawn as a Conservative candidate in local elections in Somerset next year. But Reform UK says it beggars belief that Joshua Bonehill Payne will advise the party on radicalisation instead. Labour peer Baroness Berger, who was the target of some of his abuse previously, has called his new role an insult. The Prime Minister's deputy, Louise Hay, says she must be listened to.
9: She was subject to the most horrific racially aggravated harassment, and she's spoken very powerfully about the trauma that she experienced. The judge said it was difficult to imagine a worse case of racially aggravated harassment.
8: A 35-year-old man's been remanded into custody after appearing at Forfar Sheriff Court charged with murdering a 9-year-old girl. Minnie Merriman was found with serious injuries at an industrial estate in Arbroath early on Monday. Police are describing a multiple stabbing in London's Covent Garden earlier as an isolated mental health-related incident. Two men are still receiving treatment for injuries that are said not to be life-changing or threatening. One woman's been arrested. The Met Police marksman who shot dead Chris Carver will not face disciplinary proceedings. A jury previously cleared Martin Blake of murdering the 24-year-old during a vehicle stop in 2022. Campaigners call it a disgrace, but the country's top officer, Sir Mark Rowley, welcomes the move.
10: It is unacceptable that if you're prepared to run towards danger, that you should have your life turned upside down for years and years of unacceptable scrutiny in a process that should take weeks, not years.
8: The Foreign Secretary said to have discussed Europe taking on a greater role in its own security in his first meeting with his American counterpart. They also talked about the Iran war. And Newcastle have announced the appointment of Matthias Jeisler as the club's new head coach. He replaces Eddie Howe, who quit last week. That's the latest. I'm Cam Hall.
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13: 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I'm Justine Hatfield and I'm here on Cambridge Radio. This evening we're starting the show with this week's One to Watch. This is Picture of Health and their track, Nice One.

0: And that's Picture of Health with their track Nice One. And yeah, I like that a great deal. We'll be playing that across many of the shows this week because they are our one to watch. And that's fronted by Henry Barraclough, very talented young man, and his friends Jack Elliott and Dom. They're out gigging again. They used to have a band many, many years ago, and I think Henry left to go to college, and so the band folded. And now they're all back together again and they're playing around. So you'll have to keep an eye out for them. Hopefully they'll be playing some gigs soon in Cambridge. I'll find out for you. Maybe I'll even get Henry to come in and talk to us. And if you recognise the Barraclough name, you may realise that his dad, Nick, has been a member of the Cambridge music scene and radio as well for quite a few years, should we say, to be polite. This is Justine Hatfield with this week's Amplify, the Cambridge radio show featuring the best new talent from in and around Cambridge with live performances and exclusive interviews. I'm here in the studio joined by Julian Clover as my producer this evening.
1: Hello, Justine.
0: Hi, Julian.
1: I remember when Nick Barraclough started on Radio Cambridgeshire, which makes me really old.
0: Wow. And he's been doing it ever since, I think. Yeah, I think he's come in and done some Cambridge radio
1: done
0: as well,
1: some shows
0: hasn't
1: for us
0: he?
1: As well, yeah, absolutely. Really
0: wonderful.
1: Good presenter.
0: So also joining me in the studio today is the wonderful and often funky Will Bailey and Tom Fielder. We'll chat about their exciting new band, which is called Do More Good, as well as what they're getting up to now. They're playing a few gigs, and they'll be playing a couple of tracks live for us later in the show. Let's listen to a recorded track from them. This is called Willow Tree.

0: So Cambridge has had a very busy week. We've had the Rock Festival and we've had the Cambridge Folk Festival, which is back almost in full force, someone may argue, both of which I missed. But I believe you went to one of those things, didn't you, Julian?
1: I went to the Folk Festival and spent the weekend there. You know, in the old days when the Cambridge Folk Festival ran for 4 days, it would start on the Thursday, sort of mid-afternoon, and if you were a city resident, you get a slightly cheaper ticket.
0: It's wonderful.
1: I kind of thought that the Folk Festival this year was basically Thursday on both Saturday and Sunday. It was a lot smaller, a lot reduced in terms of numbers, in terms of presence. The sizes of the stages were ever so slightly smaller.
0: And there was no covered area on the
1: very
0: stages.
1: Little covered area. And I guess it didn't help the way that the shadows were falling. But, you know, it kind of worked.
0: Well, I've heard mixed response about it. I've heard some of the musicians that played there on the club tent had an absolutely lovely time. So
1: our broadcast position was right by the club tent. And it was actually more of a club canopy.
0: Yes.
1: than a tent, so people should be thankful it didn't rain, really.
0: Yeah.
1: But the music which was coming from then, in previous years, we've taken music from The Den, which is a bit more sort of up-and-coming artist kind.
0: Edgy
1: is the word for that. You kind of felt that what had happened is that they'd taken the best of the old-style club tent and mixed that in, blended that in with the kind of music that you might expect to hear in The Den. And the result of it was a very, very nice sound indeed.
0: Well, I think that's really good to hear because it's an institution, the Cambridge Folk Festival, and I hope it will kind of grow back into something that's sustainable and maybe a little bit longer, but we'll see.
1: I don't know. I think they just want to sort of cut their cloth accordingly. They're happy to talk about having a folk festival next year as part of this time around. It's kind of like been a week's worth of events scattered around here and there. The implication from the statement that they put out on Monday was that you'd have a month of that and that would lead up to the folk festival on the Saturday and Sunday, and I think it sort of straddles last day of July, first day of August. I'll have to check that on the calendar.
0: I mean, that sounds quite interesting because that's quite inclusive to other venues, maybe some of the smaller venues as well around Cambridge. And
1: I think, like other festivals do, getting the whole of the city involved rather than, nothing against Cherry Hill, it's a lovely place, but it's slightly out of Cambridge. So bringing the whole city as part of it, it kind of works for me.
0: Well, I'm a big fan of the Cambridge Folk Festival.
1: But you didn't go to the Folk Festival, you went a lot further afield.
0: I did. It wasn't my fault. I was invited to sing at Bestival. So,
1: Where?
0: It's in Dorset.
1: Okay.
0: I've never been before, and it's a very family-heavy festival, so it's not one for the ravers, for the it's almost all families. And but it's really lovely, and there's a couple of tracks that I want to play for you today who were artists that played on the stage, the Big Pig Ballroom, which is where I sang with my friend Marina, and Emmy, who I'm going to play for you first. She's 15 years old. She got her place at Bestival by competing in the Cambridge band competition. So for anybody out there that's interested in the band competition, it really can bring you new and exciting things to do as a result of it. Emmy is 15 years old. She's a very talented singer and she writes all her own songs, all her own backing tracks, and I think we should probably have a listen. This one's called Crystal Rain.

And that was the wonderful Mr. Griff and Wait Up. And yeah, what a band. They were also at Best of All, so I got the pleasure of seeing them on the stage this weekend. But they are one of the hardest working bands in Cambridge, I reckon. They constantly gig. They'll travel all over the country and play all sorts of venues. So great. The lovely Ian Griffiths and Mr. Griff. And before that, we had Emmy and her track Crystal Rain. And another musician that plays around Cambridge quite a lot in several different bands is the wonderful Jess Brett. I'm a big fan. I love her band Monkey Shanty. We might be able to fit in some of that

That's the wonderful Jess Brett and How We Work. And that's from her upcoming EP, which is out very shortly, called The Feeling, which is live at the Acoustic Club in Bishop Stortford. Get your hands on a copy of that. And next we're going to play a track by our last week's One to Watch. And if you're an artist from Cambridge and South Cams, do get in touch. You can email amplify@cambridge.radio or visit our webpage, cambridge.radio/amplify. And maybe we can get you on the show as well. If you're doing something new and exciting, send it in to us so we can have a listen. Riley Rose did. She was our One to Watch last week. And let's have a listen to Nothing Changes.

0: That was Riley Rose and Nothing Changes, our 15-year-old punk rocker. I'm loving that track. I love it. And in the studio any minute now, I'm going to be joined by the lovely Will Bailey and Tom Fielder. They are half of Do More Good. And that's next.
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0: You're listening to Amplify on Cambridge Radio with me, Justine Hatfield. I'm joined in the studio now by Will Bailey and Tom Fielder, one half of Do More Good. They're playing the Red Line in Grantchester on Saturday, and they're going to play us a live track.
4: Sure, let's do it.
0: Right now, what are you going to play?
4: It's not sure it's really got a name yet. Hadn't thought that through. I probably should have thought about that before coming on the radio.
0: Song with no name.
4: It's an Italian song. We could call it Non Lo So, which means I don't know.
0: Let's do it.

0: Yeah, that's beautiful.
1: Well, thanks very much.
0: That is beautiful. Now, you're quite a new band, aren't you? Do More Good. New. Quite a new band.
1: Old friends, new band.
0: That's right, lovely. And I've seen you several times, many times, actually, maybe most of the times you played.
1: Well, you were kind enough to be the first person to put us on.
0: Well, why wouldn't I? Because I remember you from way back when you were a wee nipper. Yeah. In your band.
1: Yes.
0: Were you in that band as well?
2: I played briefly on bass, sort of later
0: okay.
2: on.
0: So you were called
1: Free Will and the Bad Influences.
0: Free Will and the Bad Influences, and they were brilliant. You were absolutely brilliant. But then you disappeared.
1: Life just got busy. Mm-hmm. I moved off to Italy. Tom then later followed to a different part of Italy, and then okay. bounced around Europe for a while. Both of us carried on playing, but just, you know, yeah. doing solo stuff.
0: But I'm just so pleased to have you playing again, though. You mentioned to me at the Art. Eddington Carnival, I think.
1: Yeah.
0: You said, "Oh, I might be putting a band together," and I was like, "Right," and then booked you as soon as I could.
1: You did,
0: but
1: thank you.
0: You weren't singing in Italian.
1: No, I wasn't. No.
0: So, I mean, you mentioned that you've been round Italy, and you're
1: yeah.
0: clearly quite fluent. What's the song about? What is the
1: The concept behind it is, well, I like the name for it. In fact, I should have called it "Mud on My Wings" or "Mud on Your Wings," rather. So it's the idea Ooh. That you as a person are stopping somebody else from doing, maybe reaching their potential, being able to fly.
0: Okay, that's fantastic.
1: <Thank you.
0: laughs> So, what else are you up to? You've got another gig lined up, another big gig
1: yeah.
0: lined up?
1: I wouldn't necessarily say it's the big gig, but it's going to be an absolutely beautiful one, I think. It's mm-hmm. Got a great lineup. So we're playing the Red Line in Grantchester, as you mentioned earlier.
0: Okay, and that's a kind of series of garden.
1: That's right, little
0: garden parties.
1: Garden parties, exactly.
0: Yeah,
1: that's
0: lovely.
1: Got a wonderful group. So we're on at 2 o'clock this Saturday, and then following that, we are supporting your previous guest, Francis Botchopy's band, at the Portland Arms.
0: That's Parliament of Wolves.
1: Parliament of Wolves, exactly.
2: Yeah. That's the full band.
1: That will be full band, so quite a different sound to
0: okay,
1: what we're doing
0: Okay, and what
1: venue
0: here. Was that?
1: That's at the Portland.
0: Portland Arms.
1: It's the 28th, I think. I'm looking at Tom to check.
0: He doesn't know either. I think you might be right.
1: Yeah?
0: I can double check
1: cool.
0: that, because, yeah, Francis was in the studio with us, so... Great. So you're going to play us another tune?
1: Yes, please.
0: What's this one
1: called? Stay Round Mine.
0: Lovely.

0: Lovely. Lovely. That is Will Bailey and Tom Fielder with Stay at Mine.
1: Stay Round Mine.
0: Stay Round Mine. Well, that's a beautiful track.
1: Oh,
0: lovely
1: thank
0: track.
1: You very much.
0: So when you're doing your acoustic stuff, mm-hmm. when you're playing at Grantchester, is that acoustic? Is that going to be acoustic?
1: It will be acoustic, yeah.
0: Okay. And then you've got the Portland gig, which is...
1: It's a very different sound.
0: Very different sound.
1: Yeah.
0: Very, very kind of funky and...
1: Yes.
0: Yeah, so both are very definitely worth experiencing, I think. So the first song you did, the Italian song, you mentioned that you both had travelled around Italy. Do you think that affected your songwriting or the way what music you listened to?
2: Not so much in Italy, but I lived in Spain for a while and I tried to tried to learn a bit of flamenco guitar.
0: Oh. So
2: my right hand couldn't do it, so I quickly gave up.
0: That is quite a job, isn't it?
2: That's
0: yeah.
2: But I spent a lot of time listening to sort of flamenco guitarists when I was there. And,
0: Yeah, I fancy a bit of flamenco dancing myself. I probably shouldn't, but... So you've got the gigs coming up, which we've mentioned. What time are you on? At Grantchester Meadows?
1: 2 p.m.
0: No, not Grantchester Meadows. Grantchester Red Lion.
1: Yeah. We're at 2 p.m.
0: 2 p.m. Okay, so everyone needs to get down there.
1: Yeah, that's right.
0: On Saturday.
1: Yeah.
0: There's a whole bunch of good bands, actually, isn't there? There's Bone Funk and Django's Tiger.
1: Django's Tiger.
0: 29th Function.
1: 29th Function, one of my favourite bands.
0: Yeah, so I think it's going to be a really good afternoon.
1: Yeah, it should be good fun.
0: Good music, good food.
1: Good vibes.
0: And a nice little drink if you like that kind of thing.
1: Yeah.
0: All right, well, thank you very much for coming into the studio and seeing us today. And yeah, we'll keep in touch.
1: I hope so.
0: Thank you very much.
1: Take care.
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That was Django's Tiger, Exactly Like You. They're a fantastic gypsy jazz band that play all over Cambridge. And this Saturday, they'll be playing at Grantchester Garden Party. There's live music all afternoon. Our guests that came in to see us today, Do More Good, they're playing Django's Tiger, Bone Funk, 29th Function. So, oh, and Smith and Brewer, who you know I love. So that'll be happening all afternoon. And barbecue as well. Why not go along? Why not go along and see what's happening? I'm getting towards the end of my show now. This is Amplify with Justine Hatfield. I'm at Cambridge Radio, and we've had some lovely music, so quite a good variety, I think, this week. As we played Jess Brett's new track earlier on, I want to play... I did say she's in lots of bands. This particular band is called Monkey Shanty, and they're a little bit different. The stuff they do is a little bit different. This track's called Globetrotting by Train.

Globetrotting by Train by the wonderful Monkey Shanty. We're almost done for today. It seems to have gone very quickly, actually. If you are an artist from Cambridge and you'd like to send us something to play, I'll have a listen to it and see if it will fit with my show. 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So we've got another track from somebody who is playing at the Red Lion in Grantchester on Saturday. This is the 29th function, Tell Me About Today.

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6: From the Sky News Centre at 8, a man who served time in prison for anti-Semitism has pulled out of the race to become a Tory councillor. Instead, Joshua Bonehill Payne has been made an advisor to the Conservative leader on tackling radicalisation. Reform UK says that beggars belief. A man's appeared in court charged with murder following the death of a 9-year-old girl found injured in Arbroath. Her family have called her absolutely incredible and beautiful. Stevie Shillinglaw reports.
7: Minnie Merriman died in hospital after being discovered just after midnight on Monday at the Elliott Industrial Estate. She's from West Yorkshire and is believed to have been camping with her family. It's understood she knew the man who this afternoon appeared in the dock accused of her murder. Christopher Rice, who's 35 and from Wakefield, made no plea and was remanded into custody. He's due to appear again within 8 days.
6: Police are treating the stabbing of 4 men in central London as a mental health-related incident. 2 of those hurt are in hospital with injuries described as not life-threatening. A woman's been arrested. A watchdog has dropped disciplinary proceedings against the police officer who fatally shot Chris Carber. Martin Blake was cleared of murdering the 24-year-old when officers tried to stop his car in 2022 in South London. The IOPC stopped pursuing the case following a government decision to change regulations around police use of force. Temi Amwale from the Justice for Chris Carber campaign says that's a worrying move.
8: It's clear, as there's never been a successful murder prosecution, there's very rarely even unlawful killing verdicts at inquests, that this country is unwilling to really hold police accountable when they use lethal force and when they take people's lives.
6: 100,000 people have put their names down for a ride in a robo-taxi in London, and the cars have now got their minicab licences. Passengers could be picked up later this summer. And Matthias Jeisler has been confirmed as the new manager of Newcastle United. He joins from Saudi club Al Ahly. That's the latest. I'm Cam Hall.
0: Stagger.
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9: Warning, this programme may contain language that some listeners could find offensive. Your discretion is advised.

Good evening. Welcome to Stagger. I'm David. Thanks to Fen for the last hour of Cam Groove. That was a great show as ever. We just came in early enough to catch the end of that, and yeah, it sounded really good as ever. We kicked off there with the Buzzcocks. Ever fallen in love with somebody? Obviously. Not for any particular reason, but they are touring at the moment. They're on a sort of 50th anniversary tour, which seems terrifying that it's a 50th anniversary tour. The nearest they're playing to here is Bedford Esquires on Friday night, so if you fancy a trip over there, you could see them. As usual, we've got a bit of a mixture of local bands, bands playing in Cambridge, and a few kind of, I don't know, irrelevant things thrown in that we just fancy playing and want you to hear. So do get in touch. We're in the studio again this week. Tom was here last week. It's me this week. You can text or WhatsApp 07919 070490, or email stagger@cambridge.radio. So next up, we're going to go local-ish with a... yeah, well, this is a local band for the Hornets, who we've played a few times before. This track is new from them. It's called Senses.

Oh, you gotta love Shifty Statues with their sudden finishing of tracks. That was Live It Up or Give It Up. And Shifty Statues are Gabby from For the Hornets and Helen from Goddammit Jeremiah. So I thought that fitted in nicely after the previous track, which was For the Hornets' new single, Senses. Next, we're going to do a bit from the Folk Festival. It's Folk Festival weekend. So we're kind of slightly behind, aren't we? Because it's already happened. It may still be happening. But friend of the show, Melody Coles, played yesterday, I think. Actually, I don't know if it's yesterday or today. But she's been at the Folk Festival along with many other acts. And she came into the studio last year and did a session for us. And she was amazing and no doubt still is. So this is her track Shivers from her, it's the session version she did for us in May last year.

That one finished suddenly as well. So that was a band called Broghiel. The track was Tuesday Paper Club. They were at the Folk Festival this weekend. They're from Dundee. And before that, we had Melody Coles and her track Shivers from when she came into the studio here and played for us last May. That sounded amazing as well. Hearing that again, I can just, yeah, picture her being here. It's great having music in the studio. It's one of the great joys of doing this. So yeah, it'll be good. The next people that we've got coming on, I think it might be in about 3 weeks' time. Tony, if you're listening, have I got that right? Is it the 23rd? I think it is. Anyway, moving on. It was sad news this week about Glenn Hansard, who passed away. A lot of people will know him from the band he was in the 90s, The Frames, and he was also the guitarist in the film The Commitments, which perhaps wasn't what he was, not really what he was most well known for, but it was kind of a nice aside perhaps. Anyway, we're going to play Revelate by The Frames now.

That was the Linda Lindas, their new track Burning Out. They're from California. Tom's not here this week, but he sent me that one, said it would be a good one to play, and it indeed was. And before that, he had the Frames and Revelate in honour of Glenn Hansard, who sadly died this week. Moving on, the next thing we're going to play, we're going to go local. We're going to play something by the Saffs, who are at the Portland Arms on Thursday night as part of the repeat summer shindig. They're headlining that night. So that's something that Repeat put on every year. I managed to get a few different bands playing. So they've got the Saffs, they've got Herman's Military Antiques, who they describe as angular post-punk newcomers, Australian Foxy Ramones, Loud Joyous Mistake Pact Punk. I think Richard actually

0: from Repeat is in that band. Speed Time Distance, described as noise, emo, post-hardcore four-piece. Gilbert, Youthful Melody and Power, and Daisy, who's carved out a dedicated following in the alternative and indie spaces with a moody, introspective sound. So quite a lot going on. What's that, about six bands? And it's not going to cost very much money, so that's a good night if you've got some, you're wondering what to do on Thursday night, Portland Arms. So this is the SAFS Supercharger.
1: Peekaboo, I love you.

So that was Jeffrey Alexander and the Heavy Lidders. The track is Critical Mass. Critical Mass is actually. They're at the Portland Arms on Tuesday night, being supported by the artist collective Concrete Gazebo, which is a mixture of artists from Cambridge and London. So I'm not sure exactly who's supporting them there, because there's a few different artists that it could be. But anyway, that's Tuesday night at the Portland Arms. And before that, you heard the Saffs track Supercharger. And they're at the Portland Arms on Thursday night as part of the Repeat Records Summer Shindig. They're headlining. Next up, we're going to play something by the Golden Oldies, who are Corner Shop. They are back with a new single. It's called Bounce and Salute, and it sounds a bit like this.

Gotta love a bit of Pearly B. I mean, Stagger Ian, absolutely love that track, and it just it makes me smile when I play that. I can picture him delightedly sharing that track with us when he first heard it. And before that, you heard Corner Shop, their new single Bounce and Salute. Next up, we're going to look ahead to a couple of weeks' time, 25th of August, at the Portland Arms, an Australian band called the Bel Air Lip Bombs are playing, and so I'm going to play you a track by them. This is called Don't Let Them Tell You, open brackets, it's fair, close brackets.

So that is Man, Woman, Chainsaw. The track is Nosedive. New from them. We've played them before because they've played locally. They're releasing their first album, and they've got an album launch party in London on Thursday night at the George Tavern. They're not coming any closer than that, really. Then they're playing at Rough Trade on Friday night. Before that, you heard the Bel Air Lip Bombs, who are an Australian band who I really like the sound of. They're at the Portland Arms on the 25th of August. If you can't wait till then, they are actually at playing in Byron Bay on Saturday night, if you want to pop over for that. In the tradition of never quite knowing what you're going to get from Stagger next, perhaps, it was very sad to lose a young singer, far too young, Lauren Bennett, last month. So this is a certified banger. We're going to play out with this. Good night, everybody. Have a great weekend.

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7: From the Sky News Centre at 9, Reform UK and Baroness Berger are questioning why a withdrawn Conservative council candidate has been given a role advising the party. The Labour peer was the victim of anti-Semitic abuse that saw Joshua Bonehill Payne jailed previously. He was due to stand in Somerset next May. Yesterday, Tory leader Kemi Badenoch defended selecting him.
8: He is someone who has shown contrition for his crimes, has been rehabilitated and is spending every day working to solve the very problem which he knew he had caused previously. He's going up and down the country training people, and the Conservative Party believes in second chances.
7: A man's been remanded into custody after appearing in court charged with the murder of 9-year-old Minnie Merriman in Arbroath. 35-year-old Christopher Rice didn't enter pleas. The girl was found with serious injuries at an industrial estate early on Monday. A mass stabbing in London's Covent Garden this lunchtime is being treated as an isolated mental health incident. 4 men were hurt, with 2 still in hospital with injuries that are described as not life-threatening or changing. A 47-year-old woman's been arrested. A man accused of killing a Scottish woman and disposing of her body in a suitcase has appeared in court in Athens. Elizabeth Jane Ross, who was 38, had been working in the city with the refugee support group since June. The suspect is reported to be Sharif Ahmadzai, a 26-year-old Afghan boxer, although this hasn't been confirmed by authorities. Our correspondent Conor Gillies is in the Greek capital.
9: He's also facing claims that he stole more than €10,000 from the victim's bank accounts using her bank cards.
7: He's due to appear again tomorrow. John Swinney says he's focused on delivering a mandate he says the SNP won comprehensively in May's Scottish Parliament election. His predecessor as First Minister, Nicola Sturgeon, accused the campaign of lacking vision. And as expected, Matthias Jeisler has been appointed as Newcastle's new head coach. The German replaces Eddie Howe. That's the latest. I'm Cam Hall.
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we've started off with AC/DC's Highway to Hell from the album of the same name, their sixth studio album, here on the Metal Show. I'm Christine Schneider. Good evening. We do this every Wednesday night. I'll bring you 1 hour of my all-time favorite metal tracks here on Cambridge Radio. Now, that first song we started off with, Highway to Hell by AC/DC, once again, as so often, AC/DC had to deny that there are any satanic connotations attached to the song. It's funny, isn't it, how that sort of always seemed to have followed AC/DC around. And actually, they said that the title came from their very punishing touring schedule, and Angus in particular described the endless cycle of traveling, performing and sleeping as being a highway to hell. And yes, so he says it was not originally conceived as a satanic statement at all. It's got quite an interesting production history, that record, as well, because Atlantic Records initially brought in Eddie Kramer, who was known for his work with Jimi Hendrix and Led Zeppelin, for example, but the partnership very quickly broke down, and that then didn't happen. And then the producer Robert Lang then replaced him, and he was of course then the first producer from outside the Young family circle to make an AC/DC album. And gosh, you know what I always find so interesting as well is, you know, when this was recorded in July 1979. Can you believe that? I just think when you listen to those songs, they don't sound that old, do they? Anyway, as I promised, I've got 1 hour of my all-time favorite metal tracks for you coming up next. We'll do all our usual things as well. I've got your metal ballad for you too. And also, last week I had a special treat for you, didn't I? I played you Crash Diet, which I said is an unreleased Guns N' Roses song. I had a cover version. Well, I'm gonna link back to that today, and I'm going to have something else for you, just a little bit of more information on that. But I would suggest let's have some Dangerous Toys first of all. I've got Queen of the Nile for you next. That, of course, again appeared on the Dangerous Toys self-titled album, which was released by Columbia in 1989. Dangerous Toys came from Austin in Texas rather than LA, even though, you know, they emerged during that same sort of commercial peak that all these LA bands were about. The album, by the way, same thing again, really interesting production history there. The album was produced, engineered and mixed by Max Norman. Again, you might have heard that name before, because his earlier credits included, of course, Ozzy Osbourne's Blizzard of Oz and also Diary of a Madman. Jason McMaster, he had previously sung with Watchtower as well, which was another influential Austin progressive metal band. So anyway, let's have the Dangerous Toys next, and then, yes, as I said, we'll link back to something I told you about last week.

Dangerous Toys with Queen of the Nile. So, last week I played you a song called Crash Diet, which I said is an unreleased Guns N' Roses song. It was written by Axl Rose and West Arkeen, who was very much sort of in the circle with them at the time. And I said there are demo versions available, and I told you the whole background of this song, basically, and that there are two cover versions. I said last week I played you a cover version by Wildside, and I said that's sort of my preferred one because that kind of sounds more closely to the original Guns N' Roses track that, as I said, you can find the demo tapes online. Bad, bad, bad sound quality. So not really an easy listen. But today I'm going to bring you the second cover version of that song that exists. That's the one by Asphalt Ballet. And I said last week, that is the one that Axl Rose actually endorsed. If you want to know more about that song and the whole sort of recording history and everything, you know what? Go to our website, cambridge.radio, look for the on-demand button there, and you can listen back to last week's show if you have missed that. Now, the only other thing to add, as I said last week, I told you all about the recording history there, so you can go back and you can listen to that on demand if you missed any of that. But today, as I'm going to play you that second cover version of that song, Crash Diet, that's, as I said, the one by Asphalt Ballet, that's the one that Axl Rose is sort of behind and endorses, actually. What I did want to say is, let me tell you a little bit more about the actual topic of the song and what that was actually about when Axl and West Arkeen originally wrote that back before Appetite for Destruction, because, as I said, that was part of some demo tapes. Well, the song was originally written about a car accident that happened in 1984, which involved Vince Neil, you know, of Motley Crue, of course, and it caused the death of Nicholas Razzel Dingley, who was the drummer from Hanoi Rocks, of course. And again, if you read the dirt by the members of Motley Crue, you can read a lot more about that. And also, of course, you can read a lot more about the court case and everything that then happened with Vince Neil afterwards. But yes, sort of that is what inspired Axl and West Arkeen to write this particular song, Crash Diet. And as I said, this is the Asphalt Ballet version.

That was Asphalt Ballet covering an unreleased Guns N' Roses song, Crash Diet. And I just said the writing of the song was inspired by the car crash caused by Vince Neil back in 1984 that unfortunately killed Razzle, the drummer of the Hanoi Rocks. So I would suggest, shall we have some Hanoi Rocks, actually? I've got Village Girl for you from the Hanoi Rocks. It's the opening track of their 1981 debut album, Bangkok Shock Saigon Shakes Hanoi Rocks. The album was recorded at Park Studio in Stockholm in January 1981, between the band's live engagement. And Michael Monroe and Annie McCoy produced it under the name The Muddy Twins, which was a deliberate variation on the Rolling Stones' Glimmer Twins production credit. And the other thing there as well is Sammy FM. He's also got a really interesting autobiography that you can go and find. With that one, by the way, I would suggest you go and read the book rather than listen to the audio version, because it's quite difficult to read too. He's got quite a strong accent, Sammy Yaffa does. But yes, it's an interesting read. And the other thing I quickly wanted to say about Michael Monroe, he of course is very, very active on Instagram these days as well. Again, he posts photos of his cats and everything, and yeah, loads of stuff on there. So go and look up Michael Monroe on Instagram and absolutely give him a follow there. He said give him a finish there, because of course Hanoi Rocks were a Finnish band. Of course, that's why I just slipped up when I wanted to say give him a follow. give the Finnish man a follow on Instagram. But yeah, let's have Hanoi Rocks with Village Girl next.

There you go, that was Village Girl by Hanoi Rocks, and we played that because I just played you Crash Diet before, which was a song written by Axl Rose and inspired by the death of Razzle, their drummer, who very sadly died in a car crash caused by Vince Neil in 1984. And as I said, you can read all about that online. You can read all about the court case that followed, and of course also they talk about it in the Dirt, their autobiography there. You're listening to The Metal Show with me, Christine Schneider, here on Cambridge Radio. Every Wednesday night at 9 o'clock, I bring you an hour of all of my favorite metal songs, and I am not at all precious about what era and what genre I play. We are going right through all the decades, and we're going right through all the different genres. And with that in mind, I've got a song by Danzig for you next. I've got Mother for you by Danzig, which was a response

hit. Its commercial breakthrough actually only came approximately 5 years later through Mother 93, which was then connected with an EP that they released. So despite its presentation as a live performance, the Mother 93 audio used the studio recording with an overdubbed concert audience as well. Yet again, you know somebody else who did that. I've mentioned that when Guns N' Roses sometimes do that as well in their original albums. And also that remix added then the reverb and the slightly altered guitar solo there. So there you go. One of these songs, again, that originally didn't really do so well, but then as sort of kind of pop culture changed, and also as it was then re-released, it then did get a massive, massive following there. So another example of sort of delayed success, and that then also it became Danzig's only US top 50 pop single. It was a sort of a response to the 1990s alternative metal market there that then sort of started to develop. Anyway, let's have Danzig with Mother next, and then we're going to zoom forward. Then I'm going to bring you something a little bit more modern.

Barbara Danzig with Mother here on the Metal Show on Cambridge Radio. So I have promised you that we're going to zoom forward in time. I'm going to play you something that has been recorded well within the last 5 years, actually. That came out in 2021. But, tell you what, it's an absolute classic when you look at the lineup, when you look at the musicians involved. Because, as I said, the track I'm going to play you next was recorded in 2021, but it absolutely

Absolutely sounds like something that might have been recorded in the 1980s. I'm talking about a relatively new Halloween song. I'm talking about Best Times by Halloween. It comes from their 2021 yet again self-titled album. But here's the thing. Here's the cool thing. And I think you can absolutely, absolutely hear that in there as well. So, this was the first studio recording by the expanded Pumpkins United lineup, which then brought together three previous Halloween singers. So Michael Kiske, of course, my absolute favorite, Kai Hansen, and then also Andy Deris, who, you know, originally came over from Pink Cream 69. So what they did there, they had a seven-person lineup, as I said, including all three singers that had been in Halloween previously, and their guitarist Sasha Gessner there, he also said that Best Time, he had initially imagined that as a sort of 80s neo-noir atmosphere. Yeah, but as I said, I think it does sound like something that could have been on one of the original Halloween albums, absolutely. And he also said that the central riff did not actually start out as a guitar part, but as a synthesizer riff before then being translated into the band's guitar arrangement. Songwriter credit there also brings together both Sasha Gessner, but also Andy Deris, Michael Kiske, and Kai Hansen, all nicely credited on there. They also brought out a video a year later in May 2022 that is definitely also worth a watch. So there you go, let's have Halloween with Best Time from their 2021 album. Sounds like it could have come out in the 80s. And then I would suggest, then let's have a little bit of Megadeth straight after.

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one. That was Megadeth with Peace Sells. Before then, you had Best Time by Helloween, recorded in 2021, sounding like an original Helloween track. Peace Sells, by the way, yet again from the title track from the album Peace Sells. Dave Mustaine actually wrote that famous opening bass line there, even though it was, of course, then performed by their then bass player Dave Ellefson, who we don't talk about anymore these days. He has kind of disappeared, and Dave also doesn't like talking about him anymore, quite rightly so, I have to say, quite rightly so. But I did want to comment quickly on that bass line there. So as I said, Dave Mustaine, he actually wrote that bass line. But what then happened is, do you remember the video that came along with Peace Sells? The video sort of starts with a kid in their living room watching a Megadeth video, and his dad comes in and obviously, you know, ridicules him, says, well, you shouldn't be watching this nonsense. And he changes the channel to the news and he says, this is the real news, okay? And that's then how that video starts. Well, because of that, that opening bass passage, you know, this one here, that then subsequently was used as MTV's news sting. So every time MTV had their news, they actually used this particular opening bass line from Megadeth's Peace Sells. Now, Dave Mustaine, he has always maintained rather grumpily. There's something. Hey, Dave Mustaine being grumpy. Who would have thought? No, he's always maintained that the usage of that little intro was kept deliberately short and was short enough to avoid paying any royalties to Megadeth. Always the case, isn't it, that they always use a very, very, very super, super short clip for exactly that reason. The video, by the way, I mentioned that before. The video also, by the way, was restricted in the UK because of its rapidly flashing imagery there. So there you go. There you go, Megadeth with Peace Sells. You know what? We're going to keep it loud here on The Metal Show here on Cambridge Radio. I'm going to bring you a Judas Priest track from my favourite Judas Priest album, by the way. I absolutely do love Judas Priest. But you know what? My favourite Judas Priest album probably is Painkiller. That came out in 1990. And from that album, I'm going to bring you Metal Meltdown.

That was Judas Priest with Metal Meltdown from, as I said, probably my favourite Judas Priest album, Painkiller. I would say after this, you are probably just about ready for your metal ballad. Just very quickly, one more time about Judas Priest. I also always do say give Rob Halford a follow on Instagram as well. He's also quite active on there and always posts really good and interesting content on there as well. But yes, I said, you are probably just about ready for your metal ballad for today. Do you remember Bonfire? They were a German band. I don't have that many of their albums. I think I only actually have one of their album. And then this particular track actually came from a compilation. That was actually called Metal Ballads. So that is also, by the way, where I came up with the idea for the metal ballads as well. So your metal ballad for today is You Make Me Feel by Bonfire. I would say sit back, relax, enjoy, and then we've got just time for one more track before Fenn takes over with Cam Grooves.

And that was your metal ballad for today, Bonfire, with You Make Me Feel. And I'm afraid that is pretty much all I have got time for today. Fen is up next with Cam Groove. Make sure you stay tuned for her. It's always a brilliant, brilliant show, and always so interesting as well. I've said this to you so many times. I absolutely love all music, but with Fen's show in particular, she's got so many different musical styles in there. It's always a great, great, great listen. So do stay tuned for Fen, and of course also make sure you're back with me next week, next Wednesday night, when it's time again for the metal show here on Cambridge Radio, 9 p.m. as ever. I'm going to leave you with Dio and Straight Through the Heart. This one, of course, appears on the 1983 album Holy Diver, which was Dio's debut album. Ronnie James Dio, of course, had already, you know, been in Rainbow and in Black Sabbath as well. But then when he started Dio, this Holy Diver, this was actually the first album there. So enjoy Straight Through the Heart, a little bit of Dio. Look after yourself, have a fantastic rest of the evening and rest of the week, and as I said, make sure you're back with me next week when it's time again for the metal show here on Cambridge Radio. Until then, bye.

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8: From the Sky News Centre at 10, a former neo-Nazi with previous convictions for anti-Semitism has withdrawn as a Conservative candidate in local elections in Somerset next year. But Reform UK says it beggars belief that Joshua Bonehill Payne will advise the party on radicalisation instead. Labour peer Baroness Berger, who was the target of some of his abuse previously, has called his new role an insult. The Prime Minister's deputy, Louise Hay, says she must be listened to.
9: She was subject to the most horrific racially aggravated harassment, and she's spoken very powerfully about the trauma that she experienced. The judge said it was difficult to imagine a worse case of racially aggravated harassment.
8: A man has appeared in court charged with murdering a 9-year-old girl from West Yorkshire in Arbroath. Minnie Merriman died from injuries she was found with at an industrial estate early Monday morning. A woman has been arrested after four men were stabbed in Covent Garden in central London earlier today. Two have been discharged, while the injuries to the others are described as not life-changing or threatening. The police watchdog, the IOPC, has dropped disciplinary proceedings against the officer who fatally shot Chris Cabba. Martin Blake was cleared of murdering the 24-year-old during an incident in South London in 2022. Temi Mwale from the Justice for Chris Cabba campaign thinks it's a worrying move.
10: It's clear, as there's never been a successful murder prosecution, there's very rarely even unlawful killing verdicts at inquests, that this country is unwilling to really hold police accountable when they use lethal force and when they take people's lives.
8: A Cambridge University professor at the centre of a high-profile copying row has resigned, but he insists we shouldn't see that as an acceptance of the narrative surrounding him. It follows reports claiming Jason Arde had plagiarised parts of his PhD thesis. And Newcastle's head coach has been confirmed as Matthias Jeisler. The German is replacing Eddie Howe, who stepped down last week. That's the latest. I'm Johnny Freeman.
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Olifedeu agora.

Yes, yes, hello. You're listening to Cam Groove with myself, Fen. Good to be back in the studio. How has your weekend been?

I've had a lovely, lovely busy weekend as usual, filled with lots of friends and fun though. Just come from the hottest spot in town, my mate's housewarming. Shout out Malik, Eva and Celia putting on a spread. Sad to leave, but always nice to come and do radio Sunday evening. If you're new to Cam Groove, I will be bringing you the global selections until 10 p.m. As mixture as always, I've got a bit of everything, a bit of dub now to carry on from the Scar and B show earlier. That first one I started with though was Olivia by Marina Lima off her new release Opera Grunky, an absolutely fantastic album. I can't recommend enough. I've definitely been plugging it on here too much, but it's never a bad vibe. This next one is from Macadub and it is Wildlife Rhythm. Stay locked in until 10 p.m. This is Cam Groove.

I hit the gym at 6. See my body like this. Nobody do it like this. Let me show you my list.

huge. That previous one was a new release by Joey B, came out earlier this year, legendary Ghanaian hip-hop artist. That track was Exopa featuring Odunsi, The Engine. It's just fantastic. Next, moving over to a staple of the alternative Egyptian scene. This is Mariam Salah with the track Watan El Ak, the Black Joy remix.

a real builder in true Buffalo Daughter style. Exciting to see them put out a new release. I think it's their first release in about 5 years. That was Harm No More by Buffalo Daughter, a group that sort of rose to fame in the mid-90s as part of the Tokyo Shibuya K cut and paste rock scene. New Rock is their favourite album of mine, definitely check it out. If you've just tuned in, this is Cam Groove with myself, Fen, with you until 10 p.m. Keeping it guitar heavy for the next one. This track is by Moin and it is Family Way. Stay locked in.

0: Candabagnier.
1: Candabagnier by Wiala. If you like the sound of that, she is actually playing in London at the end of August, on the 28th of August, at Cody Dock. Fantastic performer. Next up, this is Hugh Masekela with Run No More.

A new favourite of mine, that was from Suad Massi of her new album, which came out earlier this year. The track was called Samt, S-A-M-T, and it's off the album Sagat, which is sort of a blending of the French phrase, sort of made up blend of the French phrase Sasigat, meaning things are getting worse. It's a really fantastic album, some a bit more rocky, some more folky.

Nothing like a good bit of funk and soul. That was Grace Jones with Pull Up to the Bumper, of course. Coming up to the last 20 minutes of Cam Caruso, stay tuned. This next one is from dub poet Michael Smith, and it's called Me Feel It, off the album We Can't Believe It, which came out in 1982 with the ubiquitous Dennis Bovell on bass. And he was picked up by Linton Kwesi Johnson and signed to Iron Records, so all the big names of dub into this one. It's a great track.

That was Umutadan, Turkish group, with the track Yolva off their new-ish album. I guess it's not that new anymore. March, though. March 2026. Baska Baha. For this next one, hopping over to Brazil. This is from Varanda, who are from Minas Gerais, and this track is Vida Passada.

Lovely stuff. Once again, that was Veranda from Minas Gerais. And when I visited Brazil, I met lots of locals from Sao Paulo who told me on many occasions that Minas Gerais was the best state in Brazil, the most underrated, apparently the best cheese and the best landscapes. Switching it up once again. Feel like we've been a bit all over the place today.

Lovely. Definitely winding it down for the last couple. This is Cam Groove with myself. And that previous one was from Happy End, Japanese folk rock group. Beautiful album, also called Happy End. And the track was called Shin Shin Shin, which is a Japanese onomatopoeia. There we go. My dyslexia getting me. For the sort of describing the quietness or the silence of falling snow, which sounds beautiful. But yeah, not exactly akin to the drought and the summer weather right now.

Right, absolutely time to sign off. I can see my countdown, 1:50 left. Tragic to speak over this track. This is beautiful. This is What's In Store For Me by Haneen Al-Ajjar, off a collaborative album called Henna, Young Female Voices from Palestine. It's a really beautiful album. This one's my favourite. I love the sort of breakbeat drums over the top. But yeah, this has been Cam Groove with myself, Fenn. Out to everyone locked in, out to Angad, out, thanks to everyone for tuning in, out to Kuryakin. I'll be back the same time, same place next week. Have a lovely rest of your Sunday. This has been Cam Groove.

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3: 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A student rite of passage.
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8: From the Sky News Centre at 11, FIFA's president has apologised over his plans to sell off the World Cup to private investors, but has also come out fighting. Gianni Infantino remains in his job, despite criticism of proposals which were scrapped last weekend. After talks with FIFA management in Morocco, Infantino has admitted mistakes were made, but Sky's Rob Harris says he's taken aim at critics too.
9: FIFA tonight both shown contrition for launching this attempted World Cup sell-off venture, but also at the same time launching a stinging attack, going on the fight back to the world, saying they'll not tolerate any attacks on its integrity, good governance and due process.
8: Reform UK and Baroness Berger are questioning why a withdrawn Conservative Council candidate has been given a role advising the party's leader. The Labour peer was the victim of anti-Semitic abuse that saw Joshua Bonehill Payne jailed previously. A man has been remanded in custody after appearing in court charged with the murder of a nine-year-old girl in Arbroath. Minnie Merriman died from serious injuries she was found with at an industrial estate early on Monday. 35-year-old Christopher Rice didn't enter any pleas. A Scottish man on the UK's most wanted list has been arrested in Spain. John Rocks was picked up in Madrid on Saturday. He's been questioned over alleged sexual offences between 2012 and 2022. The new Foreign Secretary has been pressed over his previous criticism of President Trump following a meeting with America's Secretary of State in Washington, D.C.
10: In fact, they didn't come up today. We had a very productive 90-minute conversation in which we talked about, yes, about Iran, but about how we can stand shoulder to shoulder with Ukraine against Russian aggression.
8: Ed Miliband has described the UK and US as the closest of allies. The Foreign Secretary thanked Marco Rubio for a warm, productive meeting. And Matthias Jeister has been appointed as Newcastle's new head coach. The German replaces Eddie Howe, who stepped down from the job last week. That's the latest. I'm Johnny Freeman.
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Good afternoon and a very warm welcome to Jazz Today. My name's Pete Butchers and over the next hour or so I'll be filling the airwaves of Cambridge with some of the best new jazz to come my way. That includes Colin Steele's 10-piece Stramash, the duos of Peggy Bouard and Emily Chevrier, Ton sur Ton and Flute and Bass. We'll also be hearing from bands led by guitarist Tal Mashiach, bassist Hannah Marks and vibes player Simon Moulier. It'll also be something from drummer Fabian Arbenz, a Swiss musician bringing a trio to Cambridge in September. A cornucopia of good sounds, so why not stay with me? Let's head to Scotland for our first piece, and a band led by trumpeter Colin Steele.

Doesn't that just bring a smile? That was a 10-piece band led by Scots trumpeter Colin Steele, with a composition inspired by the work of another Scotsman, Fergus MacCready, and titled simply Fergus. It comes from Colin's recent release, Stramash 2, a belated follow-up to his 2008 album, Stramash. And the band comprises a mix of Scottish jazz, folk and classical musicians, five of them holdovers from the first album. In amongst are Phil Bancroft on saxophone, Dave Milligan piano, and Sinead Aitken on fiddle. Composing duties are assumed by the leader, with Dave Milligan doing the arranging. And as with the first album, it's a fascinating mix of jazz and Scottish folk, further emphasised by the use of fiddle and, to a lesser extent, pipes. And Stramash is a Scottish term meaning uproar, which somehow captures the energy and enthusiasm of the band. Uplifting is another word that comes to mind. You can find Stramash 2 on Gajimo Records. And from music recorded in Scotland to music recorded in Switzerland, this is the duo Ton sur Ton.

Ton sur Ton, Tone on Tone. The name of a duo comprising Sylvie Klein on vocals and keyboards and Christopher Utzinger on bass. And that was a piece written by Sylvie titled Fine, carefully extracted from their debut release on Unit Records, Camayu. Both musicians are new to me. Sylvie is Dutch by birth, but now resides in Lausanne. She began her career as a classical pianist before moving into the realms of jazz and pop. Christoph is Swiss by birth and studied under veteran bassist Thomas Durst, amongst others. He's also a sound engineer and, needless to say, mixed this recording. And an enjoyable recording it is, with the pair sharing composing juices. There's also a take on Carla Bley's Lawns. The music is melodic, with Sylvie's English lyrics reflecting on relationships and loss. And from one duo to another, this one goes by the name Flute and Bass.

0: The duo Flute and Bass. That's Stephanie Wagner on flute and Norbert Dümmling on electric bass. And that was the title track from their new release, Electrolyte, on Jazz House Music Records. And it's a title that alludes to the fact that, unlike their debut release, which was all acoustic, here the pair turn to electronics to modify their sound, using loops and effects. But in real time. Stephanie uses a range of flutes, with Norbert picking up 6-string fretless and 4-string fretted basses. And their 10 originals, 5 each, move from reflective soundscapes and ballads to more upbeat, funky numbers. And the playing of both musicians is impressive. And as you heard there, the unusual combination of instruments works surprisingly well.
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0: Next up, a musician coming to Cambridge in September, drummer Florian Arbenz.

Greg Osby, alto saxophone, Arno Krieger, Hammond organ, and leader Florian Arbenz at the drums. And a piece written by Florian titled Still Searching. It's taken from his self-released album, Conversation Lab 2025. It's a series of live recordings with different lineups that reflect the leader's ethos to produce creative music that unites musicians from different backgrounds. Also on the album, you can hear the likes of saxophonists Tinica Posma and Chris Cheek, bassist François Mouton, and vocalist Emmy Churchill. And Florian will be bringing his organ trio with Arno Krieger and Chris Cheek on saxophone to the Hidden Rooms in Jesus Lane. That's on Friday, the 18th of September, an event organised by Cambridge Modern Jazz. Go to cambridgejazz.org for full details. And I'll slip in another track from Conversation Lab nearer the time. And while we're about it, let's have a look at what else is coming up in and around Cambridge over the next couple of months. The Cambridge Summer Music Festival events at Cambridge Botanic Gardens conclude on Wednesday the 29th of

July with the Latin sounds of Cores do Samba. Go to botanic.cam.ac.uk and look for their Sounds Green programme. On Tuesday the 4th of August, the Gaillard in Ainsworth Street hosts the Birmingham-based Ben Carter Quartet. Then on Sunday the 9th of August, there's a performance from US guitarist Ted Morcaldi, followed by Chris Diamond's regular jazz session on Sunday the 30th of August. Go to the-gaillard.co.uk for details. Girton Jazz at Girton College present US saxophonist Scott Hamilton on Friday the 4th of September with John Pierce, Dave Green and Steve Brown. Search Girton Jazz for further information. At Stapleford Granary on Saturday the 5th of September, there's a performance from the trio Empirical together with pianist Ivo Neame, followed on Wednesday the 23rd of September by the Tom Barford Quintet. Go to stapleforgranary.org.uk for details. And on Friday the 18th of September, the Foyer Jazz Club at Saffron Hall, Saffron Walden, will be presenting the trio Aspirian. Saffronhall.com is their website. Cambridge Radio. And then there's our regulars. You can catch pianist vocalist Robin Phillips at the Gonville Hotel on most Friday and Saturday nights, and Sam Miles or Tim Boniface at Parker's Tavern on Friday nights. The Andy Bowie Quartet are at the Tram Depot off East Road on Sunday nights. There's also a jazz session at the same venue on the first Wednesday of the month. There's a weekly jazz jam at Newnham Croft Sports and Social Club on Tuesday nights, and their jazz club meets every third Wednesday of the month. And that's it. Short and sweet, as is normal over the summer months. But if I'm missing your Cambridge Jazz event, email me with the details and I'll make sure I give it a plug on the show.

The guitar and bass of Tal Mashiach, the trumpet of Itamar Borochov, the cello of Maya Bell-Sitzman, and the drums of Ofri Nehemiah. Paco, from Tal's new release, Who's Around? And Tal was born in Israel and is now based in New York. And this album celebrates the multiculturalism of that vibrant city. With music that has numerous ethnic influences, from Brazil to the Balkans. Not only that, but over the 10 pieces he enlists the help of 16 musicians, with their roots in half a dozen different countries, from Greece to Chile. In fact, there's almost a different lineup on each track. Best known of them all is clarinetist Anat Cohen, who appears on 2 pieces. And it's perhaps no coincidence that Tal is a member of Anat's band Quartetinho. And Who's Around is released on her Ansic record label. Check today's playlist for a link. And we stay in the Big Apple for this next album, from bass player Hannah Marks.

piece with the wonderful title, On the Speedy Side of the Pool. I must admit, somewhere I've never been. It was performed there by a band led by bass player Hannah Marks, with Nathan Rising on alto saxophone and Stephen Kramer drums. It comes from Hannah's new release, Feed the Fire, her second outing as leader on record, I believe. In fact, it's a quartet on most tracks, with the addition of Lex Courton on piano. And Hannah Marks is a musician whose name is cropping up with increasing regularity. And her promo material has recommendations from the likes of Walter Smith III, Miles Okazaki and Dee Dee Bridgewater. Hannah hails from Indiana, but was encouraged to move to New York in 2019 by pianist Jason Moran, who also produced this album. It mixes originals from the leader with pieces from the likes of Dewey Redman and one of Hannah's heroes, the late Jerry Allen. And the music moves from loose ballads to fiery post-bop. You can find Feed the Fire on Endectomorph Records. And note the name. I'm sure we'll be hearing more from Hannah Marks in future. And we'll be hearing from pianist Lex Courton at the end of today's show. 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And if you're late in joining, would like to listen again, then this show will shortly be available to stream on Mixcloud. 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

Peggy Bouard Piano, Emily Cheviard Harp, and a piece written by Emily titled Poussière, which translates to dust. It comes from the pair's recent album on Yoke Records, Dyade, that's D-Y-A-D-E. An adventurous and intriguing release that combines elements of jazz, minimalism, folk and classical, with both musicians exploring the full range of sounds achievable with their instruments. They bow, pluck, scrape, hit. In fact, it must be fascinating to watch them perform live. And Emily plays an unusual instrument, a chromatic harp, a version developed by luthier Philippe Volant. It features all chromatic notes on a single row of aligned strings. And telling who is playing what, especially when the instruments have been prepared in some way, is not always easy. However, all in all, it's a magical release, one that I'll be returning to on a future show.

Another number there from Ton Sur Ton, Sylvie Klein and Christoph Utzinger. From their new release on Unit Records, Cameo, that was Tales. And we're almost done. Please note that there'll be no Jazz Today next Sunday, as we're making space for the Cambridge Folk Festival. Jazz Today will be back in a fortnight, so it'd be great if you could join me then. We finish back in New York in a quartet led by upcoming vibes player Simon Moulier. French by birth, he now resides in the US and is rapidly making a name for himself on his instrument of choice. He was mentored by Quincy Jones and Herbie Hancock, amongst others, and has gone on to garner numerous awards. In fact, there seems to be a resurgence of the vibraphone of late in the US, with rising stars such as Simon, Joel Ross and Patricia Brennan, to name but three. Simon's latest release, his sixth as leader, is titled Ciba, that's C-E-I-B-A, which apparently is another name for the Kapok tree. The album is self-released and available through Bandcamp, and gives us 10 originals that make the most of this tight band. The aforementioned Lex Courton is on piano, Rick Rosato bass and Yongkuk Kim drums. And their music falls firmly into the modern mainstream. At times with that Blue Note feel, if you know what I mean. See what you think. This is Low Blues.

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8: From the Sky News Centre at midnight, FIFA's management say they have full confidence in the organisation's president following crisis talks in Morocco. Gianni Infantino's remaining in post after facing criticism for plans to sell off the World Cup to investors, which were later scrapped. The head of football's governing body has apologised for mistakes made in an open letter, which Sky's Rob Harris has been reading.
9: It is important to stress that although mistakes were made, everything was done. Was done in full compliance with the FIFA regulatory framework. So this is trying to say, yes, it looked bad, but we did nothing wrong.
8: A Conservative candidate with previous convictions for anti-Semitic abuse has withdrawn from next May's council elections in Somerset. Joshua Bonehill Payne will instead advise the party on radicalisation, something Reform UK says beggars belief. A woman's being questioned by police after four men were stabbed in Covent Garden in central London yesterday. Two have been discharged, while the injuries to the others are described as not life-changing. A raft of new mental health centres are to open in libraries, banks and other high street locations across England. The government has also announced more people in a crisis will be given specialist care in dedicated mental health emergency departments. The Prime Minister says it will be a lifeline for thousands. Brian Dow from the charity Rethink says it's a step in the right direction.
10: The six pilot sites that we've seen tested over the last year or so have had incredibly promising results. I think now the key thing for us to do is to accelerate that process, get these working in all parts of the country so that people actually get the care that they need.
8: The new foreign secretary and his US counterparts have discussed Europe taking on a greater role in its own security during their first meeting. Ed Miliband and Marco Rubio also talked about the Strait of Hormuz and ensuring Iran never develops or obtains a nuclear weapon. And Newcastle's new head coach has been confirmed as Matthias Jeisler. The German is replacing Eddie Howe, who stepped down last week. That's the latest. I'm Johnny Freeman.

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1: Hello, Andy Lake here. You can catch me on Cambridge Radio every Sunday morning between 8 and 10. We play Sunday Scramble, where I scramble up the letters of a well-known Cambridge place and you have to unscramble them. We have reaction from the weekend football. 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
7: From the Sky News Centre at 1, FIFA's president has apologised over his plans to sell off the World Cup to private investors, but has also come out fighting. Gianni Infantino scrapped the proposals last weekend and has since received backing from FIFA's management after admitting mistakes were made. However, as Sky's Rob Harris explains, he's taken aim at critics.
8: FIFA tonight both shown contrition for launching this attempted World Cup sell-off venture, but also at the same time launching a stinging attack, going on the fight back to the world, saying they'll not tolerate any attacks on its integrity, good governance and due process.
7: A man has been charged, been remanded in custody after appearing in court charged with the murder of a 9-year-old girl in Arbroath. Minnie Merriman died from injuries she was found with at an industrial estate on Monday. A former neo-Nazi with previous